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11: Roy Gard assesses his options from the floor, flings it out right hand side. It had to be. Will Jordan gets the All Blacks on the board, his 52nd at test level.
0: Yeah, unbelievably prolific. Will Jordan, 12:30. G'day, Jason. Springboks have their bomb squad. Amua, Newell and Bauer are our mana squad. How good. Their scrum turned the game. Good on you, Devon. And Jason, don't forget, Ruben loves goal kicking. Fantastic again, says Tony. Yeah, he was very, very good again, wasn't he? I missed that. I think he Will Jordan's try, the one we just heard there. That was wide out. I think he missed that one, but got the rest. It's a good point, Tony. Peter, hi.
12: Hey, how you doing there?
0: Very good, thank you, Peter.
12: Yeah. Mike Adamson was TMO, Scottish dude. Ex-international sevens player. I thought he would have had a better feel for the game, but hey, there you go. What I think we saw this morning was the rugby version of the Ali Rope-a-Dope.
0: Yeah, I've seen that phrase used, Peter, by a couple of journalists and a couple of commentators.
12: I mean,
0: what do we do? Lull them into a false sense of security made them think they had us? I don't know.
12: The Bucks had us under pressure in every facet of the game in the first half except one, and that was the scoreboard. They weren't converting possession and position into points. And I think our defence, I think Tana Rumanga needs a big plaudit because he obviously had the defensive structures working really, really well. And then because they weren't putting the pressure on us, they were putting the pressure on themselves. And I think Holland's charge down early in the second half was just the catalyst, really. It was just like, you know, hey, you know, we've answered all your questions. Here are our questions. What's your response? And they just didn't have one.
0: No, they didn't. And I saw it also mentioned, and I'll ask Elliot Smith about this when I chat to him after one. It feels as though, Peter, that if you match the Springboks physically, if you don't take a backward step, if you take some hits from them but give a couple back,

0: And that is one possible outcome. I hope that doesn't happen, and I don't think it will, but this is a series. That is the first round of a four-match series, which makes it all the more intriguing for me. 18 away from one. Mark, Dallas, hold there with you after that. After this. Spare line if you want to jump aboard. We'll talk rugby for a bit longer. 0800 80 1080.
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14: Roy Gard, ball left inside. Barrett the skip pass to Tupou Vai. Vai on the left wing. Then Josh Morby. Josh Morby's in space. Josh Morby the try.
0: Yeah, good try by Morby, set up by Tupou Vai. Piney, everyone will talk about the front row swapping out and changing the game, but Ethan de Groot quite possibly sacrificing his tour to play on and not force those coming on to have to play 70 at altitude will be the unspoken standout. Yeah, that's a very good point. Ethan de Groot was not well at all going into the game. He spent most of the day before the game in bed, fronted up, as Dave Rennie puts it, barred up, and then had that nasty collision with Josh Lord. That was separate to all of that, of course, but the fact that he went on and stayed on, as this text said, until that happened, meant that, you know, he could have come off after 10 minutes. He was clearly not right. He was having trouble with his knee. That was getting strapped up, unless that was just a cover for the fact that he was really, really unwell. Regardless of all of that, yeah, every minute he played was a minute one of those front row forwards off the bench didn't have to play at altitude. It's a very good point. Mark, hi.
15: Hey, Billy. Yeah, I remember, it was a long time ago, I sort of snuck into the grandstand at Manawatu, and anyway, I was getting towards the end of the game, and the grandstand

0: count, isn't it? Nine to twelve, and yep. that's when we won the game. And I remember finally, it might be a long bow, but when I saw that the Hurricanes thrash the Chiefs in the Super Final, I thought if the All Blacks can play like that, that we can actually take out the box. And I think they showed that by choosing a lot of Hurricanes the next day in the All Blacks, blah, blah, blah, and playing, they played like the Hurricanes played that night. And I thought, yes, yes, you know.
1: I thought yes as well, yes.
0: Great game. Well, never forget that game, will we?
1: No, I don't think we're supposed to either. You're supposed to hold on to games like that, Dallas, and I will for a long time. Good to hear from you as always, mate. 7.5 to 1, News Talk ZB.
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2: Coming up 4-1. We'll open the lines again after 1 o'clock. Elliot Smith going to join us as well, our match commentator and rugby editor, with his observations. A number of people have pointed out on text, including Paddy, they definitely miss Sir Khaleesi. He'll add massively next week. Yeah, I don't know. It might have been one of those where if the game this morning had been a Rugby World Cup final, Sir Khaleesi might have played. They obviously decided not to play him, but now with three games to go, he is set to have a big influence. Luke said, I sat cuddled up with my three-year-old watching this morning. It was her first New Zealand versus South Africa test. I love the way we hung on in the first 50-odd minutes. Had shades of Wellington appearing, but the bench were awesome and Fabian flicked a switch when Josh Lord went off. Yeah, there was a lot to like about it. Interesting to hear Jason Ryan say too that when South Africa started to get on top of them, he started to think, oh, here we go again, but making adjustments in real time. That is one major difference between this year's team and last year's.
3: Kia ora. Next. 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
13: It's 1 o'clock. I'm Sandy Hodge. Two teenage boys have been charged after a fleeing driver crash that left a Palmerston North officer critically injured. The constable was laying road spikes on Kairanga Bunnythorpe Road about 2 a.m. on Saturday when he was hit by a vehicle and thrown several metres. Rosie Leishman has more.
14: Police say the alleged driver faces charges relating to theft, failing to stop, dangerous driving and reckless driving causing injury. A second teenager has been charged with unlawfully getting into a motor vehicle. Both are due to appear in the Palmerston North Youth Court on Thursday. The officer is in a stable condition in Wellington Hospital, where he remains on a ventilator.
13: ACT's laid out a series of constitutional changes it wants to make law if voted back into government. It would add three principles to the Constitution Act, that Parliament is sovereign, the rule of law is fundamental, and all New Zealanders are equal before the law. Kate Rickard has more.
11: ACT also wants property rights to be given equal standing under the Bill of Rights Act. It'll also make clear that tikanga should only influence court decisions where Parliament has allowed it. And it would tighten rules around treaty clauses in legislation, requiring Cabinet to spell out exactly what obligations they create before a bill is drafted.
13: Labor says Kiwis deserve transparency on how much policies will cost, promising an independent budget office if elected. It's listed a number of economic priorities ahead of the election, including achieving surplus by 2030. The party's also setting its sights on reducing net debt to 20% of GDP over time. Finance and economy spokesperson Barbara Edmonds says the budget office would be a

0: surname is related to another guy with the same surname.
1: Exactly. Yeah, no, that's fine. I'll wear it. But yeah, it was really good. I think there's some pretty cool schoolboy finals happening at the moment. So, you know, if you like your grassroots rugby, I think it's fantastic. I look at the pace and the skill in the game. It's just the game's in pretty good health when you look at these first 15s play.
0: And I tell you what, the women's game is too, because I watched that O'Reilly Cup game yesterday between our Black Ferns and Australia. And Australia had been making all sorts of noises during the week that this was going to be the game they turned up and fronted up and turned the tables. No chance. We just monstered them, didn't we?
1: Yeah, we did. And we did it with several teenagers playing, including Amaranti Satiti, Wallace Satiti's younger sister, coming off the bench and scoring a try. She's a lock loose forward, so look out for her. Yeah, there were obviously Braxton Sorensen McGee. She's come from sevens and now she's still only 19, kicking goals for the team, scoring tries. But the one thing I did want to focus on was Ruahei Demant. I think we're seeing one of the great leaders in New Zealand sport there, one of the great captains. And whether you go back to the traditions of Farah Palmer and Fia Farmaseli, and even like Buck Shelford, Richie McCaw, you throw in these great captains, she's got all the elements there. And I think Wayne Smith once told me that when he went up on at halftime to tell the team that they've been doing everything wrong, it was too late. Apparently he got there and Ruahei was reading the riot act and said exactly what he wanted to say. So he turned around and went back to the off the field. He just went, taken care of.
0: It's all under control already.
1: Yeah, it's all under control.
0: Yeah, she seems to have a real aura about her, a real calmness, just a tranquility about her, both on the field and when you hear her doing media situations. She's a pretty impressive human.
1: She really is, yep. I did watch the Wires last night against Souths. It was another impressive win against a pretty star-studded Souths team. Yeah, they're missing Latrell Mitchell, but hey, a rookie halves pairing or a new halves pairing of Hanson and Chanel Harris-DeVita, and the Chanel number 6 going out to now Chanel number 7. Things look to be in pretty good order, except a bit sad, as you reported, Dallin Waitini Zalesniak with a broken collarbone now.
0: Yeah, well, let's hope that it's not season ending. Hey, James, great to have you home.
1: Yes.
0: Look, if you could brush up on New Zealand, great New Zealand sporting families for the next time we chat, that'd be great.
1: Oh yeah, and more salt and pepper. Maybe we should have started with Push It in honour of our reserve front row. Damn it, that was another opportunity missed, Piney.
0: It was just sitting there for you, James. Sitting there for you. I know you'll take the learnings from this chat. Good to see you, mate. 7-2, Newstalk ZB.
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0: 4-2, Pointy Jimmy in the North Shore comp, not the 1A. Kelston won that last week. Yes, you're right. It was the North Harbour 1A competition, Westlake Rosmini, that James and I were talking about. Thanks for the correction. After two, Andrew Webster is on the show. The Warriors, as we sit here right now, are top of the NRL table. That could change in a couple of hours when the Roosters play the Tigers. But for right now, with two games to go, the Warriors are top. That top two spot, so crucial, so important, is there. Can they reach out and take it?
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12: 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Mike Hosking, Heather Duplessis-Allen, Matt Heath, Tyler Adams. All the names you can trust. 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
26: It's 2 o'clock. I'm Sandy Hodge. Labor's laid out its long-term goals for the economy. The party's unveiled

0: our lives. Obviously, we're now in a position, if we want to win a series, we have to win 3 games in a trot. So without a doubt, it puts them in a very good position, which they thoroughly deserve.
1: 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Jason Pine is next.
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3: Let's take a look at the latest Met Service forecast for the capital. We can expect for the rest of our Sunday for it to stay quite fine. Those strong northwesterlies that we've been having should ease completely back. 8 degrees is our overnight low tomorrow, Monday. Oh, what a great way to start the week. We'll open the curtains. It'll be blue sky. A fine day. Northwesterlies, we're aiming for a high of 14 before an overnight low of 11. And then a sneak peek ahead to Tuesday. It will be mainly fine. However, a chance of a shower lingers in the morning. Northwesterlies at a high of 15 degrees.
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4: The 207, thanks for all your calls and correspondence on the All Blacks. We look forward to doing it all again next Sunday. Let's hope it's as emphatic a performance in Cape Town. Anyway, we'll leave that to one side for now because we have to move on to the top of the table Warriors. 2 games to go. Sitting top at the moment. The Roosters can go past them in a few hours if they beat the Tigers. And let's face it, they probably will given the Tigers' recent form and the Roosters' recent form. But that top two spot is sitting there. Just sitting there waiting to be grabbed. Andrew Webster is along shortly. We're also going to talk some Grand Prix. Liam Lawson is back in the Red Bull car for the Dutch Grand Prix. He has qualified 8th for tomorrow morning's race. This, of course, is his first drive in that car since he was unceremoniously demoted to the Racing Bull after just 2 races last year. Back in the Red Bull, how did he look in qualifying? Alex Powell out of the New Zealand Herald going to talk to us about that. We'll take some calls on the Warriors too, incidentally, and I'll give you the equation around how they can finish second and also what it might mean in terms of home games over the next month or so, because there's a scenario under which the Warriors will play 4 times at home in the next 5 weekends. Anyway, we can get to that. Our lines are open on 0800 8010 89292 for your text messages. But before we get to anything else, as we always do about this time on Weekend Sport, it's time to catch you up. There's been a lot of sport happening. You might have missed some of it. So, in case you missed it, in women's rugby, the Laurie O'Riley Cup is staying firmly here in New Zealand.
5: Digs it out, gives it away for Satiti on debut, and we're on to Satiti. Another of the newcomers, another of these teenage talents in black.
4: The Black Ferns absolutely destroying Australia, 66-19 yesterday at Go Media. And the NPC, the Muckle, crushing Southland and Nelson.
6: Yeah, the little show and go. And a nice ball over the top. Open them up now. They're a chance. Support runners coming on the inside. They won't need any of them. Tomoi Falau, they are sharing the love at the end of the game. And one more play to entertain.
4: 46 points to 17, the final score. Meantime, the bridge now belongs to North Harbour.
7: Penalty advantage as well for North Harbour. Howe, out it to the backs now. Barham kicks it across. Leota gets the ball, scores the try.
8: Oh, come on. That is just ridiculously good. What a try.
4: Harbour 27, Auckland 19. And Bay of Plenty held off the Naki.
6: Straight through the middle goes Nicora Broughton. First half with a man in the bin, the steam is struck.
4: 28-24, the final score there. To the NRL, the Manly Sea Eagles tipped up the Knights.
9: Work back towards centre field. Olakau'atu on to Ruben Garrick into a massive hole. The Newcastle Knights defence breaks down again. Garrick has a Saturday afternoon stroll to the line.
4: 44-24, the final score, and the Bulldogs.

0: Dogs dismantle the Dragons.
1: Go to the right, Mick Albin is. And then a little outside, inside. What about the touch of Preston? Stop it! Stop it! It's a try to Tracy. That is just delectable touch.
0: 44-14, the final score there. To the Premier League's opening weekend. A win for newly promoted Ipswich.
2: Too much goal mouth action in this second period. Ipswich looking to change that now. Here's Clark. Jack Clark looking for the corner. And he may well have won it for Ipswich against his former club.
0: 2-1 to Ipswich over Sunderland. And Hull, against all expectations, tipping up Manchester United.
3: They've got good presence in these situations, Hull. Well, that's dangerous for Burnie. And it must be for Semi Ajayi. United about to be humbled by the Humber. An extraordinary start for the newly promoted side.
0: Yeah, 2-0 to Hull City, the final score, but it wasn't quite the biggest upset of the weekend. That belongs to Buller in the Heartland Championship, who overcame their $26 underdog tag to beat North Otago 22-21.
4: Ball gets dropped, they're moving their far side. Who's up?
5: Oh, Gorgas, right on halfway. Lost it. And that's the game. It's all over.
4: Well, congratulations, Francis Mining Buller.
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0: 12 minutes past two. I think it's the first time we've featured Buller on In Case You Missed It. Well done to the Buller team for their win yesterday over North Otago. 12 minutes past two. The Warriors have moved to the top of the NRL ladder with a 45-26 win over the Rabbitohs in Sydney.
7: 10 seconds on the clock. Harris Tavita right in front of the post. They're going to go to field goal. Brandy's maths. Thanks for Brandy. Heads up, tips up.
8: There might have been a little message sent
7: there. Oh, Brandy, your burner account. I wondered what you were texting. It's Webster. Webster tells Hanson. Hanson kicks the field goal. Plot hatched. Incredible. Warriors are top of the table.
8: What a kick too. Luke Hanson. What a fantastic game of footy with
7: get
8: this.
7: Get out of town. Warriors win by 19. The Wars are first on the ladder. What a finish to the night.
0: Yeah, a field goal on the full-time hooter from Luke Hanson has taken the Warriors past Penrith on points differential with two games to play. The 45 points they scored, also their highest score of the season as they ran in seven tries at a core stadium. Warriors coach Andrew Webster is with us. Congratulations on the win and what it's done to your table position, Andrew. The match was probably divided into three parts. After 47 minutes, you were 32-8 in front and had scored five tries. So how happy were you at that point?
9: Yeah, I was happy, but like, we're playing an opponent that just throw caution to the wind, and they're very good at it. They execute a lot of those big shifts and big plays, and I think we all knew we needed to be on our toes. And sure enough, they threw plenty at us, and next thing they bring it back to a 6-point margin. So the most pleasing bit was we kicked away again, which I think everyone can get a bit nervous in that situation, but I was really happy how we handled that.
0: In terms of the 32 points that you did score, though, how happy were you with the fluidity of your attack and the different ways you found to cross the line?
9: Yeah, I wouldn't say it was completely fluent, but I just thought people come up with big plays at the right time. Dimitri, a short ball to Eddie, and then Eddie flicks it to Chanel. Just, yeah, stuff like that was really cool. But, I think Chanel's doing a great job. Moved to seven and he's controlling the team, and I think everyone's really clear on our roles. But I think our skill level in finishing the job, we put up a kick. It wasn't a great kick, but Chanel finds a way to chase it, get the ball back and then pass to Jackie for a try. So it wasn't all just beautiful skill and nice execution, although there was some. There was lots to like about how we still competed and turn something bad into something good.
0: Do you worry?

0: okay, well, in the past, those ebbs would have continued. But currently, we seem to be able to pick ourselves up and get back on the horse. Like last night's game, I was like, oh, Jesus. And I really felt like that, as you said, that it was actually a game of four quarters. Like, we lost the first quarter, we won the second quarter, we've lost the third quarter, and we won the fourth quarter, in my mind. And just taking the score out of the equation, just the way that the play went, you know, sitting on the edges of your seat all the time. One thing I'd like to mention is that, and it's for the guys who don't get a lot of airtime, I suppose, and that's guys like Cappy. You know, the recruitment team that the Warriors have got is working so hard to get these players to come. Now, in the past, we've had, you know, great deal of difficulty in getting players to come to the Warriors. Now they're lining up at our door. But, you know, you need to negotiate and, you know, also to negotiate to get Andrew Webster for another 4 years. You know, it's all the backroom stuff that I suppose a lot of the fans don't actually realise. So I think they need a big slap on the back. But, yeah, I just think that, you know, we've got this, as you've said in the past, the next man mentality. But it's only through having the recruitment that we've got the right people in the right places to step up.
1: Yep, bang on, Greg, bang on. And Andrew McFadden needs a big pat on the back, as you say, for doing that. The man they call Cappy, the recruitment head of recruitment at the club. Bang on, mate. Got to move, Greg, but keep the faith. I know you will. I know you'll keep me honest as well and tell me when I'm making big calls. Too big. Thanks for yours. 27-3, News Talk ZB.
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0: go in there with a lot of pride. So I think just with us Kiwis alone, just going in there to be able to represent and show our country, show our nation that, you know, it's all possible. So always, man.
1: Yeah, good on you, Carlos. Hey, well, thanks for joining us, mate. 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We'll take a break, come back, talk some Formula One, because Liam Lawson has qualified 8th for tomorrow morning's Dutch Grand Prix. He is, of course, back in the Red Bull car. So how did he look overnight? Alex Powell out of the New Zealand Herald going to tell us.
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1: 2:45, Liam Lawson has qualified 8th for tomorrow morning's Dutch Grand Prix. He'll start on the grid beside Red Bull teammate Max Verstappen. Lawson had earlier finished 11th in the sprint race, won by the Mercedes of George Russell. New Zealand Herald Motorsport writer and expert Alex Powell is with us. Of course, he's back in the Red Bull now, Alex, having, of course, spent the rest of the season in the Racing Bull, qualifying 8th alongside Max Verstappen. How impressive was his qualifying performance?
14: Afternoon, Piney. Yeah, look, I sort of can't have enough superlatives for what Liam Lawson was able to do in the early hours of this morning. And the great sadness is that the All Blacks win is going to overshadow a lot of it. If you remember last year when Liam Lawson was confirmed in that Red Bull car next to Max Verstappen, he was given a target to be with

0: So eighth on the grid. This circuit is reportedly quite difficult to overtake on. So what's a good result? Is eighth a good result?
1: Eighth would be phenomenal. You, like I said earlier, this is probably the fourth best car. So seventh and eighth are really where they should be, and that's where they are on the grid. It's actually going to be a really interesting sort of dynamic. We've seen over the last, 16 months back in his time at Racing Bulls that Liam Lawson has turned into a very good defensive driver. Once he's in front of you, it's very hard to overtake him. But you look at how he came up through the grades and through all the junior series, and he is actually really aggressive. He's very good at getting on the brakes late to beat you into a corner and then accelerate out of it quickly. Whether or not we'll get to see that tonight, just because of the pace troubles that Red Bull are having compared to the McLarens and the Mercedes and the Ferraris, is to be seen. But if he gets the opportunity to try and get some overtaking done, especially over a race distance, I think we'll hopefully see something special. But if he could hold eighth, that would also be a world-class result given the circumstances that he's found himself in this weekend.
0: What time is lights out and away we go?
1: It's an early one. It's 1 a.m. So if anyone wants to take the night off, I'll have something up on the Herald first thing in the morning. But otherwise, tune in because it could be a good one for our Kiwi in there.
0: Well, regardless of whether they watch or not, they'll definitely be reading on the Herald what you write about it. Alex, your analysis is always good reading. Thanks for joining us on air as well, mate. Alex Powell, read him at nzherald.co.nz. 8 away from 3, News Talk ZB.
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0: Coming up 4:30 to 3, that'll just about do us on Weekend Sport for today. I was thinking to myself in that ad break, imagine if you didn't like sport. Imagine if you weren't able to appreciate what the Black Ferns did yesterday, what the Warriors did last night, what the All Blacks did in the early hours of this morning, and what Liam Lawson might

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12: It's 3 o'clock. I'm Sandy Hodge. Labor appears shaky on the details on when it believes it'll achieve its goal to cut back on debt. It's laid out a slew of economic priorities today, including reducing net debt to 20% of GDP over time. The party also wants to achieve surplus by 2030 and will aim to keep government spending and revenue at around 33% of GDP. Finance and economy spokesperson Barbara Edmonds says their debt goal will be long-term.
13: That's the objective for us to get to. Whether that's over one fiscal period or another forecast period, I'm not going to provide that measure.
12: National is abandoning any plans to campaign on an accommodation levy or a bank tax, committing to no new taxes this election. It's just 2 weeks after leader Chris Luxon spoke publicly about the prospect of changing bank tax settings and imposing an accommodation levy. Claudia O'Neill has more.
14: Finance Minister Nicola Willis says there's no way to do an accommodation levy without increasing costs for Kiwis booking a weekend away. She says instead they'll look at how existing mechanisms could be used to support councils with the costs of tourism. The pair haven't yet clarified the party's position on whether they'll increase fuel excise tax.
12: Luxon is set to front media shortly. ACT will campaign on amending several laws to reinforce Parliament's authority over the courts. It would add three principles to the Constitution Act: that Parliament is sovereign, the rule of law is fundamental, and all New Zealanders are equal before the law. The party would also define the rule of law to make it clear the law should be certain and Parliament has the final say. Leader David Seymour says these changes are designed to restore certainty and confidence in the law. He says people are sick and tired of legal uncertainty and politics in the courtroom, and what they want is a first-class Western world law system. The Palmerston North officer struck down critically yesterday morning was less than 2 years into his policing career. At about 2 a.m. he was hit and thrown into a parked car on Kairanga Bunnythorpe Road where he'd been laying spikes. Police say the driver was in a stolen car and had earlier failed to stop on Amberley Avenue. They also struck a police car and another officer. Two teens, aged 14 and 15, are in custody. Central District Commander Superintendent Dion Bennett says the critically injured driver was airlifted to Wellington Hospital, where he was placed on a ventilator.
1: He's a fantastic young man. He's a young dad. Him and his partner have a young toddler, and he comes from a very strong family who are service orientated.
12: Fire crews are battling a large silage fire that spread to nearby pine trees in Ashburton's Dorey. Fire and emergency was called to the blaze on Acton Road around midday, finding a silage stack on fire that had spread to the pine edge. Extra resources are now tackling the 50 to 60 square metre blaze, with three pumping appliances, three fire trucks and six water tankers at the scene. Animal rights group SAFE has launched a nationwide campaign to end factory farming in New Zealand. It says more than 128 million land animals are factory farmed here each year and claims current animal welfare laws allow systems that cause unnecessary suffering.
10: News Talk ZB Sport, good afternoon. All Blacks sports coach Jason Ryan has explained what went wrong in the scrums in the first half of the 33-16 victory over the Springboks at Ellis Park. The New Zealand pack was getting dominated until the reserve front row of George Bauer, Asafo Almua and Fletcher Newell came on. Ryan says the South African pack got the hit on them early.
15: There was one there that we missed a hit a little bit, potentially went a little bit early on us. We also got rewarded just after half time for them stepping left. You know, the whole thing around world rugby is you've got a scrum square, so...
10: In the NPC, Waikato leads Counties Monaco 17-12 early in the second half in Hamilton. Warriors coach Andrew Webster is adamant Dallin Watene-Zelezniak will feature again this NRL season, despite breaking his collarbone in the win over the Rabbitohs. The winger will undergo surgery tomorrow, having suffered the injury in the first half and played on into the second, even scoring a try. Webster's been asked if it's a season-ending injury by Weekend Sports' Jason Pine.
16: No, it's not season ending. He'll be right. He'll be right. We'll work it out.
10: Meanwhile, the Warriors women are looking to make their mark on the NRLW by upsetting the undefeated Roosters in Sydney this afternoon. Coach Ron Griffiths accepts the Chooks have been the standard bearers of the competition, tasting defeat just once since the start of last season, but he says his side won't back down.
17: People can feel the presence when they walk in, they can feel the power when they play against them, you know, they can feel the energy when they're running out of the tunnel. That's one thing about our team is they've got a real presence and reverence about them, and, you know, they don't get intimidated.
10: 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And the Tall Ferns have been knocked out of a pre-Olympic basketball qualifying tournament in Mexico, beaten 86-71 by world number 7 Canada in the semi-finals. I'm Nathan Lim. That's News Talk ZB News and Sport with Sanderson Vitamins from selected independent health stores nationwide. 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

0: Let's take a look at the latest Med Service forecast for the capital. We can expect for the rest of our Sunday for it to stay quite fine. Those strong northwesterlies that we've been having should ease completely back. 8 degrees is our overnight low tomorrow, Monday. Oh, what a great way to start the week. We'll open the curtains. It'll be blue sky. A fine day. Northwesterlies, we're aiming for a high of 14 before an overnight low of 11. And then a sneak peek ahead to Tuesday. It will be mainly fine. However, a chance of a shower lingers in the morning. Northwesterlies at a high of 15 degrees.
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10: Yes, News Talk ZB, Weekend Collective. Now, ACT says New Zealand judges are increasingly straying beyond interpreting the law into making it. And the party has unveiled a new constitutional policy today aimed at what David Seymour has called activist judges and the growing influence of tikanga and vague treaty references in our laws. It's all part of a one law for all approach to our judicial system. So, are our courts really overstepping the mark, or is ACT trying to tell judges how to do their jobs, or is it a bit of both, or where are we at? Anyway, he's back for 2 weeks on the trot, so perhaps even a bigger fan of the show than Barbara Edmonds. It's David Seymour who joins me now. Good afternoon.
11: Oh, no question. I definitely would be a bigger fan than Barbara Edmund. And far more affordable when you look at their alternate budget today. They got about $15 billion that they can't make up. It's incredible. And they think we're going to buy it after the last time we gave them a spin.
10: Okay. Well, look, let's get on to what you were talking about today. What is an activist judge?
11: It's somebody who strays from applying the policies of the government to specific cases, to actually using specific cases to invent new policies. So I'll give you an example. The Peter Ellis case, the Supreme Court decided to introduce tikanga into that area. Now, tikanga has long been accepted in the law for cases where it's relevant. So, for example, if you had two iwi contesting historic use of, I don't know, a fishing ground, then it would be very relevant to refer to tikanga, because that's how they might have interacted in the past, and all the rights and wrongs and goings-ons would be seen through that lens. In the Ellis case, the Supreme Court took that idea and applied it to a case where, Peter Ellis was not Maori. There was no tikanga relevant to anything to do with the case involved. And yet they decided to introduce this new concept.
10: That was so they could.

0: a bad New Zealander. I didn't. And I woke up and saw the score. I wish I had. But yeah, good for them. I'm probably going to further block my copy book. I'm not going to get up to watch Liam Lawson either.
1: Oh, fair enough. No.
0: I got to sleep in the night and work in the day. Not all Kiwis are nocturnal.
1: No, it's all good, mate. I'd recommend watching the opening 10 minutes just for the atmosphere. It's really quite special. But hey, David, I really do appreciate your time. Thanks so much.
0: Hey, thank you, Tim.
1: Cheers. That is David Seymour, and we'll take your feedback now. I've got time to squeeze in a few calls, 0800 80 10 80, on both those interviews. 0800 80 10 80. And what did you manage to sort of see through? I thought Barbara was great at talking about what, you know, they want to do, etc. But when you step back from it as a voter with the whole thing about financial and fiscal responsibility, where are you left with who do you trust the most on that side of things? 0800 80 10 80. And I am a little nervous that regardless of the CGT discussion, you know, how much it's going to, I'm nervous that if they are implementing it, that they have overplayed or their optimism about what it's going to raise. You can give your thoughts on that, but also in ACTS, the recent interview with David there as well. Do you support basically, Parliament reasserting its supremacy when it comes to making the laws? Because it is already supreme. But it's tidying up a few things around the one law for all approach to our judicial system and what Seymour was saying just then about what the policy is all about. 0800 80 10 80, text 9292. It's 17 minutes to six. What? 17 minutes to four. There we go.
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12: OpenAI had one of those internal meetings that got information came out. 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SpaceX might have burnt a few people.
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1: 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So that's just a little signal to those people who are holding. Sue, hello.
15: Oh, good afternoon. A quick one on.

0: Yeah, fair enough. I mean, and it seems difficult to argue about, you know, having one consistent law for all, because one side will say you're being racist and the other side would say the whole point is we're not. And that's where we've got totally out of whack in New Zealand with a lot of our discussions around this. But anyway, hey, thanks, Stuart. Thanks for your call. I appreciate it. It is. We've got time for some texts when we come back, I think. I'll try and pick the eyes out of a few of them. We'll be back in a moment. It's 8 minutes to four. News Talk ZB.
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0: Yes, News Talk ZB. Look, we've got a lot of texts. Still a lot of people are very unhappy about the idea of a capital gains tax because they're not taking into account inflation. So it's a tax on inflation is the argument. And also, I mean, I do think that the removing the deductibility for landlords is still a major issue for many people. And I'm not a landlord, but I do think, you know, the way it's been portrayed by Labour as some sort of tax break is not right. But anyway, that wasn't really what the interview was about, to be honest. And actually, I will say a lot of people enjoyed listening to Barbara. In fact, this person says, "Hi, Tim, I like the cut of Barbara's jib, but I'll never vote for Labour again until they have a leader whose actions align with his words," says Kelly. And quite a few messages just saying, I've seen a few that said, regardless of who I vote for, they enjoyed, you know, the interview with Barbara Edmonds as well. And they just, I mean, look, also with interviews, I don't have to be down people's, you know, leaping for the jugular all the time. You ask questions and let them give their answers, and then we see where it ends up. Quite a few messages also a little bit tired of just, you know, Sue having a crack at David Seymour and saying he's racist and stuff. I don't think he is, actually. I prefer just laws that affect you regardless of what ethnicity you are. So I sort of support him broadly in that. But I think it's probably Look, it's politics, isn't it? Anyway, but there are quite a few having a crack at Sue on that one.

0: And yeah, a lot of questions around the deductions for landlords, etc. And as somebody else said, as once said, you can't tell a gnat and a Labour person apart in the dark. That's so true. We have to evaluate their hangers-on and judge their control of the dog's tail. Well, actually, probably quite spot on, John. Back shortly.
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8: 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And how that, you know, and by doing that, that is actually how we're creating future value over time.
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10: News Talk ZB News with Brendan Foote Supersite. Railway Avlo a heart open all weekend. Mike Hosking, Francesca Rutkin, Brian Bridge, Barry Soper. 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
11: It's 4 o'clock. I'm Sandy Hodge. Labour's staying tight-lipped on whether it would make more cuts to the public service if elected, but assures it's focused on protecting it. The party's latest election promise sets out to achieve surplus by 2030 and reduce net debt to 20% of GDP over time. It will aim to keep government spending and revenue at around 33% of GDP once its capital gains tax is fully implemented. Finance and economy spokesperson Barbara Edmonds said they'll set out how they aim to achieve this in their fiscal plan.
12: I believe that we can get there by ensuring that the public services that New Zealanders rely on are still there for them.
11: ACT wants to refocus our constitution around parliamentary sovereignty if re-elected to government. The party says its new equal rights for all policy will rein in what it's calling activist judges and prevent vague Treaty of Waitangi clauses. It will clarify Parliament has final say and add a property rights clause to the Bill of Rights Act. Leader David Seymour says it's a coordinated set of policies centering people, Parliament and the rule of law.
13: People can have certainty what the law means, will not have their property rights eroded and will be treated equally with one law for all.
11: Nationals flip-flopped its stance on tax changes, now clarifying it won't pursue any this election. Just a fortnight ago, the party signalled it was looking at updating bank tax settings and progressing a bed tax. Now it's abandoned both ideas with a promise to rule out any new taxes if it returns to government. Finance Minister Nicola Willis says she had looked into taxing banks more fairly in recent months, but can't find an option that doesn't impact consumers.
14: What's changed is my concern that there isn't a mechanism that won't end up being borne by everyday people on their mortgage or their bank fees, and I don't want that.
11: Thousands of new jobs could be on the way if the country accelerates development of AI data centres. A report by Boston Consulting Group says these centres could inject more than $70 billion into the economy over the next decade. It finds the country stands to gain nearly 5,000 new jobs from scaling up their development. Group Managing Director Kelly Newton says the majority of these are construction jobs.
15: At the height of the construction of the data centres and the supporting infrastructure, you'd have about 3,500 jobs to do that.
11: Taking the stairs may be better for the brain than previously thought. Participants in an Otago University study had better cognition after 6 one-minute bouts of stair climbing at a relatively intense pace. Lead author Professor Liana Machado says it's a simple and fast way that could improve focus, with effects lasting about 20 minutes.
16: Past research had established some cognitive benefits following interval stair climbing, but they had only assessed them more or less immediately after the stair climbing.
11: A push for local councils to jump on board with key changes to government procurement rules. They became law at a national level last year, with the expectation lower value contracts would go to local suppliers. By NZ Made Executive Director Dane Ambler says councils should have to follow suit with economic benefit tests.
17: Publishing how the benefit is weighted is really important as well, and making it very transparent so that smaller firms do have a chance in the tendering process.
18: News Talk ZB Sport, good afternoon. The All Blacks coaches admit they should have taken prop Ethan de Groot off the field earlier in the 33-16 victory over the Springboks at Ellis Park. The New Zealand scrum was dominated in the first half, and de Groot later went off after a head clash with Kiwi lock Josh Lord. Forwards coach Jason Ryan says de Groot was carrying an injury.
19: Ethan de Groot hurt his knee pretty bad early on in the start of the test match, and we probably should have looked to hook him a little bit earlier because he was sort of firing on one leg.
18: Prop Ofa Tuungafasi and lock Jamie Hanna have been called into the All Blacks to cover de Groot and Lord. International rugby coverage with Forklift Solutions, lifting you and your business to a higher level. Waikato have pumped Counties Monaco 45-12 in Hamilton in rugby's NPC. The Mulus only led 17-12 at half-time but benefited from two yellow cards against the visitors, after which they piled on four second-half tries. Flanker Ollie Mathis scored twice and told Sky Sport he's happy with his efforts.
20: Came out here expecting a pretty wet, tight game, and yeah, we got what we were expecting, but yeah, pretty happy to cross the line twice, yeah.
18: Otago hosts Wellington from 5 past 5. NPC coverage with NZ Safety Backwards, Power Tools, Welding, Abrasives and more. Tom Walsh is looking to find his flow state with a shot put for the final rounds of the 2026 Diamond League, with action in Poland underway overnight. The Commonwealth Games silver medalist sits sixth in the standings, with early September's league finals in Brussels looming. Walsh says finding form in the throwing circle comes through comfort rather than analysis.
21: There is an art to throwing shot put. Can you go into the numbers? Absolutely, but it's not always about looking good. It's about how I move in the circle. It's how I'm feeling with my movement. Am I accelerating the ball through the circle? They're always searching for bits and pieces, but I throw best when I'm just going.
18: I'm Nathan Lim. That's News Talk ZB News and Sport with Sanderson Vitamins from Woolworths Pharmacies around New Zealand. It's 4:05. Tim Beveridge is next.
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22: Take a look at the latest Med Service forecast for the capital. We can expect for the rest of our Sunday for it to stay quite fine. Those strong northwesterlies that we've been having should ease completely back. 8 degrees is our overnight low tomorrow, Monday. Oh, what a great way to start the week. We'll open the curtains. It'll be blue sky. A fine day. Northwesterlies, we're aiming for a high of 14 before an overnight low of 11. And then a sneak peek ahead to Tuesday. It will be mainly fine. However, a chance of a shower lingers in the morning. Northwesterlies at a high of 15 degrees.
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10: The Olivia Dean story, are you up on this, Tim?
11: 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Kat, are you still on hold, or have you got the other phone on hold? 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
12: Devastated. 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
10: Katie's on hold for 3.5 hours, and a lot of people are going to stand there on October night and get rained on in a paddock that'll get really muddy and have a miserable experience.
11: Western Springs isn't bad, though. I saw you two there at about 95.
10: No.
12: I think I did too, Tim. I would have been a child. I was probably there with my parents.
10: 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You sound like Greg the hairdresser yesterday. He said, but I remember the days we used to go to ZZ Top and Rolling Stone. I said, mate, that was 1995, not 2026. Standing in a paddock is not the modern concert experience.
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13: Yeah, welcome back with Claire Turnbull. Talking nutrition, obviously, but don't forget, if you want to call up, you'll be in to win a prize pack that Claire's giving us of a consultation with a dietitian from Mission Nutrition, a copy of her Wellbeing Planner and Healthy Recipe Books. So be in to win. But right now, we're going to address Phil's problem and mine, Claire. How do you resist late night snacking? I've heard that it's something to do with if you're a little bit sleep deprived, you can be a bit inclined to a snack.
14: Yes, absolutely. I mean, there's many, many reasons. Number one, are you actually genuinely hungry at that time? That's my question to you. Are you hungry?
13: Actually, I'm asking myself that question, and I've resisted some of the snacks recently.
14: If you're hungry, well, you haven't eaten enough during the day. So if people are needing to eat and it's genuine hunger at that time of night, your dinner was probably too low in protein. You've probably not had enough fiber during the day. 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Yes, if you're tired, you crave carbohydrates. 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
11: Yes, and welcome back to the Health Hub, and we're with Claire Turnbull. By the way, Claire, we've got, I think we have a, we're giving away a copy of your well-being planner, healthy recipe books, and a consultation with a dietitian from Mission Nutrition, and you have selected a winner who is, hang on. Oh.
12: Johnny, I think. Isn't that right? Yes.
11: Well, just as well, because Locke had the sound effects all ready to go, so I would have... there we go.
12: I thought you were going to say it.
11: Again. Oh, no, no. I had no idea this is a surprise to me.
12: There you go.
11: Okay, so we'll be in touch with the details for getting that to you, Johnny, so thanks for your call. Hey, let's just do two or three, or we've only got a couple of minutes left. Somebody asked how to make the oats with milk, and it's simply you replace the milk with the water with milk, don't you?
12: Yes, that's the porridge. It's super easy. Yeah.
11: Okay. The other thing I wanted to ask about, we were talking about the big, small, you know, supper. If you are going to eat a substantial meal because that's your habit and you enjoy it, I guess the thing is not to eat it just before bedtime, isn't it?
12: Yeah, we just need a good couple of hours before bed because otherwise it can just interrupt with your sleep. So I have my biggest meal at the day in the evening, but I have definitely tried to shift it, you know, more like 6 to 7 o'clock rather than 8 to 9. It completely depends on what time you go to bed. I go to bed quite early because I get up really early.
11: Yeah.
12: But ideally, if you can, you know, keep it to
11: what time
12: a gap
11: do you get
12: between
11: up?
12: Dinner and bed is, my husband gets up at 4:30 and I get up at 5:30.
11: Oh, how
12: insufferable. Yeah, crazy. I know, but we're in bed by 9:30. Okay, we're okay. Definitely early birds. Yeah, not that fun at a party.
11: No. And actually, somebody just wanted to clarify about the eggs. Are they better for you if they're well cooked? And it doesn't really matter as long as they're cooked, I guess.
12: Yes, not from a nutrition standpoint. If you've got some other health concern that the other gentleman did, but from a nutrition point of view, you know, okay. You can have them whichever way you like.
11: Plant-based milk or better, is it better, okay, or better than milk and cooked porridge?
12: Well, the problem with plant-based or the problem with some plant-based milks is they don't have any calcium and they don't have as much protein. So if you're using a plant-based milk, check the back.

0: That it's calcium fortified and that it's not one of the ones that's got next to no protein in. Otherwise, you're going to have to add some protein elsewhere.
1: And moral of the story as well, chew, chew, chew.
0: Chew, chew, chew, yes.
1: And that's not, it's not, nothing to do with trains.
0: No.
1: Hey, Claire. Yeah. Look after yourself. Sleep well tonight, and of course you've got to get up early morning, of course.
0: Oh yeah, will be.
1: And we'll look forward to next time, eh?
0: Yeah. All right. See you then.
1: Thanks very much.
0: Bye.
1: Janet Zakaria is next.
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13: 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Mike Hosking, Ryan Bridge, Matt Heath, Tyler Adams. 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
14: It's 5 o'clock. Good afternoon, I'm Joe Gilfillan. Te Tai Tonga MP Takutā Ferris will fight to reclaim his South Island seat as an independent candidate. Mr Ferris won the Māori seat in 2023 as a Te Pāti Māori MP before being ousted from the party last year. He'll be going up against his cousin, Labour's Mananui Ramsden, and Te Pāti Māori's new candidate, Lisa Marie Murch. Mr. Ferris says independence offers a unique opportunity to take the voice of the people directly into Parliament.
15: A voice uncompromised by party politics, accountable only to the people of Te Tai Tonga.
14: ACT wants to refocus our constitution around parliamentary sovereignty if re-elected to government. The party says its new equal rights for all policy will rein in what it calls activist judges and prevent vague Treaty of Waitangi clauses. It'll clarify that Parliament has final say and add a property rights clause to the Bill of Rights Act. Leader David Seymour says it's a coordinated set of policies centred on people, Parliament and the rule of law. He says people can have certainty over what the law means, won't have their property rights eroded and will be treated equally. Two teenaged boys have now been charged after a fleeing driver crash early

0: Tuesday, it will be mainly fine. However, a chance of a shower lingers in the morning, northwesterlies, at a high of 15 degrees.
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0: have requested that I shut up and let Janet talk. Well, I am having a conversation, but you can jump the queue and I will be quiet if you want to give her a call. But if you are trying to, if I'm trying to elicit responses, I probably will have a few questions to say. But that's not me speaking over her, so just to those texts. But when it comes to ordinary people who...
1: who are our ordinary clients?
0: Who should have
1: our
0: a trust?
1: Everyday clients.
0: Yeah.
1: The people that are entering into business.
0: Yeah.
1: The people that are in most certain.

0: It is.
1: So is the argument there that the suggestion would be that when you pass away, your estate should set up a trust?
0: Yes. So for my clients, what I do is they have a trust and they have a will.
1: Yeah.
0: But they also have what's called a memorandum of wishes. And the memorandum of wishes deals with the trust assets. And most parents will say something along these lines. When we are dead, please take this trust fund, set up a trust for each of our children, and put an equal amount of trust assets into those trusts.
1: Yeah.
0: And that is because when the child receives their trust, and by the way, the child is probably a grown adult at that point, but when they receive their trust, the assets are neatly tucked away.
1: So they're not suddenly, if they've got problems.
0: Yes, they're not subjected to those problems.
1: Okay. Well, so... And you could argue that everyone should do that if you think your kids are going to end up and once you pass away, that maybe they need a bit of protection. I mean, how common would that mechanism be?
0: Well, I do that with every one of my trust clients.
1: Really?
0: Every one of them.
1: Okay.
0: Every one of them.
1: What about just people? If somebody's getting a will drawn up, is that something that everyone should think of? So, like, if you've got the family home, that's about it. You've got two or three kids. Is that a mechanism you should think about in your will?
0: Yes, you could put it in your will. Could do it that way. But that's supposing that the assets still exist then, doesn't it? I mean, you might have lost it yourself to creditors or a property relationship claim. Whereas if it's in a trust, it's probably more likely to be protected and exist at the time of death.
1: Right. By the way, you're welcome to give us a call. 0800 80 1080. We're with Janet Sakoa. She's the Managing Director of New Zealand Family Trusts. She's with us now. Well, look, we're talking a range of questions around do ordinary folk need a trust? Who should get a trust? But also in these, uncertain talk about wealth taxes, land taxes, does that mean you're thinking about a trust where you might not have ordinarily? And if you are, you can give us a call. We'll be back in a moment. It's 25 past five.
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9: Right, as predicted, the lines are full. We're going to try and keep it moving. So just a note for the people who are waiting to talk to Janet Zakoa. She is Managing Director of New Zealand Family Trusts. Peter, hello.
10: Oh, hello, Janet and Tim.
11: Hello, Peter.
10: Twofold question. Can a trust be either a shareholder of a company or a business partner of a partnership?
11: Yes, absolutely. Right now, I'm in the midst of setting up companies and trusts, and the trust will be the majority shareholder in several of those companies.
10: And can the trust be a beneficiary of a trust?
11: Yes, it can. And often you'll find the family trust is a beneficiary of the investment trust and vice versa, so money can flow from one trust to the other.
10: So, because we've got a special needs child who we have already set up a trust for, so that trust can be a beneficiary of any family trust we set up in the future.
11: Providing that the trustee, permits that, it provides for that, so my trust deeds do. If the trust is not there, then possibly you'd want to have a look at that trust deed and add it in as a beneficiary on the basis that you've got the power to do so.
10: Okay.
9: Excellent.
10: All good.
9: Good stuff, Peter. Is that based on the premise that basically a trust is like a person? It's an legal entity in all its own right with similar rights to...
11: Well, it's a relationship.
9: Okay.
11: I can't say it's a legal entity.
9: Okay, right. No, you're right. Right, okay. Let's go to John. Hello.
12: This John is Tom. Is that the one, sir?
9: Are you Tom? Okay.
12: Yes.
9: Where you go then? Close enough.
12: Right. Thank you. Question. What can I do in my circumstances? I was a bit

0: of dollars as they then seek to administer the estate. So I would be careful. There's, you know, there is a saying, there's no free lunch. And that comes down to a will as well.
1: How do you how would you ascertain who are the ones?
0: Well, I would ask in advance, if you're going to draft a will for me, how much will that cost, please?
1: And what are the fees of managing this trust or estate or whatever?
0: If you're going to manage the estate.
1: I'm making a sort of quiet point there. We've talked about, because there are a couple, there's an organisation in my mind where everyone thinks, oh, they're great. It's like, yeah, wait till you die and see what they charge your beneficiaries, you know, effectively. Mm-hmm. Not charging the beneficiaries, but you know. Look, actually, tell you what, we will take a quick break and we'll come back with Lawyer straight after this. This is News Talk ZB. It's 11 and a half minutes to six.
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1: 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Lawyer, you're with Janet Sokoa.
13: Hi, Janet. Hi, Tim. Just wanted to know, my dad separated from my mum about the year before the assets went half and half. 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At the time, he owned a farm, two farms. He owned a house at Half Moon Bay and a rental in Auckland as well. And we had moved into town before they separated so we could go to school there. And he went back to the farm with her. and our house went up for mortgagee sales, so we moved out.

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11: It's 6 o'clock. Good evening, I'm Joe Gilfillan. A warning for parents buying their children second-hand beds after a Northland teenager discovered a rat's nest in his. The 14-year-old's bed had been donated by a family friend and was sitting directly on the ground without legs. Children's Charity Variety encourages parents to be wary of mould or damp. Chief Executive Willa Hand says second-hand may be cheaper, but an unhealthy bed can have serious impacts.
12: Things like chronic serious issues like bronchitis or strep throat or just general unwellness.
11: ACT has unveiled a new election policy that mirrors some of the changes it sought to make under its failed Treaty Principles Bill. ACT is campaigning on several constitutional changes to emphasise parliamentary sovereignty and its authority over the rule of law. ACT also wants to prevent vague Treaty of Waitangi clauses in legislation. Leader David Seymour says much of the resistance to the Treaty Principles Bill was about the treaty itself.
13: The Treaty Principles Bill was widely supported. When you ask New Zealanders about the principles in it, we may have lost the vote because of our coalition partners, we still won the argument.
11: A bed tax is no longer on the table for National this election, despite leader Chris Luxon strongly hinting at it a fortnight ago. The party has ruled out any new taxes, including an accommodation levy, a bank tax or a fuel excise. Mr. Luxon says National will remain staunch in that stance, even in potential coalition negotiations. He says he understands why councils might want the bed tax, given the pressure that tourism creates.
14: We are going to support and to help them with that cost of tourism. We just cannot do it through a mechanism that is a bed tax that ends up actually being paid for by regular Kiwis going away for a weekend.
11: Gaps to fill before the construction of AI data centres ramps up. A new report by Boston Consulting Group says data centre development here could create nearly 5,000 jobs. This could mean 3,500 construction roles at peak and up to 1,200 ongoing operational jobs over a decade. Boston's Kelly Newton says existing talent here could fill some of these positions. She says we do need to upskill extra workers and even recruit some from overseas to meet demand. The Dental Association grants given away in dental care last year totaled $360,000. The group is calling for more support for the people the system misses.

0: all night long, and hopefully, you know, literally bring home the bacon. It was always good. So, and we just were laughing about those memories and the memories of the different rides that were there. The Hurricane was one we remembered, the Dodgems, all the outside games that you could play, you know, the stands where you'd throw a ball and try and get it in a clown's mouth, and then you'd win a big teddy. Or no, I don't know anyone that ever won a big teddy. I would love to hear if someone has won a big teddy at one of those outdoor stands. I reckon they're all rigged. But one of those really big ones, I'd love to hear from anyone that's won one of those tonight. It was that's just great. Cool. And I thought it might be nice to have a chat about something light and fluffy like that. It doesn't happen anymore, the Whangarei Winter Show. It got absorbed into the AMP show. So it's now a summer thing, which I suppose, I don't know, I guess it makes sense, but
1: still, that's a loss. Just something in the middle of winter to spark things up. When you got given your little bit of money, did you have tradition around, and I think I know the text you just gave a face to, that text is going to have to call. So Wayne, can I just say, is it Wayne's text? Wayne, can I just say, Wayne Upper Hutt, who's mentioned Upper Hutt, Wayne, if you can give us a call, because what you've mentioned demands a conversation. You can't send a text like that in, just leave it hanging and not give us any more information.
0: Exactly.
1: So, Wayne, you never need to give us a call on 0800 80 1080. That money that you would be given when you go into the winter show, what would you do with it? Was there stuff that you wanted to do every single time?
0: Oh, look, there was always a hot dog because they were just the best thing. Those singers on a stick with batter
1: tomato chutney.
0: Was it? Is that what it was?
1: I'm pretty sure.
0: A different kind of tomato sauce experience. And I remember as a kid, the colour was slightly different, definitely a different consistency. And the flavour was fabulous. It was, geez, Dale, it was so good.
1: I am pretty sure back in the day, for most of my childhood, I'm pretty sure it was stock standard in fish and chip shops in a hot dog to use Whitlock's tomato chutney sauce. And then at some point, they all worked out that they could make more money if they went with a much cheaper tomato sauce. So everything just became more watery and not as good.
0: Just pretty much like life as you get older, just a bit watery and not so good. I'd just love to hear from any stories. If you had a winter show that you went to as a kid, a winter carnival when you were growing up, what do you remember about it? What are your fond memories about the show? Did you get along with friends? Was it the Dodgems? What was it?
1: Yeah, that's good. We want to hear those 0800 80 1080, or you can text us on 9292. Simon, I can see you waiting there. You've got an answer to something Jax wanted to hear about. And again, Wayne, who texted us about Main Street and Upper Hutt, you've got to call us and tell us about that. 0800 80 1080. You can text us 9292. 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

0: It's magnificent. That's just a magnificent piece of New Zealand history right there. And I'm glad we wouldn't do that now, because we shouldn't be doing that with elephants. But the fact that it's there in our history is magnificent. Simon, good evening.
1: Oh, good evening, Frank and Jax. And it's good to be on the show. There's a show in Christchurch that I used to go to as a kid many times and loved it. It was in the August holidays. It was like fairs and roller coasters and Ferris wheels and stuff like that. But in 1990, when I was about 20, I had the chance to go to London via LA and went to Universal Studios. And I won a joint, you were talking about this, Jack, and just before, a teddy bear that must have stood probably up to your hip. So, big one. It would have been almost, you know, would your hips probably be 3 foot from the ground? So it was that high. It was a bit higher than your hips. You could almost lean your arm. As an adult, you could lean your arm on it. So, yeah, a big one. And so we had to take it to London and then track it around the UK for a couple of weeks and then put it back under the cargo hold in the plane and fly it back to New Zealand.
2: Far out.
0: Was it one of those things, because of the circumstances then, Simon, and the fact that you had to lug around, were you happy to win it?
1: Yeah, because my sister wanted to win it, and she tried 2 or 3 times, and then I won it, and she'd walked away, and then I just put my $2 in the thing and had a go, and I won it and walked up with it. And, yeah, my sister was quite annoyed. Mum and Dad were a little bit more frustrated because they realised that we've got to lug this thing around.
2: But, in the world.
1: Yeah.
2: Brilliant.
1: We didn't have to pay any extra luggage for it, so yeah.
2: Win-win. You annoyed your sister and you got the teddy bear. What did you have to do to win that that massive bear?
1: I think it was like throw like a little circle thing over some milk bottle tops and get it on, or some little game like that.
2: Mm-hmm.
1: And I kept it probably for 20 years, and then we ended up giving it to some child's home that looked after, or some hospital, or some charity or thing that had lost a little kid, so they would benefit it from it. But yeah, I had it for probably 20 years, and there's still photos in the cupboard of it around.
2: Great life for a teddy bear. I mean, it's travel. It's travel done. It's travelling, put down roots, and then got to have a meaningful career after that as a child's teddy bear. So I think that's really a very sort of satisfying life for a teddy, as far as that goes. Good on you. Love that story.
1: Yeah. Where it is now, who knows?
2: Yeah, exactly. Yeah.
0: Well, it's clearly probably still going strong, Simon. Hey, that's a great story. Thanks for giving us a call. Hey, Ross, I can see you waiting there. We've got to hit a break, but we'd love to hear from you. 0800 80 1080. Carnival stories, show stories. What carnivals and shows did you get into when you were young? And if you worked at them, if you've ever worked in something like a carnival, or there's the Gypsy Fair nowadays as well. Any of those sort of shows, the AMP show, what's that experience like? Give us a call, 0800 80 1080, or you can text 9292. It's News Talk ZB.
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0: goes, which, have you never heard of a gala day?
1: Yeah, get into the school galas. Tell us all about it.
0: Yeah, the school galas were the closest thing you went to a show because there was, like Sam said before, about did they ever have a dunk tank?
2: Oh, yeah.
0: You know, and they had them at Spotswood College. And because it would be a teacher on the end of the plank, all the kids would line up and say, right, you bugger.
2: They're great. They're good sports, those teachers, too. They all of them used to do it at my girls' primary school. They'd all get involved.
0: And you'd have the, not only the coconut shy, but there was a, you could, if you threw the block at whatever they were aiming at, you could end up with a large bottle of Coke, which was quite popular in those days.
2: Mm. Yeah, back in the day.
0: Before rotting teeth and what have you come along. that was the original Coca-Cola, not the weak stuff you get now.
2: The proper stuff.
0: Yeah, oh, the proper stuff out. In a glass bottle.
2: And fudge. There was always a plethora of fudge at those at school gala
0: that's
2: days.
0: Terrible stuff. That's just bad.
2: Amazing.
0: That was just all sugar and sugar and more sugar. And then they had the candy floss machine, which was even worse.
1: And there was the coconut. There was that coconut stuff you could get as well.
0: They had the Lucky Dips. You could pay 10 cents in those days. You could pay 10 cents and put your hand in the drum and you never know what you got. It was a Lucky Dip.
1: Yeah, school galas were great.
0: Those were the shows that we should still have.
1: School galas still go on. I'm not sure what school galas are like these days because I haven't been to one in a very long time, but school galas still happen. Again, because of things like health and safety and food allergies, I'm not sure what school galas are like these days, but they still go on. So if you've got any recent experience of a school gala, we'd like to hear about it. Give us a buzz, 0800 80 1080. What are they like these days? And your stories of carnivals when you were young as well, favourite foods when you turned up, favourite rides or rides that you regret ever going on.
2: Where did you spot the elephants? Those poor elephants. Our producer Sam said before, he saw one tied to a fence somewhere by a park. Where did you see it, Sam? Where did you see that poor elephant? It just makes my heart sad.
3: It was tied in a car park next to a giant field in Dunedin where they had a circus.
1: It was the circus that had it. Look, I like that practices with elephants in New Zealand have changed from those days, but I'm still fascinated by the stories of that stuff from back in yesteryear. So if you have any of those stories, and first time at the circus, what did you think? Did you freak out? Did you freak out at the clowns? What do you think of clowns? I know that people are split on clowns. So what are your thoughts on clowns? 0800 80 1080. You can text 9292.
2: Are you clown
1: shy? Just talk ZB.
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11: It's 7 o'clock. Good evening, I'm Joe Gilfillan. Questions whether our systems of accountability are up to scratch when something goes wrong in the health system. Health NZ was scrutinised last month by a Health and Disability Commission over a Wellington heart attack patient who had waited 4 hours in ED in 2023. Otago University Health Associate Professor Ben Gray says the Health and Disability Commission was set up 30 years ago to resolve complaints, but health organisations now have their own processes.
12: Anyone who's waited to have a complaint resolved for 3 years has either resolved it themselves or happy that the hospital's done thing and it's just a little afterthought, or they're still disgruntled and nothing's going to be helped much.
11: The Labour Party is staying tight-lipped over whether it would make more cuts to the public service if elected, but has said it's focused on protecting it. The party's latest election promise sets out to achieve surplus by 2030 and reduce net debt to 20% of GDP over time. It will aim to keep government spending and revenue at around 33% of GDP once its capital gains tax is fully implemented. Labour's finance and economy spokesperson Barbara Edmonds says they'll set out how they aim to achieve this in their fiscal plan.
13: I believe that we can get there by ensuring that the public services that New Zealanders rely on are still there for them.
11: Te Tai Tonga MP Takutā Ferris will fight to reclaim his South Island seat as an independent candidate. Mr. Ferris says independence offers a unique opportunity to take the voice of the people directly into Parliament. He says it's a voice uncompromised by party politics. Health professionals believe more RSV vaccines could be the difference between a manageable winter and overwhelmed hospitals. The Resident Doctors Association and the Apex Union are pushing the Ministry of Health and Pharmac to move faster and get the RSV vaccine into the arms of those at risk. RSV has become the second most common virus in Auckland hospitals, costing our health system an estimated $25 million each year. Apex National Secretary Dr. Deborah Powell says modelling suggests vaccinations would reduce hospitalisations by 70 to 80%.
14: It's incredibly effective and it saves money. So it's not only good for the individual with the infection, it's also good for our system.
11: Instead of fearing what AI could mean for personal trainers, Exercise New Zealand is embracing it. Around 2,000 registered personal trainers are being given personalised websites and business tools through a nationwide initiative to strengthen the workforce. It comes as more than half of New Zealand adults are not meeting recommended physical activity guidelines. Chief Executive Richard Beddy says people are right to be concerned about AI's impact, but it can supplement parts of the fitness industry.
15: We know that people use it to get exercise advice from AI, but the difference is that personal interaction with a human being is something that AI, certainly for now, does not replace.
11: Hopes an unprecedented lawsuit against Meta will change social media as we know it. The Facebook and Instagram owner is on trial in California over claims it deliberately designed its platforms to be

0: On the engine, the elephants were actually on the flat deck trucks, and that was because the
1: Right.
0: driver could keep an eye on them, because
1: Right.
0: they used to, after a while, just start to sway, and if they did that, they'd have to pull up in case they all tipped
1: Oh,
0: the train
1: yeah.
0: over.
1: Toppled the train.
0: But
1: Oh.
0: yeah. And we went from there down to Oamaru and got to the goods sheds or the railway, the good places where they offloaded them. And another uncle there, who was the boss of the shunters, he got us a place right beside where they were coming off. And the way they had the big cats at the back because they made such a racket, and then there was all different in between. And there were seals and all sorts of things. And they went from there up the main street of Oamaru and then back down 7th Street to Arana Park opposite the gardens. And that was where they were stationed for a week. And there were six big elephants and a couple of little ones. But the little ones they kept in the covered in wagons on the way down. They only had the big ones on the flat deck trucks.
1: Yeah, I guess if the little ones were swaying from the stress,
0: Oh.
1: less likely to do any damage. But separating them out, I'm re thanks, Jeff. Really appreciate the call. I'm really glad we're largely past this era that we're talking about. And I understand the entertainment of it because they're exotic. And as a kid, I would have been captivated as well. But I'm really glad we're past that era. All right, Lyle, I can see you waiting there. We'll get to you right after the break. It's News Talk ZB 0800 80 1080.
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10: Show must go on. Show must go on. Yeah.
1: Brilliant song by Queen. Hey, just a note, we'll probably end the elephant conversation there just because it's starting to feel sad. There was amusement in it in the last hour, but when the reality of what was going on strikes and you think about, as someone texted in, the fact that elephants sway in captivity because they're stressed and they're depressed, and they do get depressed when they're cut off from their communities, this stuff just starts to feel slightly sad. So we're going to move the conversation on, get back to just general discussion about shows and galas, etc. So Lyle, good evening.
11: Hello.
1: Hello.
11: Oh, that's very good, because I just hit my last Marmite soldier down the little red lane. So I'm caught mid-gulp.
12: Perfect.
11: That's excellent. So
12: timing is everything.
11: So this

smoothly. And a big thanks to you as well for your participation. This doesn't happen without you. We don't want to do radio if you're not around, whether you love us or hate us. This show happens because of you. So thanks for all your input, all your stories this evening. John Cowan's up next with Real Life. You have yourself a good night and God bless.

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10: G'day and welcome to Real Life. I'm John Cowan and I'm fascinated by my guest tonight. She is decades younger than me but has already been successful in so many different areas. And she's lived in lots of different worlds, including some that she's invented for herself. Her latest claim to fame is that she is a New York Times best-selling author. Her children's books and are published by Disney internationally in many languages, but she's also been a diplomat representing New Zealand around the world, a cooking show host, an entrepreneur, a musician, and lots more. And stirred into her story are also a near-death experience, a period of blindness, and running away of the circus. So buckle up. This is going to be a ride. Welcome, Gracie Kim.
11: Thanks, John. That's quite an intro.
10: You've got to live up to it now.
11: Oh, my goodness. Oh, my goodness.
10: Well, by the way, congratulations on yet another literary award to add to your shelf. Your Dream Slinger has won the junior fiction category of the New Zealand Book Awards for children and young adults. And so that's another nice nod in your direction that your books are acknowledged.
11: Thank you. It was, to be honest, it was overwhelming. And I remember at the award ceremony being speechless. And I'm still a little speechless now, but I'm very grateful. Very grateful for the award.
10: Look, you should be used to it now because you've won the Amazon Editor's Best Children's Book of the Year, the Barnes & Noble Best Kids Book of a period, a Sir Julius Vogel Award, mentioned in Time magazine, a whole lot more. And the best thing is people are buying your books. That must be very gratifying.
11: It's actually still wild to me when I meet people that I don't know.

0: exists. And the other one says, yeah, possibly, but sometimes in the quiet of your mind, if you are still and if you really listen, you can feel her love shining down on you, and you can even sometimes hear her voice. This parable always like sticks with me, because I think we can put religion on, you know, labels of religion on everything, but really at the end of the day, who knows what is out there? We only know what we don't know.
1: Gracie, you're a wonderful storyteller.
0: Thank you.
1: 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And I'm looking forward to hearing a bit more about your story after this break. 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I'm John Cowan, and this is Real Life.
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7: 8:16. Rugby changing station boring, says one texter. What? You know, it's kind of a big deal. It was a very significant win for the All Blacks. And you know, I was hopeful. I knew there would be a text like that. Don't worry. This is nothing shocks me after 15 years at ZB. And 27 in radio. I know that there will be people with that attitude. But what I'd hoped with all that Paul Simon Graceland stuff and the little tease that would be talking about other things like the bear tax that even if rugby wasn't your bag, you'd go, oh, this sounds quite entertaining. But for that person, we've lost them already. But I guess the question I have for that texter is, are you hearing, if you're that texter, are you hearing me now? And we'll never know if they're not hearing me now. But if they are hearing me now, no, just know there will be good stuff that's not rugby related. Hang in there. You can do it. I will do my utmost to make any rugby chat interesting, even for a non-rugby person. And if that's you, you stick around. Don't you worry about it. Okay. Now, lots of people wanted to talk about Paul Simon's Graceland, so I'm not going to stop you on that one too. Simon saying it's crazy to think that it's 40 years old. Does Paul Simon's Graceland have a connection to Elvis Presley's estate in Memphis? Absolutely. This was, again, part of the magic of that album, that somehow it works. As in, what I wrote on Facebook was that this could have been a hot mess. Paul Simon, you know, an American singer-songwriter, going to South Africa, recording with local musicians, but the songs are American-inspired. You know, so the title track is literally about going to Graceland and it's also about losing love. Losing love is like a window in your heart. And so it's the breakup of his marriage to Carrie Fisher. This is an adult album. It's not, you know, it wasn't an album that was made for teenagers. Even though it appealed to, I mean, for me at the time, I was a kid. There was a fun and exuberance in the music, which was South African, with Paul's lyrics. And then you've got American icons like Linda Ronstadt and the Everly Brothers, you know, doing backgrounds, or in the case of Linda Ronstadt, co-leads. You know, it was not just one thing. Los Lobos are on that album too, and they, you know, infamously fell out with Paul Simon over that one. So it could have been this hot mess, but somehow it was perfectly realized. 40

0: to the altitude, unlike some other tours where they slot us in a few days before and we're huffing and puffing after half an hour. So,
1: yeah, well, I'm going to do a little search to see what they're like at those other venues. So Bort de Rasmus Stadium, they've won 14 out of 16 there. So that's a better ratio than Ellis Park. Anyway.
0: What city is that, Bort de Rasmus Stadium?
1: That's, I can't pronounce it, and now I regret ever mentioning it. But it's... It's GQEBERHA. And as I say, I do regret ever mentioning it, but I will look up the pronunciation so I don't further make a fool of myself. Grant, lovely to have you on. Enjoy the rest of the night. 0800 80 1080. How significant was that All Blacks win over South Africa, given the strength of South Africa in recent times? Two consecutive World Cup wins, a winning streak of 12 tests, And playing at home, though, as we discovered, playing at home is not, you know, at Ellis Park, is not quite the fortress that Eden Park is for us in New Zealand. Anyway, Lisa says, proud of our All Blacks and the Warriors. What a weekend. Woohoo. By chance, will you play Kodachrome by Paul Simon? Please, please, please. And that's from Lisa, who is a huge Tina Turner fan. So that's how I know her. Well, I probably won't do, I'll be honest, I probably won't do Kodachrome tonight because Kodachrome was not from Graceland. Kodachrome was from There Goes Ryman Simon, from 1973. But I agree, it's a great song. Jeremy says, it was glorious beating South Africa. I'm working on a job site with two South Africans. Can't wait for tomorrow morning. But Dave Rennie was right. That game was closer than the scoreline showed. Three more tests to go and South Africa will come back at us hard. And Lorraine says it was a good win, but I wonder if the score would have gone out if South Africa had kept all 15 on the field. Two players off at the same time makes gaps. All right, thanks for texting in 9292. 8:26 as we head to the break. And we're just having a little spurt on the rugby for now, and then we'll move on to some other things. But how significant was that All Blacks win? There are some people, and my tendency is to think it's recency bias. You know, you get a very good win like this where the odds were against you. We were the underdogs. And it's perhaps natural to think that maybe this is, I don't know, more significant than perhaps it is. Maybe it was, as Dave Rennie has said, a game where the scoreline flattered us somewhat. And look, it's a good win, but let's not get too carried away. Or is it actually right to go, well, hang on, this was an All Black side in disarray, and the signs are very encouraging, to say the least, in the Dave Rennie era. 0800 80 1080. Back in a moment. 8:27, News Talk ZB.
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8: 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Hutt City Brass presents Brass Horizon, a concert that will take you on a musical journey like no other. Sunday,

0: the holiday that you were otherwise going to do, that road trip that you're otherwise going to do. So if there was a 2.5% levy, a bed tax, would it mean, you know, you had the means to do that 1 week long holiday in New Zealand, but because of a 2.5% levy, you now don't? I don't think it works like that. I mean, there might be something psychological that makes people think twice, but in reality, does it make people change their behavior? I don't know. I would hope not.
1: I was just thinking that it's a good way to combat the, you know, to get more revenue and less hassle, because it's all done through the, if you've got your passport, you're over 65, you go off on a big overseas trip for X amount of time, you pay $500.
0: I hear what you're saying, Andrew. Thank you for the call. Look, I'll give you a really easy, tangible example. If you know the Blue Spring near Pitararu in Waikato, which even people who lived in Pitararu hadn't heard of some years ago, but it is so stunningly beautiful. And about 15 years ago, suddenly it was on the tourism radar, where you've got this incredible spring with the clearest water, some of the clearest water in the world. And the infrastructure, you know, the bushwalk next to the stream, couldn't keep up with the numbers of people who were walking beside it, who were trying to swim in the water and then making the water all cloudy with their sunscreen rubbing off. And then, you know, they didn't have the toilets to cope and they didn't have the car parks to cope. And all of that stuff requires money. So who was paying for that? Well, the people who live in the area are paying for that. So the argument is a bed tax would then pay for that tourism infrastructure as opposed to the locals in that community. 0800 80 1080. You can text 9292. Okay, a couple on the All Blacks. The reality was New Zealand rugby had reached a stage where a comprehensive reset was needed. New coaching, selectors, game plans and styles and objectives intertwined to provide a hopefully formidable mix. We have a hell of a lot of rugby ahead to determine if we've got the essential basics right, says Rob on 9292. And Sasha says, being from Otago, it was so good to see Fabian Holland go the full 80 minutes and was a towering big man. He was stoked at the finish, grinning hard, a great game after a very nervous first half. All right, thank you for texting in 9292. Happy to take calls on the All Blacks. We're also talking the bed tax, and we'll come back in a moment at 8 minutes to nine.
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0: Newstalk ZB with Tim Roxburgh, 6 minutes now to 9. Jeremy says, would a bed tax apply to Kiwis too or just international tourists? Would it apply to Airbnb? Yes, I believe it's across the board. I don't know how difficult it would be to make it just so it only applied to international tourists. You can offer your thoughts on that.

0: There's something for everyone at the Petone Club this winter. 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
8: At Bunnings, we've got gifts built for Dad, like the Jack Garden

0: cases there that, you know, National said that they were going to, they'd signed up to look into it, which is not the same as signing up to do it, but they had given mm-hmm. them their word that they were taking this very seriously, and then they've decided it doesn't campaign well. Or it does, you know, the bed tax itself might actually have broad support, but it, for them, they are nervous that it doesn't fit with their campaign message of no new taxes. And so actually having someone like Wayne Brown be outspoken on it is maybe it's the same thing as with Matthew Hooton, who's a terrific critic of his own side. Thank you, Johnny. Nice to have you on 0800 80 1080. You can text 9292. Still happy to take calls on the beard tax. And so it's been ditched, in case you're wondering why we're talking about it. I'm sure that was fairly clear. And we've been talking about it for years and years. And now, no more. All right. 0800 80 10 80. You can text 9292. Now, a few other things to look at tonight. Yes, we did mention the All Blacks. If you do want to discuss them on 0800 80 10 80, then go nuts. 33-16 and how significant that win was, because remember, it's less than a year ago that we lost to South Africa in record-breaking fashion in Wellington, 43-10. So we were looking at that one too. But when we come back, I want to have a word about Tupperware, because I don't know whether I've really done much Tupperware talk back in the last 15 years at ZB, which feels remiss. Jim must have done Tupperware talk back. I'm getting a nod from Jim multiple times. No, just the once, a long time ago. Okay. Brucey would have done a night of Tupperware, surely, on In My Day. But Tupperware has been unavailable in New Zealand for the last few years, and Tupperware is coming back. So how big a deal this is, I'll fill you in a little bit on the details, and then we can have some talk back on it when we come back on 0800 80 10 80. It's News Talk ZB at 9:16.
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8: The Olivia Dean story, are you up on this?
9: Yes, absolutely. Kat, are you still on hold, or are you got the other phone on hold? What's going on?
10: Devastated. If anyone's got some Olivia Dean's tickets to offer me, no, I missed out.
8: Katie's on hold for 3.5 hours, and a lot of people are going to stand there on October night and get rained on in a paddock that'll get really muddy and have a miserable experience.
9: Western Springs isn't bad, though. I saw
8: for
9: you
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9: Two there
8: Speedway?
9: In about 95.
8: No.
10: Oh,
8: no,
10: I think I did too, Tim. I would have been a child. I was probably there with my parents.
8: Yep. You sound like Greg the hairdresser yesterday. He said, oh, yeah, but I remember the days we

0: passion. So, Tina, don't feel the need that you have to pretend that this isn't an obsession. Own it. Own it. You know, I'm obsessed with the Bee Gees. Everyone knows that. So don't downplay. If you've got 500 Tupperware items in your house, just say that you absolutely love it, because you clearly do. So this lady, Tina, she says her favorite piece in the 5 decades since she first bought Tupperware is a wheaten-coloured baking storage container. Oh, well, that sounds lovely. And, okay, she says they're very easy to use with arthritic hands. 0800 80 10 80. You can text 92 92. Tupperware is returning to New Zealand. So explain the phenomenon, why the fuss, why you are a fan of Tupperware. And thinking about how it compares with, say, other brands like Sistema. Here's a little kind of sidebar to this, which is I don't think we have anything that's branded Tupperware in the house, but we've got other plastic storage containers. And for the life of us, my wife and I can't figure out how to store them, how to store the storage containers. If they're not in the dish rack handy, then they get stacked together and they get put into the pantry. But the lids, you know, if you're stacking them together, you can't put the lid on top of them. So then the lids go somewhere else. So the lids and the containers are never in the same place. And if we, you know, if we've got people over, we're like, oh, we don't want people to know that we sometimes effectively store things on our dish rack. So we put everything away in the pantry. Then, okay, so the house looks tidier. I cook dinner. There are leftovers. I know we've got, you know, 15 to 20 storage containers of varying sizes. I open up the pantry. Can I find the corresponding lid for the corresponding container? No. And I end up, despite owning, I think, about 15 to 20 plastic storage containers, I end up using a bowl with Glad wrap over the top because I can't find the lid. So what do people who, you know, like this lady who's got 500 of these, do you have, what's the system really? Do you have a system where the lid doesn't go missing from the container, where you know, in that moment, you know, you've got hot food, you've got children running around, you don't have time, there's flies, you don't want to dilly-dally, you need to find the lid to go with the container. How are you making that work at your place? That's kind of the sidebar to the Tupperware conversation. But as of tomorrow, Tupperware is back in New Zealand. 0800 80 10 80. Why the fuss? Why are you a fan? Text 92 92. We will return in a moment. It's 9:28. News Talk.
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0: plastic containers, because I've never nailed this one. Of, and every now and then we do that big tidy up, whether my sister is in town or not, to help out. 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This is great. Everything's tidy. We've thrown out all the things that we haven't used for years in the pantry, and this is great. We're going to stick to this system. And then I'll cook a meal, and I need the biggest container, which is now filled with all the other containers. Or I'll need, like, the sixth biggest container. But that's midway through the stack of all the containers. So you get that out, you make a mess, and then you can't find the right lid. And then the system collapses. So explaining your system for storing the plastic containers. 0800 80 1080. 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
0: News Talk ZB at 12 minutes to 10. Tupperware is nothing more than overpriced plastic crap with a high marketing budget, says this texter. And you need someone like me to come and sort your pantry out for you. I admit I'm OCD. All right. Well, thank you. And are there people who are professional house sorter outers, declutterers? Yes, there are. Yeah. And I asked the question, then I'm like, oh, that's right. If you Google it, sometimes it'll be people who are students doing it as kind of like a part-time job, a side hustle. I don't know how many people do it as a full-time thing, but yes, you can pay someone to come and declutter for you. Heather says, I do the same thing as this lady and have a deep drawer just for the Tupperware and similar containers. Drawer much easier than a cupboard. Thank you, Heather. Cindy says, I love Diane's method and theory, but then you start pulling things out and inevitably it all gets to be a bit of a jumble again. And Sandy says, the thing about Tupperware is they have a lifetime guarantee. Love it. Joanne, are you a Tupperware fan?
7: I am, but I'm a silent one.
0: Oh.
7: I do have a lot of Tupperware. And yes, I have replaced some of them for free, the lids where that guy was talking with the corners. Sometimes they do go. But about 50 years ago, I had a Tupperware party. And that's how I accumulated them.
0: Yeah.
7: Now, anyone who looks at them, or, you know, I make sure I've got them, they are all there all the time. I don't get them mixed up with anything. Every piece has got a lid. I'm really quite gnarly. I don't need anyone open or shut them. I do that. So I'm really pretty careful. But all my baking needs are in containers. So you just, with a label on them, you just go to the cupboard, open up, and they're there. And it's, yes.

0: It's amazing at Lexus of Wellington. Subject to availability and while stocks last. See us for full details.
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3: 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I think we're still, what is it, mid-September that they open? So it's still another month away. Come on, get on with it.
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5: 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We'll come back to Tupperware. And Paul Simon, Graceland's 40 years old. So we'll get into a bit more of that after the 10 o'clock news. As we head to the news, yesterday it was 4 years since the New Zealand singer Margaret Ehrlich passed away. She had had a 2-year battle with cancer. And one of the most successful New Zealand artists we'd ever had. This song still sounds great. So for Margaret Ehrlich, this is Escaping. News Talk ZB, 4 minutes to 10.

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0: that it just makes sense to you. You know, as in, I can never find the lid for the container I want. So, you know, the whole Marie Kondo thing is just declutter, declutter, declutter, declutter. And unless something gives you joy, you get rid of it. And I think, you know, as someone who enjoys stuff, that yes, having clutter in your house is stressful. And most of us can benefit from having less clutter. But I think it became almost like this religion of throwing out things that actually maybe were useful. I mean, we threw out things that we were like, oh, actually, we do need that. One of the things that people got rid of, which they shouldn't have done, and people did it during the Marie Kondo, you know, the peak of that whole phenomenon, were iPods. So as a parent, you know, let me wind it back before we get to the parent thing. You might think, okay, the iPod is now obsolete because people listen to music through their phones and everything is streamed. Or if you're not doing it that way, then maybe it's still the record player or even a CD player. But the iPod, that you don't need that anymore. And certainly the iPod player, get rid of that. Then this is where parenting comes in. That you have children and you would like your children to be able to listen to music, but you would actually like a little bit of control over what that music is. And an iPod is a perfect thing. They can't download or listen to anything and everything. And it, you know, it's a select number of albums. It might be thousands of albums, depending on how many albums and artists you've got on the iPod. An iPod is a great way for your child who might be getting into music to be able to go to their room and listen to albums and really get to discover it in a way that you as a parent doesn't have to worry about. And most people got rid of their iPods in the whole Marie Kondo decluttering phase. Kate says that Tupperware burping lid is the biggest joke. A little air escapes the container, but there's still plenty left that degrades food to the same extent it would have had there been no burping, alleges Kate. 40-year-old Tupperware is no safer than any other plastic. The lids don't seal any better than any other brands. It was expensive, but it does last forever. I never worked out why some people went so crazy for it. We always had glass in our home. Thank you for texting in, Kate, on 9292. 0800 80 1080. If you're still happy to explain the Tupperware phenomenon and why people loved it so much, and maybe that's you, why you're a fan, you can give us a bell on that one. Okay, as we head to the break, Paul Simon's Graceland album turns 40 this week. I think it is still up there with the greatest albums ever made. And I wouldn't hesitate to say that it's in my top five favorite albums of all time. So for you, if this is an album that means something to you, why do you think that is? 0800 80 1080 on that one. I've got lots of messages on my Facebook page, so we'll get to some of those when we come back too. It is News Talk ZB at 10:23.
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3: 24 to 11. Robbie, how are you doing?
4: Is that Tim, is it?
3: It sure is. Is that Robbie?
4: How are you, Tim? Yes, indeed, sir, indeed. And very much interesting interesting about subjects and stuff. And I mean, yes, I mean, I'm going to talk about Tupperware for a wee bit.
3: Okay.
4: But I was thinking, and I will do, but I will make a point. I did watch the All Blacks, and I thought that was brilliant. And that was absolutely fantastic victory over there.
3: Well, what do you make of the turnaround? The turnaround since the record-breaking loss to South Africa and Wellington less than a year ago, and now we are beating South Africa in South Africa.
4: Look, I'm from Canterbury, and obviously I was a fan of Fraser, so I would say I could have another conversation about what happened with Fraser because he's a good coach, and you know he is. But Rennie, I think he's definitely got the troops pretty jelling, I think. But, and I was going to talk about Tupperware, but not about rugby. But,
3: okay,
4: yeah.
3: Well, let's get to Tupperware, Robbie. Do it. Are you fan?
4: Well, I've got to go. Well, what I would look at it is this, because I'm thinking back now. My mother, she's gone now, but she went to Tupperware parties, and also that we always had this, like, vintage Tupperware, you know, and these containers, like, you'd have to have a designated container, because what people don't realise about these containers that, you know, especially, you know, the smells will linger on the plastic. And basically what that is like, you know, so if we're talking about leftovers, well, they're great. They were absolutely fantastic for just freezing food and leftovers, but the smells will linger. So you basically had to have designated containers for stuff.
3: Thinking about that, I think it's okay to say my dear mum who passed away a couple of years ago, she was thrifty, and she would use old pet food containers, and this shocked me. She would use Jimbo's pet food containers from like 20 years ago.
4: Yeah, I remember those. Yeah, I do.
3: And
4: she would
3: use them. And look, I must say, my dear mum who passed away a couple of years ago, highly intelligent, wonderful lady. I loved her dearly. So I'm not speaking ill of my wonderful mum, who I miss every day. However, her thriftiness meant that she would use these Jimbo's pet food containers and store like human food in them, like carrots. And I remember going, mum, you can't. You can't do that. Yeah, and she said, well, I can, and I have, and everything's been fine.
4: Because what containers I have right now is like yoga containers.
3: Oh, yeah. Well, we see that I can get my head around a yoga container rather than something that's had jelly meat in it.
4: Well, that is true, though. But as I say, though, because you have to have like designated containers, because the food that you can air a container out, you can wash it 100 times, but the smell will still linger.
3: Mm.
4: And what if it's a strong smell, whatever, because even overnight, like you can wash it 100 times, and it seems that like smells will cling to the containers as good as they are. And one thing I must mention, though.
3: Just before we get to that one thing that you must mention, and this

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7: 13 to 11, Dallas. Hi.
8: Hi. Yeah, thanks for featuring Paul Simon. What a giant. Small man, very small man, but what a giant of American songwriting, and he's had like at least two careers. Of course, one with Simon, with Art Garfunkel, and the magnificent career he had with Simon Garfunkel with Bridge Over Troubled Waters.
7: Yeah.
8: Magnificent album, probably one of the best ever recorded.
7: Oh, totally.
8: And then he has this whole solo career where he it goes into There Goes Raymond Simon and all those solo albums, has another career.
7: Yeah.
8: And especially with Graceland, the Mississippi River is shining like a national guitar. I remember that first line to Graceland.
7: Yeah.
8: And he's so evocative, so good with words and music, putting it all together, and his own style of singing. Fantastic. One thing's interesting is that he never gets political in his songs. It's just an interesting choice. He chose not to get political on Graceland, even though there was a time of the Sun City record came out and supporting apartheid, black Africa, and that's why he got criticised. But I think for him, just going there using their musicians was a political act in itself. I think he felt like that was enough of a political act, you know?
7: Yeah, I've read a lot about it, including recently. So Stephen Van Zandt, Bruce Springsteen's right-hand man, who actually played a remarkably significant role in the end of apartheid. And it sounds ridiculous to put such an accolade on one person, but Stephen Van Zandt was heavily involved and risked his own life many times in South Africa during apartheid years. And so Stephen Van Zandt has not a great deal of time for Paul Simon, but where Van Zandt's coming at it from is he was saying that Paul's political knowledge of the situation in South Africa was and is pretty limited. And I think it's a case of where more than one thing can be true, which is no one doubts the intelligence of Paul Simon and the brilliance of Paul Simon. And I love Graceland, and I'm so pleased it existed. And I think it exists for the right reasons. And yet it's also possible that Paul Simon wasn't particularly sophisticated politically.

0: And that enabled him to then do this album, break the UN boycott. But when he's sitting in a room with black musicians who have never had a proper conversation with a white person ever before, and he was paying them many, many times more than they'd ever been paid in their lives, that there is a power to that, you know, and there's an authenticity to it as well, which carries it.
1: He put them on the map as well. He gave Ladysmith
0: Black Mambazo. Yeah.
1: Mambazo gave them a career, and he brought them to America. And so he put African music on the map. It's different ways of doing things. You know, I think he chose that route rather than directly political. And
0: I think it's also, you know, from a modern lens, we can perhaps not realize that, well, this just hadn't been done before. And so, you know, I like what you said on my Facebook page, which is, someone who is very interested in racial issues. I also think that sometimes people got a bit carried away with concerns about cultural appropriation in music, because like you said, all music is inspired by other music. Nothing exists in a vacuum.
1: Mm-hmm.
0: And we're better for it, aren't we?
1: Everything is borrowed. Something borrowed, something new, something blue. Everything is borrowed. And that's just the way of evolution works. You know, you take what's gone in the past and you put your own stamp on it. And that's all it is. And you take it a bit further in a certain direction, music, and, you know, what more can you do than work with what's gone before? The greats, what makes the greats are they able to retain their own voice. So they take something and they make it better.
0: So, you know, you think of a song like Graceland, which is the story of the breakup of Paul and Carrie Fisher. And so this is a love song, but it's a heartache song, but it's talking about, you know, a pilgrimage to the home of the most mythic American figure in popular culture, Elvis Presley. And so going to his home, but it's South African musicians and the Everly brothers on background vocals. You know, this shouldn't work, and it does. Perfectly. Thank you, Dallas. Great to have you on. And some of the lyrics in that song, you know, just to pick one, she comes back to tell me she's gone, as if I didn't know that, as if I didn't know my own bed, as if I'd never noticed the way she brushed her hair from her forehead. And she said, losing love is like a window in your heart. Everybody sees you're blown apart. All right, we're going to play a song from Graceland when we come back. It's 7 to 11.
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7: Banks are fighting for our business. 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What it tells you is that there is competition. 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
8: OpenAI had one of those internal meetings that got information came out. Anyway, the head of the company

0: Well, the financial officer or whoever it was said they're going to be a public company by 2027. I just wonder if the fizz has gone out of some of this stuff. SpaceX might have burnt a few people.
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2: Newstalk ZB with Tim Roxburgh. Maria says, Jimbo's containers. My husband is an electrician and his whole van is full of them. Great for screws. And Kate says, your mum was right on the money. We also use Jimbo's containers for human food. I do remember the first time I used one as a lunchbox, expecting to hear, ooh, yuck, from my colleagues, only to realize they were already doing the same. Thank you so much. We'll have to get to more of those Australian yarns again. I said that last week. And we ran out of time. Paul Simon's Graceland is 40 this coming week. And it's not just the songs you hear on the radio. It's not just You Can Call Me Al. It's songs like this. This is African Skies featuring Linda Ronstadt from one of the greatest albums ever. And you can see my ranking of the tracks on my Facebook page, facebook.com/Tim Roxburgh. Have a wonderful week. I'll see you actually in a couple of weeks as I'm off to Indonesia and Singapore. So I'll be back with you soon. Take care, Tim.

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7: It's 11 o'clock. Good evening, I'm Joe Gilfillan. Our approach to health system complaints could be due for a refresh. Last month, the Health and Disability Commission uncovered a breach relating to Health NZ's 2023 care of a heart attack patient who waited for 4 hours in the emergency department. Otago University Health Associate Professor Ben Gray says health organisations now have their own complaints processes, which could provide more timely information about episodes like these. Professor Gray says we need a relationship-based system.
8: One of the difficulties the HGC has is that because of the volume of complaints, they tend to work off the paperwork, which means they don't actually talk to either the patient or

0: or our mental models of the universe to incorporate something new. And so obviously one of the ways to understand and explain the universe is to believe in God or in spirituality or a greater purpose or meaning. And so it's very much connected to how people, I think, experience religion and faith and how that then can be helpful in our mental health.
1: Well, it can be comforting in so much as like when we have the unpredictable aspects of life that come at us. You know, I've heard people often say, well, you know, it's all part of God's plan, right?
0: Yeah.
1: The idea that, you know, I'm going to have a bad experience, well, what I learn from that bad experience might lead to then being a better experience, and mm-hmm. I don't make the same mistake again, or I understand how to treat somebody differently, right? So this is kind of what we're talking about here, this idea of when we feed into this idea of awe or we have religion in our life, the shared experience takes away from the stress of the self, of the isolated one person.
0: Takes us out of ourselves, yeah, and connects us to others and gives us a sense of purpose and meaning in the universe. Now, look, I mean, it'd be great to hear from people about how this impacts positively, you know, or potentially negatively, their mental health. But this isn't just about religion. This is about actually meaning and purpose, spirituality, you know. I mean, for a lot of people, it's nature. For some people, it might be helping others out. For some people, it might be that they find that purpose in their work. But it's a really important part of actually how we keep ourselves mentally well. And it's often what, you know, when you see those lists of things, the things you should do to get good mental health, increasingly nature or being in nature, going for a bushwalk, that kind of thing is often on those lists. The thinking behind that is actually this research around awe.
1: Well, there you go. That's Kyle's insight into how this idea of, well, does religion, does faith play a part in our mental health? But now it's your turn. Want to hear from you tonight. 0800 80 10 80. Does religion play a part in your mental health? Good? Bad? Somewhere in the middle? Is that something that you have found that has been helpful for you, having that religion and your faith in your life? Has it been detrimental to your mental health? And if so, how? Give us some insight tonight. We're going to keep talking about this. So the lines are open, or you can text us on 9292. We'll take those calls after the break here tonight on The Nutters Club.
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1: Hey, welcome back to the Nutters Club. The phone lines are open there, 0800 80 10 80. And tonight we're talking about, does religion, faith, belief in a higher power, Does it play a part in your

0: years ago. It's like, do you work to play or do you work to live and some of that? And I sort of try and balance it out a little bit on either. But basically, I just try and help my mates out if I find they're struggling, and I'll take them out fishing and stuff. And most of the time, we don't catch a single thing, but you're just there talking to the person, and they get to open up in a nice environment. That's why you're fishing and all that, and you get to know a lot more about the person, and you can talk things over and stuff. And then, once it's shared with someone, you find that it's not as bad as you thought it was. I mean, everyone else is having similar issues, so that's what I tend to do, is take my friends out fishing and stuff if they're stressed.
1: I think that's a part of it too. And you know what? Even better, if occasionally you come home with a feed.
2: Funny how things have happened. Craig, thank you so much for the call. Much appreciated, and appreciate the insight. I think it's just something about actually just slowing down, like you say. It's kind of like meditation, right? You just slow down. You actually start to take a step out of your normal day-to-day and actually just appreciate what you've got going on around you.
1: Yeah, and look, there's a few other boxes we can tick in terms of what we know about what works for mental
2: health. Sure, let's tick some boxes.
1: Physical activity.
2: Yep.
1: Fresh air.
2: Sure.
1: Sunlight. Yep. And connection. Doing it with a mate. You know, that thing where actually it's a lot easier to talk about what's going on when you're actually side by side doing something rather than sitting eyeballing each other. You know, if you're sitting there and you're chucking a line in, then it's easy just to have a casual natter. Things might come up and you never know. It might even help.
2: If that's such a good way of, like, getting people to open it up, why do psychotherapists not do all their sessions in cars then?
1: Well, my business partner, Rob, he, I think, would quite happily do all of his sessions whilst fishing, actually.
2: Well, I mean, sure. I mean, like, is there anything, like, it's legal or clinically where people are like, oh, we don't do that in psychotherapy?
1: No, in fact, actually, there's a number of practitioners I know who have, with particular clients, might sit outside.
2: Yep.
1: Walking therapy is definitely a thing. Certainly in the days where we still had the big sort of psychiatric institutions, walking around the grounds was a really accepted way to have your session with a psychiatrist.
2: Like Mrs. Robinson, walk around the grounds until you feel at home.
1: Yeah.
2: Yeah. There we go. Well, I mean, I think there's a niche out there. Perhaps, you could have, fly fishing psychotherapy.
1: Maybe, or maybe we could go around a racetrack, driving therapy.
2: Driving therapy, just around a racetrack and
1: round
2: the...
1: Round and round.
2: Why not? We're going to take a break. We invite more of your calls. 0800 80 1080. Does religion play a part in your mental health? What does your faith or the higher power look like? Is it something like fishing? Or is it going along to church on a Sunday morning? I'd love to hear from you. 0800 80 1080. Back soon here on The Nutters Club.
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0: Okay, here we go.
1: So I grew up in predominantly Presbyterian and Anglican churches in the Dunedin area. And to be honest, they're very sort of traditional in terms of, you know, you go along, you sang some hymns, they had a sermon, might do the communion, less so with the Presbyterians, that was sort of special occasions, but Anglicans, it was regular as clockwork every Sunday.
0: Yeah.
1: Right. There was nothing spectacular about the service in and of itself. Right? It was, you kind of knew most of the hymns, and the sermon was almost, you know, kind of a little bit topical, but it in and of itself, the service was kind of unremarkable.
0: Yeah.
1: What I thought, though, the reason why I think most people came, because it seemed to stay on for longer, was I think everyone came for the cup of coffee or the cup of tea and the bickies afterwards.
0: Mm-hmm.
1: The bickies and the tea, that would go for just as long, if not longer, than the church service.
0: Yeah.
1: And it was just always my observation that I thought that a lot of the people, at least in that context, who were coming, was because they actually really enjoyed the aftermatch, you know, just with the tea and coffee.
0: It's a reason to come together.
1: Sure.
0: Not to belittle the reason, but it is a reason to come together.
1: That's the one.
0: Yeah.
1: You know, and look, it's different for everyone, but I think if there was a common factor that you said what everyone enjoyed about it, like what was a highlight? It was that.
0: Cup of tea and a bicky.
1: Well, it's amazing what cup of tea and a bicky can achieve, Kyle.
2: Yeah.
1: We have got a couple more calls that are there on the line. So if you would like to give us a phone call, we'd love to hear from you as the lines are now free. 0800 80 10 80. Back soon after news, sport and weather.
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15: In this update, a Wellington charity boss says a rise in youth unemployment is leading to trouble for some young people. Latest unemployment stats show just under 14% of young people are without a job. Nearly 40% are underutilised. That's led to a surge in demand for services from Youth Inspire, which helps youth with driver licences and work experience. Chief Executive Zainab Ali says the struggle for work is causing harm for some youth.
16: We're seeing an increase in abuse of alcohol and drugs as well as mental health.
15: A man's in hospital with serious injuries after an apparent stabbing at a Christchurch backpackers. Police in St John say they were called to an assault on Union Street in New Brighton just before 9:30 Saturday night. Two men had been out at the beach and returned with another person. Police were called after shouting was heard from their room. A local business advocate believes it's a bad look that councils are not following suit with the government's procurement changes. Key changes came into force for central government in December, with agencies now expected to award lower value contracts to local businesses.

0: Services. By NZ Made, Executive Director Dane Ambler says this does not apply to local councils who are still shovelling public money offshore.
1: Local businesses have been really struggling, yet they're giving contracts to often Chinese or overseas firms.
0: Local Government Minister Simon Watt says he expects councils to move quickly to adopt measures that reduce costs for ratepayers. Business leaders say now's the time to be unlocking New Zealand's clean energy advantage. The Sustainable Business Council and Climate Leaders Coalition are urging political parties to prioritise building an innovation-led low-emissions economy. They suggest this could add $22 billion to our GDP every year by 2035. SBC Chief Executive Mike Burrell says our energy grid's already extremely sustainable and work's underway to extend that.
2: That's the supply side. You also need to look at demand side, and that means we need to be making much more use of that clean electricity.
0: That's news. In sport, All Blacks forwards coach Jason Ryan's championing the Herculean effort of lock Fabian Holland in the 33-16 win over the Springboks at Ellis Park. He scored a crucial try from a charge down and produced key turnovers. Holland missed Super Rugby after suffering a shoulder injury in pre-season. Ryan says he's done a lot of conditioning work.
3: He went to the well tonight. He had to dig a pretty big hole and keep digging it. Pretty satisfied how he got through his work, so we'll have to look after him this week. I mean, we don't need to get any fitter or stronger on this tour. We've got to keep the boys fresh now.
0: The Roosters have missed their chance to knock the Warriors off the top of the NRL table. The Roosters remain third after being beaten 25-24 by the struggling West Tigers in Sydney. That's sport. I'm Joe Gilfillan.
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9: Newstalk ZB Weather Watch 24/7. From Northland to Kapiti, along with Bay of Plenty and the Central High Country, rain in Northland but isolated showers elsewhere, fine and cloudy periods during the day. Gisborne and Hawke's Bay, spots of rain along the Gisborne Ranges overnight, otherwise are fine. Wellington and Wairarapa, you guys are going to be fine. Nelson, Marlborough and Canterbury, just some isolated showers overnight, then fine. From Buller to Fiordland and for Stewart Island, showers, some heavy, and you're going to have snow down to 500 metres. Otago and mainland Southland, showers, some heavy, and you've also got snow down to 500 metres. Showers clearing in the morning, then fine with high cloud. And Chatham Islands, you've got showers, possibly heavy and thundery overnight, easing during the afternoon.
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9: Hey, welcome back to the Nutters Club. Tonight we've been talking about the role that faith can have in our mental health. And really we've been talking about what does that look like? You know, is it a higher power? Is it religion? Is it, you know, just going fishing? What is it that is that sort of higher power faith part of your mental health? What kind of effect does it have on you? So far it seems as though for all of you, whether it's fishing, whether it's going to church, it sounds like it's all been reasonably positive. I mean, literally life-saving in some of the text messages, Kyle.
11: Yeah, and I'm sure there'd be no shortage of people that would consider fishing a religion in New Zealand.
9: Well, look, I mean, there's a few pseudo-religions in New Zealand, aren't there? You know, fishing,
11: but rugby. Actually fishing, like-

0: But you hear this expression, oh, people have died, they've passed. But I say to people, but where have they passed? And they say, well, I don't know. Well, they only go into one or two places. And that's why we need a bit of a wake-up in our nation. That, you know, we've been a very blessed nation through the Christian faith over the years. That people can't deny that. But because people have got away with TV and all the other stuff, they've gone backwards in many ways.
1: Well, let's be honest. You know, Jay, the lines to the national anthem are, like, quite literally,
2: God defend
1: New Zealand, right? That's it. That's it's in the song.
2: It is.
1: It's what it says on the box. Anyway, Jay, look, thank you so much, and thank you for all of your contributions to the show. Much appreciated.
2: I'm really glad your faith has helped you.
1: We've got to take a break. I'm getting the hard word. So we will take that break, and we welcome your phone calls. 0800 80 10 80 is the phone number, or send us a text on 9292. 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
1: Welcome back to the Nutters Club. We have had so many text messages coming in, so I'm actually just going to read a couple of them before I go any further. This one's from Jason, and he just says, "Hi, Hamish and Kyle. I am somewhat suspicious of faith-based organisations, especially ones that say they are here to help people, but all they do is take your money. If you can get in touch with any of those profiting from the vulnerable, let me know, and I'll set up a poker night at my place."
2: Oh, he's back.
1: He's great.
2: He's back.
1: He is great. I do love a text from Jace. I thought you'd like that.
2: Nice. Thanks, Jace.
1: Yeah.
2: Good form.
1: always welcome. Alex says here, "Greetings, team. The spiritual journey has been a personal journey since youth, seeking answers and promises and overcoming abandonment, the growth and maturity of standing strong, the consciousness and intuition void of offence. The newfound freedom is finally a reality." Thanks, Alec.
2: Thanks, Alec.
1: Yeah, I'm very, very pleased for your journey on that one. This one says, "Growing up as a preacher's kid in a family that ran the church meant living under constant pressure. We always had to be the model family.
2: Mm.
1: I had to conform, behave perfectly, and meet the endless expectations of an entire congregation. There was no room to make mistakes or just be a normal kid. This environment has directly shaped my mental health challenges in adulthood. It trained me to be hypercritical of myself, to constantly overthink, and to hold myself to impossibly high expectations. Living with this constant internal pressure has caused a lot of anxiety and mental exhaustion."
2: Yeah, sounds awful. I hope you're getting the help that you need, because it does actually sound like there would have been a lot of pressure. It's sort of that thing of being really visible in a community, isn't it?
1: Yeah, and I think, you know, when we were talking about this at the start, I actually said, you know, when we're talking about this, the role that mental health can be affected by religion, yep, we've talked about a lot.

0: listened to radio, and I was like, oh, and because I'm not blind, I don't think about it.
1: No.
0: But it made perfect sense to me. I went, yeah,
1: of course,
0: okay.
1: Yeah.
0: But yeah, no, I mean, I actually knew an interesting blind person when I was growing up as a kid, and I went to her house one time, and she had a TV, and I went, why have you got a TV? And she goes, I'm allowed to listen to the news, Hamish. And I was like, oh, yeah, sorry. But give me credit. I think I was about 11 at the time.
1: Yeah, fair enough.
0: But yeah, I mean, look, I take it, and I think someone like Awa, you know, who's got, you know, that's a huge challenge, you know, not being able to see, right?
1: Yeah, living independently, he said.
0: So. And proudly so.
1: Yeah.
0: With a massive positive attitude to life there. Damn. It's working.
1: It is.
0: That's the higher power that he's got in his life. Good on him. Okay, we're going to take a break. We would love to hear from you tonight. Lines are open there, so feel free to give us a call, 0800 80 10 80. Got a few more text messages to get through to, but you're welcome to text us on 9292. We'll be back shortly here on the Nutters Club.
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0: Welcome back to the Nutters Club. Okay, going back to some of your text messages here. This one says, here's an old saying. When you're stony broke and walking, what's the use of talking when the smoke goes up the chimney just the same?
1: That's probably a little bit too deep for me.
0: That's going to take a little bit of time to unpack, isn't it?
1: That's going
0: to
1: take me a long time.
0: Do you want to read it again?
1: Go on.
0: When you're stony broke and walking, what's the use of talking when the smoke goes up the chimney just the same? There's a lot happening in that.
1: There's a lot, yeah.
0: I feel like that's like a whole show.
1: It could be.
0: Tonight on the Nutters Club, we unpack this. This one just says, can I please give my opinion?
1: Go on then.
0: Okay. Seeing as you said. Just says, not all priests and churches are what they make out to be. I was very hurt after seeking help from a church, which ended up turning into lies and cover-ups. My only suggestion is be careful when wanting help from religion or religious people, particularly if you are young and haven't been in that environment before, you can possibly be taken advantage of.
1: Look, I think that's a really good caution. And actually, I really liked what Yvonne described at the beginning of the show. This might sound like a segue, but I'll get there. One of the pieces of advice that often parents are given when they're trying to pick a daycare is to go, if they let you, and they should, just go and sit for 15, 20 minutes quietly in a corner somewhere and just watch how this daycare functions, what the community's like. I think that's a pretty good rule for any community, actually. And it's kind of what Yvonne was saying about the various churches that she tried for herself. Is actually, there's no harm in trying. Go to a service. See if you like it. See what the people are like. If you get a good feeling in your waters, then maybe it's for you. If you don't, you don't have to stay. It's not compulsory.
0: You've seen the Blues Brothers, eh?
1: I have.
0: So the Blues Brothers and the brothers, they go to like a gospel church

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0: Welcome back to the Nutters Club. Really enjoyed the conversation where it's all been going tonight, guys. Actually, you've had amazing different insights and some very, very profound questions that have come out of this. And I think that's what we've got to, actually, is that when we talk about the higher power, when we talk about religion, or what it is that we find has that that deep impact on our soul, it actually causes us to pause and think about it. And it's not a flippant answer that has come from anybody.
6: No.
0: You do actually think about it when you ask that question. You know, if you're not religious, well, why not? And if you are, well, then why?
6: Yeah.
0: Either way, when you ask the question, there's no right or wrong answer. There's only the answer that works for you. And it seems that it's quite a profound one, and therefore the connection to our idea our sense of self and our identity is a very fundamental one, which of course directly relates to our mental health.
6: Yeah, and it's been lovely hearing lots of essentially individual versions of what that looks like for people, right? I mean, yes, there's been lots of overlap, but actually they've all been quite different.
0: I do love this one. One thing we have forgotten. Laughter is the best medicine. I've been watching reruns of the old British comedy On the Buses. Hilarious.
6: I'm not familiar with that one.
0: I wasn't familiar with that one. My daughter has recently been watching, this is not the text message, this is me speaking now.
6: Yeah.
0: My daughter's recently been watching the US version of The Office.
6: Oh, yeah.
0: Because she's been sick this week and she's been like ploughing through The Office. And I'm just sitting there being like, oh, you should just watch the UK one. What did they do, like 12 episodes and a Christmas special?
6: I've never watched the US one. I've only ever watched the UK one.
0: If you've watched the UK one, I don't know how you could ever watch the US one, but that's just me.
6: Some of the most amazingly awkward television I've ever seen.
0: And still quite funny.
6: And still quite relevant.
0: That says a lot more about humans than anything else.
6: It does.
0: Let's go back to the lines. Mary Lee, good morning to you.
7: Good morning, both to you. I have been listening to your guys' show, and I thought, oh gosh, I have to say the last word, I think.
0: Sure.
7: I'm so grateful for the show, honestly, and to Jimmy as well. Anyway, for me, I was brought up in a very faithful, my grandparents actually brought me up to a certain age, and they always my grandmother always instilled in me, you know, to be respectful of other people, cultures, whatever, and she never forced religion down our throats, like just three of us, three big girls,

0: Last text message I think I'm probably going to get to read for the night just says, there is no better feeling than sitting looking over a misty valley with your young one or watching them whip around on a dirt bike. A God might be there, but all I know is that we are. And you have to not only look for and live the moment, you have to create those moments too.
1: That's a lovely text. Thank you.
0: Very profound, actually. I might just keep that one in the old memory bank, nice. Actually, because
1: and the second mention of dirt bikes.
0: Yeah, there's something going on between the
1: dirt
0: spiritual
1: bikes and God.
0: Good dirt bikes and God. It's only because all the yachties are already asleep. They've all had their.
1: You're probably right.
0: They've all had their Sunday tot of rum and gone to
1: all
0: bed.
1: All the motor racing fans will be awake. So maybe that's the dirt, right? Dirt bike.
0: Here we
1: connection.
0: Go.
1: Got 1 a.m. Liam Lawson starting at 7th in the Dutch Grand Prix.
0: Unbelievable. Go that boy. He is doing amazing. Hey, look, thank you so much for all of your calls, your texts. It's been a really great conversation, so much appreciated. Kyle McDonald, psychotherapist, thanks for being here.
1: My pleasure.
0: Thanks to our producers, Boris and Jimmy. Thanks to Newstalk ZB for letting us in the door. New Zealand On Air for paying the bills. But most of all, thank you to you for your calls, your texts, your company. We can't do it without you, and the only reason that why we turn up is because of you as well. We look forward to doing it all again next week. Here on Nutters Club.
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5: In this update, ACT wants to refocus our Constitution Act around parliamentary sovereignty if the party's re-elected. ACT says its new Equal Rights for All policy will rein in what it's calling activist judges and prevent vague Treaty of Waitangi clauses. It'll clarify that Parliament has final say and add a property rights clause to the Bill of Rights Act. Leader David Seymour says it's a coordinated set of policies centred on people, Parliament and the rule of law.
6: People can have certainty what the law means, will not have their property rights eroded and will be treated equally with one law for all.
5: Te Tai Tonga MP Takuta Ferris will fight to reclaim his South Island seat as an independent candidate. Mr Ferris won the Māori seat in 2023 as a Te Pāti Māori MP before being ousted from the party last year. He'll be going up against his cousin, Labour's Mananui Ramsden, and Te Pāti Māori's new candidate, Lisa Marie Murch. Mr Ferris says independent offers a unique opportunity to take the voice of the people directly into Parliament.
7: A voice uncompromised by party politics, accountable only to the people of Te Tai Tonga.
5: Four people have been arrested, two of them in hospital, after a brawl in central Auckland. Emergency services were called to the intersection of Wellesley Street East and Queen Street just before 7 in the evening. Hātahone St John says one of the patients is in serious condition, the other moderate condition. Animal rights group SAFE has launched a nationwide campaign to end factory farming in New Zealand. It says more than 128 million land animals here are factory farmed each year, and current animal welfare laws allow systems that cause unnecessary suffering. Spokesperson Emma Brody says our animal welfare

0: together on one of the cars. I think it's Verstappen's car. So drivers are in the cars, bits and pieces being wiggled and taped back on to various cars. It looked like quite the smash. I've actually put it on the Sky Sport now so I can actually watch it live. Lots of orange in the crowd, of course, because it's the Dutch Grand Prix. So it looks like they're all getting excited and there's music playing. They're all dancing and waving to the cameras and things. Yeah, the drivers are getting back in the cars now. Right, in Tauranga, Roman, you're coming through all good. Thank you. Nice to hear. Let me just find the bottom. Hundreds of texts here. Three darts, Roman, a two-piece construction. What does that mean? Three darts, a two-piece construction. Oh, I see what you're saying. Yes, each dart become. Yes, gotcha, right. Two pieces make one dart. You want three darts. Gotcha. Loud and clear in Christchurch, says Colin. Thank you, Colin. This one just says no audio with lots of question marks. I'm not sure where you are. I need more help with that. Hi, Roman. AM radio is fine from Upper Hutt on my transistor, and I love you. I love your how. Oh, I love your how too. I don't know what that means, but together we can love our hows. Roman, I live in Christchurch, by the way. Very good. Okay. Hi, Roman. Clear as a bell in Otaki on FM. Regards, Eric. The next text says show. That's an expensive 20 cents. What did you want to say with show? Put some more words in there. Get your money's worth. Roman, I'm in Northland, Wellington. I'm in Northland. Oh, Wellington's got the suburb Northland. Yes. I used to go to the Northland Butchery. It's probably closed these days. I'm in Northland and Wellington, and you're on FM, says Janet. Oh, good. I'm glad to hear it's not all broken, that someone is still alive and listening. Roman, news talk coming in loud and clear in Rangiora, says Chrissy. Loud and clear in Rotorua, Roman. Gosh, you guys are good. It's like I'm doing a sound off. One, two. Sound off. Three, four. Hi there, Roman. You're coming in loud and clear in Taihape, says William. Roman, FM Wellington working well. Yeah, all right. I won't read all of those out right now. There are many, many, many, many, many, many more. The restart for the Grand Prix, 3 minutes and 30 seconds from now. The crowd's getting a little bit kind of, come on, what's going on? Come on. We paid 400,000 gabillion Dutch thingies to get into the event. What do they have in Dutch land? A krona, is it, I think? What's happening on your radio, Sandra?
1: Oh, I sent a text in, Roman.
0: Yes.
1: I don't know if you got it.
0: I did.
1: I'm on iHeartRadio,
0: yep.
1: And it's just not connecting.
0: Mm.
1: So it's going to be a ultra-quiet morning for me.
0: Yeah, it's annoying, isn't it?
1: Yeah. And I tried Radio New Zealand to the app, and News Talk ZB's on that, and it still wouldn't connect. So I'm in Hamilton North.
0: Have you not got a radio of any description these days? You're very modern, aren't you? Very modern.
1: I did have a tranny.
0: Excuse me? We're talking radios. Oh, you mean a transistor. Yes.
1: I did say that on purpose.
0: I bet you did. I bet you did. Because you knew I'd be a big child about it, didn't you? Yes, you did. Yes
1: I did. And the batteries didn't work on it.
0: No, that's annoying, isn't it?
1: Yes, very annoying. Very annoying.
0: Isn't the modern technology? Technology is amazing as long as it's working.
1: I know. It's so frustrating. I just wanted to hear your show this morning.
0: Of course, yes.
1: I don't know what you guys can do about it.
0: Well, we could probably send you a radio, but we don't have any spare ones to hand out. But that would be nice,
1: send
0: wouldn't
1: me
0: it?
1: A tranny,
0: wouldn't it? Yeah, I'm sending you a. Everyone gets a tranny, and a colour choice of your own. What coloured tranny have you always dreamed of having in your bedroom? And it could be, yeah, that's a bit too much, isn't it? Well, I hope that it comes back on soon. Do try shutting it down and rebooting it and all that stuff.
1: Yeah, I've tried that. I'll keep trying.
0: Okay. Well, nice to hear from you. Nothing like rebooting a tranny. Now, I've actually just put iHeartRadio on my phone.
1: So I don't know what you guys can do about it.

0: No.
1: Well, we could probably send you a radio, but we don't have any spare ones.
0: Gee, we really are in delay, aren't we? This is like last week.
1: It would be nice,
2: wouldn't
1: it?
2: Send me a tranny.
1: Wouldn't it? Yeah, I'm sending you everyone gets a tranny.
0: Oh, why would you say that?
1: Choice of your own.
0: What an idiot.
1: Tranny, have you always dreamed of having?
0: Oh, well, I'd sack him.
1: And it could be, yeah, that's a bit too much, isn't it?
0: Yeah, that is far too much. Who was that host? Hang on, I'm going to turn that off now. So I've just checked that the iHeartRadio is working, and it seems to be working very, very well on my device. So it doesn't really matter where I am. iHeartRadio should be working. That's not like News Talk ZB in Auckland. That's just News Talk ZB on iHeartRadio, right? So I don't know why. I would say that's to do with internet demand. You know, when everyone's trying to watch the F1, or everyone's trying to listen to News Talk ZB, which is always the case, it can absolutely stuff things up, and they have a bit of an overload. Right, the cars are coming back out onto the grid. It's a very sunny day in Holland, in the Netherlands. The hundreds of people that are milling around the cars, all doing the things like putting the covers on the wheels so the wheels don't get too hot, sitting in the sun. So they're coming out onto the track, and they're all going to do a lap now to warm up their tyres and things. And off they go. And so that restart will be in minutes from now. And I guess they'll just go back to the grid. Or maybe they'll go back to where, I don't know, what do they do? The race had only got into lap 2 of 72. Right, back into that soon. Once they restart, I'll give you a running commentary like no one else can. Well, no one else would want to, because I don't know how to commentate F1. It'll be like, oh, wow. Liam Lawson, anyway, starting at 8th, he was running at 7th. 26-2. 0800 80 1080. 9292, the text.
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0: Now, what do we got? 24-2-2. So they're doing a warm-up lap, and one bloke's already in the grass throwing his arms around, and he's trying to get out of his car. So he did a warm-up lap and couldn't even manage that. I wonder what the problem is. Maybe it's the extreme heat. Incorrect tyres. They're currently on the grid. There's a man with a green flag standing precariously close to the cars. Another couple of cars coming up the rear, and they are just waiting for those final cars to join the grid. It's a very impressive way it's shot. I love the overhead drone footage and all that stuff. It just changes everything. 2 more cars to make the pack, and they are now both on the grid at the tail end Charlies. They have orange lights flashing for the Grand Prix. And they're off. Well, they're not going very fast. Why aren't they going very fast? Oh, are they going to do... Oh, good Lord, please tell me they're not doing another warm-up lap. It looks as though they're all following... Yes, they are. They're behind race control at this point. Oh, Lord. Get going. Come on. Anyway, it says lap 3 of 72. I don't think they're officially racing. They're under control of the authorities there at the moment. 0800 80 10 80 9292 on the text. The lack of taxes promised by National, no new taxes, does that really spin people's wheels? I think people will be disappointed by that. Like, there's no innovation in that whatsoever. Oh, by the way, it wasn't just the hotels, the accommodation tax, the bed tax. It was the tax on banks as well. Won't the banks love that? I wonder how many of the big bankers got together and they got together and had a coffee and a muffin and with Christopher Luxon and said, hey, by the way, that won't be very good for us. We can't stand the thought of not sending millions back to Australia. Because I thought we were heading down that road of taxing them more heavily and making it less appealing for them to strip us of all our bits and pieces. The Auckland Mayor, deeply disappointed, so there's something there for you to talk about. And I would imagine it sounds to me as though everybody's got their power back on. No one has talked about a lack of power in Southland or Otago. So that still might be the case, or people are just busy trying to get themselves sorted without electricity. If you have got the transistor going or iHeartRadio on a device and you've got charge on your phone, I'd like to hear from you to know what's happening in that part of the country. Southland and Otago, lots of homes without power, 300 customers up until last night, and they hoped to halve that by the end of the night. Right, so the cars have done another lap, and they've counted it as lap three, and they're lining back up on the grid again. So why would they count that as lap three? I think that's just an official counter thing going, but they'll probably reset that, won't they? And they'll start from one because they're starting the race again. Norris in first place, Antonelli second, Russell third, Leclerc fourth, Piastri fifth, Hamilton sixth, and his compatriot, his teammate, Liam Lawson, seventh, having started at eighth, but it looks like they're going back to the original grid. I don't know. Wow. Oh, good stuff. Good, good, good. Sandra says on the text, working now, Roman. Good. I told you the Control-Alt-Delete would work. Roman, I couldn't connect on iHeartRadio's app, so I went to Newstalk ZB's website through my browser, clicked Listen Live, and it suddenly started working. Hooray, says the texter. Good. Roman, iHeartRadio just came back on. I'm in West Auckland. Great. Hi there, Roman. You're fine. I'm in Gizzy. Cheers, says Bob. Roman, I'm in Christchurch. It's back on here now. That's great. All up and running now. Not sure where you are. Hi there, Roman. I'm on iHeartRadio in Raglan, and I've got connection. Oh, how good is Raglan, by the way? When I go to Raglan, I like to have lunch. Who cares? But I do. There's some lovely cafes there. I've only been there a couple of times since I've lived in Auckland. And then I hoon out to the beach, and you go up the gravel road, and you go up to that really spectacular lookout. It is absolutely bizarrely high, isn't it? It's a straight drop down. Apparently it's an old volcano crater. It looks more like a glacier. So they're off. They're off, and they're racing in the Dutch Grand Prix, lap 5. They're counting lap 5 of 72. I would have thought they would have gone back to wind it all back to lap 1, but there you go. More texts in here. Don't forget you can call 0800 80 1080. 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Change to your local ZB iHeart listeners. Good advice there too. This is going back away, so maybe everyone's okay now. Roman, Nirvana summed it up in the song In Bloom, stating nature is a... Ooh. Okay, well, I can't read that out. It's very interesting. I don't know that song. Roman, Newstalk ZB, you are seriously off the air. The postal code is 3127. Well, that doesn't tell me anything. My postcode is 1024. What does that tell you? My postcode is 3127. Where's that? I'd have to put that into the googly machine to find out. Just say which town you live in. Hi there, man. We have lost you in Taupo, all the platforms, but I've found you using Waikato. Okay, good stuff. Hi there, man. I've had to tune into Waikato. I'm in Auckland. G'day, man. Max Verstappen munted his car. There's a big cleanup going on. Regards, says Rob. Donald, of Oamaru. Is that what happened?

What did he hit? The back of another car? A seagull? What was it? I'd be curious to know. I didn't actually see it. I wasn't watching the... Gee, that's a steep bank. That's like a velodrome. What an amazing track. So, where is Liam Lawson? Yeah, he's running in seventh. He's still in seventh place. That's great, isn't it? Is that the best he's ever done so far? I know it's early doors, but seventh is good, isn't it? Roman, now my phone won't text you. Maybe it's a network problem. Good Lord, now you can't text. What else is going wrong? Is your air fry working? Hi, Roman. Have you gone off the air? No. Oh, I can hear me. I've got headphones on. Like testing. You know, I'm good. No. Hi, Roman. I'm hearing you fine on the radio in Upper Hutt in Wellington. Thanks there, Sharon. Sharon, Upper Hutt's not in Wellington. Is that what you Upper Hutt people try and do now? Do you try and make it all bougie and make it sound like you live in Wellington? Come on. You're stretching things a bit there, Sharon. Morning, mate. Radio is working fine in Taranaki, and the Formula One Max Verstappen crashed at the end of lap one. Well, he's lucky to be on the... Why would they stop the race for that? It was because no one could get past. Normally, like, there's a crash and the cars go, whoa, and they keep going. So maybe it blocked the whole track. Roman, Newstalk ZB is only on Newstalk ZB Hamilton, Waikato, nothing in Auckland, Taupo or Wellington. Frequencies on iHeartRadio, says Thelma. I think it's all fixed now. These texts came in a while ago. No new taxes, Roman, just levies. What a bloody joke, says the text. Now, that's interesting. You're the first person to give any comment on the very subject I'm talking about, apart from electricity and Formula One. It's about the national promise, the national party of no new taxes. That's not going to help the country, is it? You could say that, you know, well, I'm actually quite pleased I'm not going to be asked to part with any more money. Well, you are. You are. Prices will still go up. Rates will go up. But you're dealing with a government who wants to get back in on a promise of not taking any more money. And then they'll say, well, we don't have the budget to build anything. Full stop. But vote for us next time. We could do better. It just seems very odd, doesn't it? Roman, loud and clear here in Tauranga. Cheers, says Judith. Roman, why is Newstalk ZB not working? Oh, no, it is. You've got that phrase wrong. It's unemployment that's not working. The best graffiti I've ever seen in Wellington years ago. Unemployment is not working. Roman, something wrong with your text service. This is the fourth one I've sent with no auto reply. What do you mean auto reply? What are you talking about? It's working. I've just read your text. Maybe the auto reply, is that when it says, hey, thank you, and remember to tell all your mates, is that what you get when you text us? That could be just a fault of the internet, I don't know. But your texts are coming in loud and clear. Lap 7 of 72, Lawson in 7th still. Hi, Roman, iHeartRadio is off at Waihi, just after 1, well, you put PM, it's AM. Am listening on the radio. AM, however, is never clear, which is why I prefer iHeartRadio, says Mark. I love the sound of AM. Is that just an age thing? I love all that kind of washing and washing out kind of... Not quite as bad as shortwave radio, but I do love that sound. And then when you click onto FM, you go, oh, it's like you're in the room with someone, isn't it? It's incredible. Roman, I listen to Talkback all night, but suddenly it isn't working. I'm on iHeartRadio. Hi, Roman. Play The Race by Yellow. Bit of fun, says Frank. Morning, Roman. Hearing you just fine in North New Brighton, Christchurch. Cheers, says Jenny. Very good. I think we've solved the world's problems when it comes to frequencies. I think it's just intermittent. It'll be the weather. Always blame the weather. Tranny has to be the word of the day. Oh, my goodness, Sandra, says Deb. Yeah, no, Sandra led me into that one, didn't she? I'm blaming her when the boss has a chat to me tomorrow. Why were you talking about trannies? We used to always call it, you know, turn on the tranny. Grab the knob on the tranny. Turn it on, you know. No one got hurt. Hi, Roman. Got you loud and clear on the radio down here close to Bluff. And I have power. 2, after the feral weather, regards, says Sean. Good on you, Sean. Love a bit of Bluff.

0: Love that bluff lookout. What a lookout. What a view of the whole of the bottom of the South Island. Just incredible. And Rakiura, Stewart Island. How bad was the weather, Sean? For someone in Bluff to say that the weather was bad, it has to have been bad, right? Roman, hi there. I'm in Christchurch. I believe the Prime Minister is talking a lot of rubbish, says that texter.
1: Wow.
0: No one's liking the lack of tax. Isn't that weird? Isn't that weird that we're so grown up now that we actually think that paying more is possibly the best thing, and that when a politician promises no new taxes, we don't like it? We want somebody to have the kahunas, the testicular fortitude, to actually say, this has to happen, and I think that's when people will say, do you know what? You're right, because it does need to happen. 0800 80 1080, 9292, the text 1222.

0: You're right. Because it does need to happen. 0800 80 1080 9292 the text 1222.
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0: 10 to 2, yeah, lots of really stormy weather yesterday. Otago, Southland, lots of power outages. If you are being affected by that still, they did have the hope to have things restored by late last night, but it may not be the case. Just let me know what's going on. And how bad was the weather? It was certainly really a sudden sort of smack in the chops yesterday as the storm hit Auckland. How about you, Harry? What was it like where you were?
6: Well, we had a couple of hours of a little bit of rough weather. Must have been during the night and the daytime, about 9:45 when I was heading out. It tended to be there. But that was gone by 12:30, and I went to lunch with my eldest granddaughter and had an absolutely lovely time. Nice. And by the time we came out, it was actually sunny.
0: Wow. Yeah.
6: Can't complain about that. Now, you were mentioning trannies before.
0: Mm.
6: Let me introduce you to Alexa. Alexa is my latest version of a tranny for listening to the radio. And she just come on again, just complimenting me on recognizing her and wonderful, talks to me as well, tells me jokes and all sorts of things. You know, it's more interactive than the original tranny, if you can imagine.
0: Yes.
6: The original tranny under your pillow.
0: That's so true, isn't it?
6: But it is. But that's how I listen to the radio now, is via the iHeart and Alexa. And I find it very good, and it's very easy to control and come on the phone and have a wee chat with you and what's going on.
0: Good.
6: And I'm loving this politician's thing. No new taxes. Read my lips. God, how many times have we heard that in the last 50 years? Read my lips. And we're paying more tax now than ever. And it's just as crazy as ever. And if they want to be credible, why don't they actually come out and give us the truth? The whole truth, like, for instance, Simeon Brown and the nursing situation. My experience in the last 3 months in and out of hospital and having to do with the hospital and the excellent care I've had, in spite of all that stupidity of not having enough nurses to do the job, has been absolutely splendid. Congratulations to all of our nurses and doctors out there. In spite of blooming politicians that can't even stand up and say 54, sir.
0: Yeah. So are you saying that you're not in favour of new taxes?
6: Well, put it this way, we're going to have to fund something.
0: Yeah.
6: And I mean, if you happen to be a multimillionaire and you can employ yourself a good lawyer and you get yourself a good tax accountant, and I happen to know one in Upper Hutt, by the way. She

0: people listening, but if you happen to know these people and know how to mitigate your tax liability down to 9 cents in the blooming dollar, as far as I've been hearing, I think, you know, that's getting a bit cheeky, because Joe Bloggs down the street earning 28 an hour, flogging his guts out on a road sign, he can't mitigate his tax.
1: Yeah, but this is government policy. This isn't people avoiding tax. This is people working within a system created by governments.
0: Yeah, no. Yeah. And I mean, I like the way that they've created this, but you try and mitigate your tax from your wages, mate.
1: No, I understand that completely, Harry. You make a fair point. So maybe, as I said before, it's about shifting the burden of tax. It's about tightening loopholes. It's about making it, like if you're making a great deal of money as a business, that's great. That's commendable. But you really should be paying a fair proportion of that, shouldn't you? Oh, but I employ people. Yes, that's true. But if you're still being able to mitigate everything right back, it's similar to all of the businesses that have products coming into New Zealand, that they're not avoiding tax, they're paying the tax that they're required to. Other countries have tightened that up too, with the big multinational companies who absolutely make a killing here and really don't have to pay anything more than they, I don't know. To me, it's odd. There are things that could change. So no new taxes does not appeal to me. Cheers, Harry. Good to hear from you. I don't want to pay more money. I stress that point. But I also want to live in a country that's going to grow and get better, not sort of drag itself through half broken. 5 to 2, 0800 80 1080.
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1: 3 to 2. Hi there, Michael.
7: G'day, mate. My opinion on what you're talking about, and it's about taxing people and all of that, right? Where I've gotten life through doing what I do for myself. I've never voted for a government in my life, ever. And I'm 62 now. I've never seen a government that's, I ever felt like a waste of my vote, that they could have done something for me.
1: Doesn't really change the outcome of you being affected by a government, though, does it?
7: It does, because the government has never affected me.
1: Yes, it has.
7: How?
1: You live in New Zealand, you pay taxes. How on earth can it not affect you?
7: Oh, I understand that. I pay my taxes, but I work for a company, but then when I have a business, then I earn more money. And then I can dodge it.

0: Okay, well, you can't unless you're doing something super dodgy. But yeah, what happens at government level does affect you, Michael. Thanks for the call, though.
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6: Mike Hosking, Ryan Bridge, Marcus Lush, Jason Pine. All the names you can trust. 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
7: In this update, ACT has unveiled a new election policy that mirrors some changes it sought to make under its failed Treaty Principles Bill. ACT is campaigning on several constitution changes to emphasise parliamentary sovereignty and its authority over the rule of law. It also wants to prevent vague Treaty of Waitangi clauses in legislation. ACT leader David Seymour says much of the resistance to the Treaty Principles Bill was about the treaty itself.
8: The Treaty Principles Bill was widely supported when you ask New Zealanders about the principles in it. We may have lost the vote because of our coalition partners. We still won the argument.
7: A bed tax is no longer on the table for the National Party this election, despite leader Chris Luxon strongly hinting at it a fortnight ago. The party has ruled out any new taxes, including an accommodation levy, bank tax and fuel excise. Mr. Luxon says National will remain staunch in that stance, even in potential coalition negotiations. He says he understands why councils might favour the bed tax, given the pressure tourism creates.
9: We are going to support and to help them with that cost of tourism. We just cannot do it through a mechanism that is a bed tax that ends up actually being paid for by regular Kiwis going away for a weekend.
7: More support is being asked for to help all New Zealand children have warm, safe beds to sleep in. The children's charity Variety says there's been a recent case of a Northland teenager having to sleep on the floor after finding a rat's nest in his second-hand bed. Chief Executive Willa Hand says it's a sobering reminder 25% of the children they support don't have their own bed. She says everyone has a role to play in helping.
10: You could make this a political issue, but the reality is every government, every organisation, I think we have a responsibility to help all New Zealanders.
7: The Dental Association is calling for more government help for the most vulnerable, as it highlights the work it does free. Members contributed almost 2,000 volunteer hours and delivered more than $360,000 worth of dental treatment through free grants last year. Chief Executive Mo Amso says 43% of adults are not getting the dental care they need because of the cost. He says there are also problems with children's dental health.
11: 2 in 5 children that have decay when they start school.
7: A new report by Boston Consulting Group says data center development here could create nearly 5,000 jobs. This could mean 3,500 construction roles at peak and up to 1,200 ongoing operational jobs. The report says we need to upskill more workers. No cause for panic as Air New Zealand takes precautions over a contaminated batch of jet fuel in Fiji. The airline says it's loading extra fuel, cancelled one service and has switched to 2 services to larger aircraft with more capacity. Nandi Airport is warning fuel shortages may continue until the end of the month. Board of Airline Representatives Executive Director Kath O'Brien says our stock of jet fuel is not likely at risk.
12: We are well placed in New Zealand for supply, which we saw play out through the fuel crisis.
7: In sport, All Blacks captain Ardie

0: Avi has paid tribute to the legions of New Zealanders who were at Ellis Park. Kiwi chants could be heard during yesterday's 33-16 win over the Springboks. Savia says the whole experience was surreal.
1: You just see the crowd, the fans, even our New Zealand supporters here. It's just an amazing spectacle to be here. Here they are right there. Respect.
0: To Mackay.
2: Now the wicket in the air. That's it. It's all over. It's a fitting catch there for Mitch Stark. He's been the pick of the bowlers. Nathan Lyon gets three, and the Aussies wrap up the second test match inside 2 days.
0: Spinner Nathan Lyon needed just three balls after tea to take the final two Bangladesh wickets and secure victory for Australia by an innings and 51 runs. Only two Tigers batters made double digits as they were dismissed for 95. Lyon finished with three wickets and also made 32 not out with the bat, with Cameron Green hitting 67.
3: Yeah, no, I enjoyed the opportunity to bat with Cam. I thought he's been exceptional this series, but yeah, if I can try and chip in with the bat here and there, I'll do my job.
0: It's the fourth shortest test cricket match of all time and ties the two-match series at 1-1. That's news and sport. I'm Joe Gilfillan.
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8: 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I'll bring you an update on the F1 soon as well. The short forecast for today for Northland to Waitomo, also Coromandel Peninsula and the Bay of Plenty, a fine start apart from some morning cloud. Taranaki and a fine day. Taranaki to Horowhenua, Kapiti Coast and also the Central High Country. Partly cloudy, isolated showers retreating to the Central High Country before dawn. Gisborne, Hawke's Bay, Wairarapa and Wellington, a fine day for you. Nelson, Marlborough, Canterbury and Otago, but not for Clutha. Fine with some morning frosts in sheltered places, some high cloud from the afternoon. Buller to Fiordland, showers turning to rain around Fiordland and the ranges of Westland later today. Southland and Clutha, showers persisting about Stewart Island but clearing the mainland this morning and becoming fine. The Chatham Islands, showers possibly heavy and thundery before dawn, easing to the odd shower this morning. The warmest place at the moment, Waikawau Bay, 13. The coolest, Temaru, on 0.9.
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8: Kia ora, good morning, welcome along. I'm Roman Travers. This is News Talk ZB. I'm here through till 5 this morning, this Monday the 24th. Liam Lawson in 7th place in the F1, starting at 8th, now on 7th. 0800 80 1080 is the free phone number. The text with a very small charge, 9292 or ZBZB.

popping up in parts of Europe as well. There's events like this, of course, to watch, but there's also all the ordnance that are being uncovered. Isn't that incredible? They're being uncovered by the wildfires. So people are fearful of the fires throughout Europe, but they're also very fearful of the ordnance going off. And one of the bombs that's been found, I found a story on the BBC. These guys are perching beside this great big long tube, like an oversized water tank that you'd have in your hot water cupboard, about twice the size of that. They had diffused it. It was an old World War II bomb. Lots of bombs, lots of grenades, all sorts of things being found or going off as the fires burn through parts of Europe. It's just terrifying. Things that are tearing through Europe also, and at this point, the F1, the Dutch Grand Prix, Antonelli first, Hamilton second, Norris third, Russell fourth, Piastri, no, that's changed. Antonelli first, it just changed. Norris second, Russell third, Piastri fourth, Leclerc fifth, Hamilton sixth, and then we have Liam Lawson for Red Bull. He started at eighth, but he's running at seventh, and he's holding that at the moment. They're in lap 26 of 72. I'll keep you posted on that one. Right, so this whole promise, it's an empty promise, isn't it? For a political party to be too fearful of losing voters by promising not to increase taxes in a time when the country, it needs something to change. It's empty, it's vacuous, it's pointless, it's very disappointing, I would have thought. No innovation around tax at all. What's going on there? In fact, retracting from a bed tax. The whole bed tax thing is weird. Oh, because then, you know, mum and dads and couples having weekends away, little holidays for Kiwis, they'd be paying it as well. Well, just change it so it's only for tourists. It can't be that hard to do, international tourists. So instead of making an amendment to something they were advocating, they've pulled away from it altogether. And they've also pulled away from wanting to make it harder for banks, not harder, but make it more equitable for us and the money that's taken out of the country by the big banks. They're not doing that anymore. Why? How does anyone think the country's going to improve if we don't have tax reformation of some sort? 0800 80 1080, have your say on that. The storms that hit the country over the weekend, parts of Otago and Southland, I think still without power. There could be as many as 300, but PowerNet said that the lines company, they wanted to get at least half of those up and running by last night. So there could be 150, there could be more. And I think when it comes to times like this, people are probably either glued to the radio or just busy doing other things, because not having power changes everything, doesn't it? Even at this time of night, particularly if you're trying to keep warm without a fire, it's another good reason to get a log fire. Don't buy a heat pump. 0800 80 1080 9292 on the text on that. I'd like some updates from Otago and Southland, please. That'd be great. Now, that horrific story. This police officer left fighting for his life after trying to stop a fleeing driver near Palmerston North. So yesterday, the police have charged two teenage boys after this officer was left fighting for his life. The officer, a constable based in Palmerston North, was deploying road spikes on Kairanga Bunnythorpe Road at around 2 a.m. on Saturday when the vehicle he was trying to stop hit him, throwing him several metres. He was subsequently airlifted to Wellington Hospital in critical condition, while a second officer was treated for minor injuries. The Central District Commander, Superintendent Dion Bennett, says the officer remains in hospital. This is horrific. He's got talented doctors and nurses looking after him, but his recovery will take some time. He's in a stable condition and remains on a ventilator, but the hospital staff are doing everything they can for him. So they go on to talk about him being a great family man. In his mum's words, he's a good bloke. And I know that Mark Mitchell jumped on a flight and got there as soon as he could as well to be supportive to the family. So two teenage boys have been charged. And I don't know the situation. I don't know what goes in behind all of this, but it's 50 shades of horrific.

0: right? And I'm wondering, I don't know when people say, oh, the laws need to change to prevent this sort of stuff happening. What sort of laws do you think could be changed to prevent this happening? Because I'd put it to you that, yeah, you can change laws, but people that are stupid are always going to do stupid things regardless of the laws. They're not really going to care what the law is when they're doing what they're doing. They're not thinking about the ramifications of the consequences of their actions, are they? They're just, in inverted commas, having a great time. But I think the answer to this, and it wouldn't stop it happening, I don't think you're ever going to stop stupid being stupid, but I do think that if you hit, and I guess I do put the police on a pedestal when it comes to this sort of thing. You and I might get hit in a situation quite similar. You might be crossing a road, you get hit. But a police officer doing their job, putting themselves on the front line so that we don't have to be that person, usually, that's what their job is, right? To confront stupidity. They don't get a choice in the matter. Well, they could leave the job, but we need people. We need police to stay in the job, right? So I think the consequence for this action for those teenage boys, this might sound really, really, really draconian and brutal and way too far. I don't think they should ever, ever be allowed to drive a car again. I think the message that you need to send to teenage boys who think it's hilarious to do whatever they were doing and end up almost killing a police officer, it could have been absolutely horrific. I think the consequence should be, because of your actions, you will never be able to hold a driver's license in New Zealand ever again. Would that be too much? I don't think so. Would it stop it happening? Probably not. But what are you supposed to do? Sit round in a nice room with cups of tea and have a chat about it and talk them through all the problems they've had in life? Maybe. Maybe you could do that as well. But they shouldn't be allowed to drive again. Would that make people think more differently, do you think? Would that help the attitude of young and not so young boy and girl racer type people? 16 past 2, 0800 80 1080, 9292 on the text.
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0: 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A ride in the Daisy would be right up his street, watching the world from the passenger seat.
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3: 18 past 2, F1 update. Yes, I can do that for you. So Liam Lawson still running in 7th. They are on lap 32 of 72, not quite halfway. Going well for Liam Lawson. Antonelli 1st, Norris 2nd, Russell 3rd, Piastri 4th, Leclerc 5th, 6th is Hamilton, and then Liam Lawson in 7th place. Good stuff. Any issues with the electricity for you over the weekend, Graham?
4: No, I'm not aware of any power cuts here in South Dunedin, or in Dunedin for that matter.
3: Great.
4: We had a very big storm all day yesterday and part of last night.

0: We've got a ham radio people. We've got a emergency transmitter or repeater station up on Mount Carroll. That's been apparently trashed by the weather. Winds were over 130 k's.
1: Wow.
0: Although how much above that, I don't know. We tried to have an on-the-air meeting last night at 7:30, and signals were almost unusable, so we've now transferred to the from the 690 transmitter on Mount Cargill last night to the 665 repeater at Highcliffe, and I've sent some text messages to some of the other radio hams up further up north to keep in touch that way. No power cuts, although we did get some about a couple of weeks ago. At the moment, as I speak to you, the weather outside is cold, a bit damp, but it's dead quiet.
1: Yeah.
0: So there we are, nice. On the horse's mouth.
2: There you go. Oh, good stuff, Graham. And was it particularly cold over the weekend with that, with the wind?
0: Yep. Although I think a couple of mornings ago you recorded, what was it, Port Chalmers' 15.8 top for New Zealand. I thought that was
2: yes.
0: pretty cool.
2: Yeah, it's very warm.
0: Bad choice of words here.
2: But you know how warm it can be in Dunedin too? It can be warmer than Christchurch sometimes through the summer, can't it?
0: And also it can be freezing cold out at the Ramona Airport on the Tauri planes too. So,
2: yeah.
0: Oh, by the way, here in Dunedin, our official weather is at the Musselburgh Pumping Station, which is about 2 k's up the road from my location. But here where I am near King's High School, it's actually much more exposed. So, you know, but no, we're all pretty comfy and cozy at the moment, and go Liam,
2: yes.
0: on the
2: yeah, he's doing well at the moment. He's holding seventh place at the moment. Thank you, Graham. Yeah, and there was just an overtaking manoeuvre which went through very well. I don't normally watch it on TV. I get too distracted, and then you go, oh, I'm just watching telly instead of watching everything I need to be doing. I just normally track it on a website, but yeah. Well said. Liam Lawson holding seventh place. They're in lap 34. Still not quite halfway through of 72. I think it was Lewis Hamilton. No, who was it who just overtook? Anyway, I'm not watching it enough to know who overtook who. I just saw the manoeuvre happening and I thought, oh, that looked pretty good. That looked exciting. Must be great to be at. The noise must be phenomenal. Thank you. Good on you, Graham. Good to hear from you. And no power outages for Dunedin, but parts of Southland and Otago, up to 300 homes without power last night, and they hope to have that back to 150. I think pretty, you know, people are, all right, yeah, whatever, pretty resilient. I don't have anything. I don't have candles, canned spaghetti, nothing. I need to get myself sorted in that regard. Been a long time since I've had a power cut, actually. 27 past two, 2 years ago with the big storms in Auckland, I think. Welcome to you, Carl.
3: Good morning. Yeah. In regards to taxes, I think the Labor government is actually on the right track with a capital gains tax, because everyone else gets taxed. So why do overseas property investors, why do they get a free ride and not have to pay tax? So it's like, I think they need to be taxed with a capital gains tax, but it's like National Fence did all the scaremongering. Oh, no, it means your home's going to get taxed when you sell it. It's like, no. My understanding is it's to catch these property investors that are basically getting a free ride.
2: Yeah, and then you've got the land tax proposed by the Opportunity Party, which is a tax only on the value of the land, not the capital on the land, the improvements. So, yeah, there's different ways of doing it. They say it's going to put more money in more people's pockets by doing that. So, and it will be a deterrent for people to invest in properties. So there are ways to do it, but National seem hell-bent on just, nope, we're not working with them, and we're not, no new taxes. So how do we actually get things to improve?
3: Well, they need to tax the right things. Because to get the economy going, people need to spend money. But the problem is, low-income people, they don't have any money to spend, so small businesses basically are going under because nobody's spending.
2: Mm.
3: So the only way for low-income people to spend is the only

0: the only way for them to get money, because they're not going to get a decent pay rise anytime soon, so they'd have to drop tax for them, which means they're going to have to get a tax revenue from somewhere else. So they'd have to start taxing the people that can actually afford to pay it.
1: Mm-hmm.
0: Like these big greedy banks that are making record profits in the middle of a recession. And it's like, if your business is making record profits in the middle of a recession, it means one thing. You're ripping the customer off. And in some ways, National's idea to tax the banks more was a good idea, but I couldn't really see National doing it because they're not going to do any taxes that help out all their mates in business. Because all National cares about is helping out all the business people. They don't care about their low-income people. That's what the Labor Party used to be for. Although the Labor Party seems to have completely lost their way, and they're now more focused on climate change and such like instead of getting back to their core voters.
1: Yeah, it's a difficult one because there's so many different things to focus on, aren't there? Look what's happening with the world's climate. Look at what countries are dealing with. And people have jokingly said, and now they're getting serious, jokingly they used to say the next world war would be fought over water. Look at the scarcity of clean water around the world. Incredible. So I don't begrudge a government having a focus on the environment with climate change. Someone's got to do it. You and I can't do it. Governments need to be doing it. But yeah, thank you, Carl. I did mention that the Auckland mayor is deeply disappointed by the tax back down. The beer tax was infeasible without raising the cost for New Zealanders. I don't believe that for a moment. How complicated can it be when you're checking into a hotel or an Airbnb to have that part that recognises that you're not from New Zealand and therefore you will be paying a tax, like those that pay a tax to go through our forest parks and our... Well, it can't be that hard. So rather than make an amendment, they just back out of it altogether. And then the one thing they have still got on the table are congestion charges and fuel hikes. Yeah. So yesterday's announcement was not expected to affect other government proposals that may incur extra charges, such as future congestion charging or planned fuel tax hikes, but the latter of which are highly unlikely to go ahead next January. I thought, correct me on the whole fuel tax thing, what am I missing there? I thought in time we were all going to be on road user charges in order to, and that would be mitigated by reducing the tax on fuel. Now we're talking about planned fuel hikes and road user charges? It doesn't really bother me because I've been paying road user charges and fuel tax for forever with a diesel vehicle. So there's a whole lot of backpedaling going on, isn't there? And the banks, no, the pressure on the banks, more tax on the banks, yeah, that's not happening either now, so... Dumping the ideas for the beer tax and hitting the banks harder. Wow, that's a really backwards move. Now, is that because the polls don't put them so far ahead that they have the confidence to pursue with that? It's about winning voters, isn't it? And I would have thought that most people are quite happy to consider paying more if it's spent correctly and it means that you're going to get the country moving ahead. I think it's a bad move by National. There's still time to change. As politicians do, they change their minds quite frequently, don't they? 2:28 past 2. Let's hear from you. 0800 80 1080.

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4: 2:30, Liam Lawson. He's still running in 7th place. Lap 42 of 72. 0800 80 1080. Lots of things to talk about. And if you are without electricity in parts of Otago or Southland, you'll know. But I'm quite keen to know more about that too. And just how bad was the storm? The drop in temperatures, the high winds, quite severe, weren't they? Welcome to you, Bobby.
5: Hello.
4: Morning.
5: Good morning. Yeah, with what you said about these young guys, hurting our police staff, yeah, mate, they definitely got to pay some consequences. And losing their license for the rest of their lives is a good step in the right direction. I'm also thinking that possibly some sort of, community work within the hospitals where there's been people in major accidents sort of fighting for their lives and all that will open up their eyes.
4: Yeah, it would, wouldn't it?
5: Yeah, the hospitals, you know, when you see people there just fighting for their lives, you know.
4: Yeah.
5: It wakes people up, eh?
4: Yeah, it does. It certainly does. It's quite sobering given that you've been out there having a great time and all of a sudden you're facing the courts because you've hit someone. Yeah. So you don't think losing a license forever is too much?
5: No, not at all. We've got to have stronger consequences here in New Zealand because a lot of people are committing crimes because they know they're going to jail. It's not a bad place to go, real. It's, got 3 meals a day in there and there's plenty of things to do and that are just about, homeless and are homeless and they haven't got anything. So that's why a lot of people do rather, end up going to jail is because that way there they don't have to worry about anyone looking after them. They get locked away and they get fed and clean and all whatever they want.
4: Yeah, it can't you make it sound like a hotel though, Bobby, because I can't imagine not having freedom. You know, you're being told what to do all the time, right?
5: Yeah, that's completely right. And that is part of the way of life in jail, and that is for people to look at it as in a resort to survive than having to be on the cold street. But getting more back there towards regarding the young guys, these cars that go around with these big exhaust pipes making this, they call it a crack bang or something like that. You know, they scare the living daylights out of animals and elderly people and just people in general. These kids, they think that it's just hilarious. And I live over here in Auckland and GI and East Auckland, and man, it's just like a big zoo here at times.
4: Oh, is it? Yeah.
5: Oh, yeah, you've got the motorbikes or the Harleys revving their engines up, and people, their cars that have got these modified exhausts, or they just cut their exhaust pipes off or whatever.
4: Are you seeing a big police presence when those gatherings happen? Like on Friday, Saturday night? I don't know. When are they gathering?
5: If there's funerals going on or something like that.
4: Yep.
5: Whatever it is, there's always that sort of police.

0: always flying over in the helicopter around here.
1: Okay.
0: I mean, it's the home to a lot of criminals, really. But they're trying to, trying to turn that around now with building all the new homes they're building here and getting rid of the state homes.
1: Yeah, well, they are. They're trying to get rid of the state homes and building more state homes, aren't they? It's kind of out with the old and with the old. The way that they're building them too, there's just, yeah. I actually haven't seen any of that appeal to me in the sense of, in terms of family living, places to be outside, all that kind of stuff. But that sounds horrific. Having all that activity all the time would drive me bonkers. I was saying to a friend yesterday, I can't wait to live again somewhere where you're not hearing anything other than the wind, a cow, and maybe a moor pork. I don't want to hear the police helicopter, to your point, Bobby, the police helicopter. Oh, last night, I think I was just about asleep, and then you hear the, you know, coming right down low over where I am. I don't know what's happening around here. Maybe they're looking for me. But thank you, Bobby. Good to hear from you. The two teenagers charged after the police officer was critically injured. He was trying to stop the fleeing driver. Two teenagers have been charged. Police say the investigation into the crash is ongoing. However, the alleged driver, the older of the two teenagers, now faces charges relating to theft, failing to stop, dangerous driving, and reckless driving causing injury. There's a whole lot of things there that you can actually backtrack and work out, right? Like, why am I getting in that car with that idiot? Whose car is it? It's not yours. What's going to happen? It's never going to be good, especially with guys. Testosterone. Is that sexist to say? Usually it's young men wanting to show off and drive like something they've seen in a movie or whatever. But all of that to the side, I don't believe that stronger laws are going to deter someone who's decided to be stupid. Stupid people will always be stupid, and there will always be crimes committed. If draconian laws put people off, then you wouldn't have people waiting on death row anywhere in the world, would you? So they don't really put, most people would be put off by them. But I think as a consequence, you just forego that right to ever be able to have a license again in New Zealand to drive a car. Sorry. You've really stuffed it for yourself. And that's not too bad, is it? That's not too hard. I don't think it's too tough at all. Lots of cars coming into the pits. Thank you, Bobby. Lots of cars coming into the pits now, changing their tyres in what looks like about 2 or 3 seconds. It's incredibly quick, isn't it? But Liam Lawson's still running at 7th. I don't know whether he's coming to change tyres yet or not. They are in lap 47 of 72. Thanks, Bobby. Great call. Thank you. And you'll be next. As long as you're prepared to wait, I'll be with you as soon as I can.
2: 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So it's no surprise.

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8: 22:23 this Monday morning. Hi there, Anne.
9: Oh, hi. How are you?
8: Yeah, good, Anne.
9: I think those two little sods should be chucked straight into jail. There's no excuse for it. There's too many of it happening, but then you can't fix stupid tenure.
8: Well, I'm sure you want to hope they'd have regrets, wouldn't you? They were just being completely stupid.
9: I think they will be in there and they get out again, do the same damn thing again.
8: Oh, yeah.
9: Government,
8: yeah.
9: The courts aren't tough enough on all the courts aren't tough enough.
8: Well, what do you think an appropriate sentence would be?
9: I'm not sure. There must be a setting of a punishment for doing those sort of crimes. I don't know whether it's 8 or 10 years or what.
8: Mm-hmm.
9: They need a decent time in prison, won't their ideas up. But then you get to the end of the line and the whole thing, you can't fix stupid.
8: It's very sad. It's very sad because it's changed the life of that police officer for another police officer too that was hurt, and these two teenage boys as well. You know, whether there was intent or not is... It's beside the point. They could have killed this guy, right? They could have killed both police officers.
9: Mm. They just got out in their cars and decided they'd be stupid.
8: Mm.
9: I've brought two sons up. They've never thought of doing anything like that. I've had a son in hospital that's been on life support for months as well. So that poor cop could be the same. It's a horrible thing, and then recovering from it all. It's not funny.
8: Did you say it was a son of yours that was on life support?
9: Yeah, my son.
8: What happened?
9: Yeah. Oh, he has had heart problems, but it's the same thing. He was on life support. It's horrible.
8: Yes.
9: It's just
8: horrific.
9: All the tubes are hooked up to it. It's just horrible, and it takes him a long time to get over it.
8: How long was your son on life support?
9: 2 months.
8: Yeah, it's a long
9: before
8: time.
9: Before he woke up.
8: Mm.
9: You don't know how long this policeman's going to be, but they've ruined his life. He'll never feel safe again out doing anything on the road. He'll always be looking over his shoulder at them.
8: Mm.
9: There'll be more coming after him.
8: Yeah, I don't think it's too much of a... I don't think I'm being too hard by saying that they should never be able to drive legally again, should they? They should never be able to hold a licence.
9: Oh, that comes after they get out of jail.
8: Yeah. Oh, yeah, then there'll be that as well, but I'm just thinking about long-term... I don't know what the alternative to prison is. There isn't anything, is there? We're building more of them. But if it is just a giant school of crime and they come out more bitter and twisted and determined to be idiots, then that hasn't worked, has it? But it has kept them off the streets. Thank you, Anne. What else can I tell you about that story? So the story I'm talking about, it comes after, as the brother of a police officer killed while deploying road spikes says, seeing another young policeman critically injured in similar situations has brought back memories of his own family's tragedy. Back in 2008, Sergeant Derek Wootton, you'll remember this, was killed while deploying road spikes north of Wellington. I remember that very well. Wootton was 52 and was working the night shift when police received a report

0: stage. But anyway, bit of a guessing game. As more of the cars go in for a pit stop, tyre change, like literally 2 seconds at the most. It's incredible how quickly they do that, isn't it? 0800 80 1080. The text is 9292 1323. Justin, stand by. I'll be with you next.
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0: 12:23, morning, Justin.
6: Good morning, Roman. How are you today?
0: Yeah, really good.
6: Really good. Great topics this morning. With the taxes, you had a caller earlier talking about capital gains tax, which I'm a big fan of. But not for your primary residence. Like your primary residence, the house you live in, it is exempt. And then any property after that is taxed at maybe, say, 4% on that first 100,000. And then after you make more than 100,000 in profit, jump it right up 15, 20% on every 100,000 after that. Mm. Like people can make a decent profit, but otherwise it's, yeah, unfair on other people who can't afford to buy a house.
0: Mm-hmm. Yeah, sounds fair.
6: Yeah.
0: Have you looked into...
6: Right. Yeah, the country...
0: What are your thoughts on that land tax from the Opportunity Party?
6: I like the idea. Like, obviously, rural land's going to have to be taxed at a different rate to land that doesn't have much use other than anything else, and then residential land as well. There's going to have to be a sort of balance to find it.
0: Mm-hmm.
6: Definitely. As far as the young boys and the accident, I think their loss of the license is a great step. I'm also wondering if we bring in an option for like non-violent crimes where there is a jail term of like 4 to 5 years, where military service can come back into it and start giving some of these young people some direction in their life. Like, it would not be a compulsory thing. It has to be a choice whether they do the jail time or they do their 4 or 5 years in the military. And give them a stable place to live and some strong characters around them to give them some guidance.
0: You see, the pushback on that has always been that it's not the military's role to be in charge of juvenile delinquents or people that are criminals. So they push back on that, don't they? But yeah, it would. I think it'd be an exciting prospect compared to being in prison.
6: Absolutely, and it has to be a choice. You can't force them. And the military, if the military's not happy with them, if they don't perform in the military, then they have to go back to jail. Like,
0: yeah,
6: it's got to be, there's got to be consequences for them. And if they think they can just go to the military and not do what the military tells them to, then it's back to jail. But jail's so expensive for the taxpayers as well. And let's like get them in there. Like, everyone in the military doesn't have to be a rifleman. Like, you can learn a trade while you're there.
0: Yeah, be a cook.
6: Yeah,
0: exactly.
6: Opportunity.

0: work life. They might have to drive a car for an Uber. Don't know. But you're denying them the chance of income, and you want to rehabilitate these people.
1: Well, I don't really care, to be fair. I think it's more about they've almost taken the life of a police officer, and we're trying to work out whether they're going to have a future with a license and a job. They may need one. I don't really care. Make better choices. Make better choices. It'll be a constant reminder for them why they're catching the train or why they had to move from small town New Zealand to somewhere that had a train because they can't drive anymore. It could be everything, couldn't it? They'd have to choose different jobs. Well, that's the consequence of you not pulling over when you steal a car, when you commit a crime and then run from the police. It's a lifetime reminder, not as severe as being in prison. That they'll be doing some prison time undoubtedly, and then that constant reminder of, no, you've foregone your right to be a license holder because of what you did forever. Cheers, Alan. Nice of you to call, and I knew you'd have a pretty a good, strong opinion on that, which is what I'm looking for as well. What should happen as a way to hopefully deter others from committing similar crimes? I don't know that anything would, but feel free to have your say. Hi there, Kathy.
2: Hi, Roman. Good morning.
1: Morning.
2: God, what a subject to wake up to, but I'm going to give my opinion. I'll find out in the news how that the police are, but you know what? They know what they did was wrong, and I just got to keep my, be careful what I say. God almighty, you know something? There's so many people in this country that are fed up with what's going on.
1: No, it's a fair point. Yeah, that's it. Fed up with what's going on, and we need change. I just wonder what sort of change we'll get.
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9: In this update, Labor says we deserve transparency on how much policies will cost and promises an independent budget office if elected. Labor has listed a number of economic priorities ahead of the election, including achieving a surplus by 2030 and reducing net debt to 20% of GDP over time. Finance and economy spokesperson Barbara Edmonds says the budget office would be a powerful tool in future elections.
10: So that Kiwis can actually see the transparency, see what does add up, because at the moment it's different.
9: Our approach to health system complaints could be due for a refresh. Last month, the Health and Disability Commission uncovered a breach relating to Health NZ's 2023 care of a heart attack patient who waited for 4 hours in the emergency department. Otago University Health Associate Professor Ben Gray says health organisations now have to own complaints processes, which could provide more timely information about episodes like these. Professor Gray says we need a relationship-based system.
11: One of the difficulties the HTC has is that because of the volume of complaints, they tend to work off the paperwork, which means they don't actually talk to either the patient or the clinician.

0: in person.
1: Health professionals believe more RSV vaccines could be the difference between a manageable winter and overwhelmed hospitals. The Resident Doctors Association and the Apex Union are pushing the Ministry of Health and Pharmac to move faster and get the RSV vaccine into the arms of those at risk. RSV has become the second most common virus in Auckland hospitals and costs our health system an estimated $25 million each year. Apex National Secretary Deborah Powell says modelling suggests vaccinations would reduce hospitalizations by 70 to 80%.
2: It's incredibly effective and it saves money. So it's not only good for the individual with the infection, it's also good for our system.
1: Instead of fearing what AI could mean for personal trainers, Exercise New Zealand is embracing it. Some 2,000 registered personal trainers are being given personalized websites and business tools through a nationwide initiative to strengthen the workforce. It comes as more than half of New Zealand adults are found to have been not meeting recommended physical activity guidelines. Chief Executive Richard Beddy says people are right to be concerned about AI's impact, but it can supplement parts of the fitness industry.
3: We know that people use it to get exercise advice from AI, but the difference is that personal interaction with a human being is something that AI, certainly for now, does not replace.
1: Hopes an unprecedented lawsuit against Meta will change social media as we know it. The Facebook and Instagram owner is on trial in California over claims it deliberately designed its platforms to be addictive to young people. More than half of US states have joined the lawsuit, seeking billions of dollars and changes to the platforms. Laura Marquise Garrett, counsel of record in a successful case against Meta in March, says the platforms are designed to be digital nicotine and it's not okay.
4: We can change social media as we know it by taking out the digital nicotine and making it something that is safer. It's a great step forward, and I do think these outcomes could change social media for the better.
1: In sport, another major injury for the Warriors in the NRL. Winger Dallin Watene-Zelezniak will have surgery on a broken collarbone today, but could still be available for the pointy end of the playoffs. Warriors coach Andrew Webster says the 31-year-old played through pain to help his team to an emphatic 19-point win over the Rabbitohs.
5: He was about to come off, but then he turned and chased for that pass, and he got the pass and he scored the try, and he put it down on his left hand, on his right. He'd never scored a try on his left hand, ever. Yeah, pretty brave. Well, extremely brave, and I just thought it was inspirational what he did last night.
1: The Tigers have helped keep the Warriors atop the ladder. They beat the Roosters 25-24. The Roosters remain third. Otago ran rampant in a 9-try 61-22 win over Wellington in Dunedin. Otago move up to fifth on the NPC ladder. Wellington and Counties Monaco, the only teams without a win through the first four rounds. Australian driver Brock Feeney has clinched the final race of the latest Supercars event in Queensland. New Zealander Matt Payne was in the hunt until engine failure ended his race. The Tall Ferns have been knocked out of a pre-Olympic basketball qualifying tournament in Mexico. They've been beaten 86-71 by world number 7 Canada in the semi-finals. That's news and sport. I'm Joe Gilfillan.
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0: For Monday, the 24th of August, a very good morning to you. What a stormy weekend, eh? Stormy, some power out.

8:03, Monday the 24th of August. Yeah, hundreds of people. The story came out quite late last night. Hundreds of people being 300 without power in parts of Southland and Otago. It may not be you, but they were trying to get that down to about 150 from 300, and I don't know how they got on. That was PowerNet. So let me know if you're still without power and just how bad the weather was over the weekend. A texter from Bluff, and people in Bluff, they're pretty, you know, fairly resilient when it comes to the weather. They were saying it was extremely bad for them over the weekend. And a Dunedin caller saying also the winds were very, very strong, taking out some transmission for ham radio operators, apparently. So, yeah, pretty strong winds, pretty bad weather. The only thing that happened in Auckland was it got really cold, and it was cold, not just Auckland cold. Oh, I'm freezing at 12 degrees. It was quite cold. The wind chill was down, and then there was a great big dumping of rain mid to late afternoon, I think. It just sort of cleaned the streets incredibly quickly, leaves and all sorts of stuff disappearing down drains, the lids on drains lifting up. So what was the weather like for you? And if you are without power in parts of the South Island, Southland and Otago, let me know, and let me know how you're coping and what sort of time frame they're giving you for a reboot on your power. 0800 80 1080, 9292 on the text. I reflected upon the news over the weekend, Christopher Luxon vowing that there'll be no new taxes, dumping the ideas for bank and bed tax as well. A real mistake. I mean, I'm all about, you know, I don't know, not spending money if I can help it, but and parting with it with taxes, but it has to happen. There needs to be tax reformation in order to bring the country up to speed. It's got a long way to go in many areas. And the banks, that was an easy target. Why change your mindset on that? Why change the bed tax? Well, he said because people going for lovely holidays, weekends away in Queenstown or Auckland, New Zealanders, Kiwi families would be hit by that. So just target the tourists. I'm sorry, but it can't be that hard to recognise in a hotel situation when people are making a booking who is and isn't. You simply ask. So I think that's a huge mistake on behalf of the National Party. And it's all about, my take on that is simply that the polls are so close at the moment. It's anyone's at the moment, right? And it's something major could happen for that to change. But if the polls are looking like, holy, what the heck, then of course you want to keep people voting for you. And you appeal to people by saying, we're not going to do things that will cost you more money. And people go, you're the party for me, I love that. As opposed to, oh, well, I was prepared to pay more because I want to help fix the country. So that's my take on it. What's your

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7: 18 past three. The winners, first, second and third, making speeches after the Dutch Grand Prix. Liam Lawson, if you've missed out on that, he started at 8th and he got to 7th and maintained that place throughout the race. Yeah, I did mention too that the fire crews, this is back in New Zealand, in relation to what's happening in Europe, it's kind of weird. Fire crews, farmers here preparing as New Zealand gears up for an intense El Nino. Firefighters are stockpiling retardant and farmers are being told to make early calls on stock numbers as preparations ramp up for a tougher condition for the whole country just around the corner. We're set for a first taste of the El Nino drier, windier pattern this weekend. We certainly got the wind, didn't we? And forecasters warn the climate phenomenon brewing in the Pacific could end up stronger than any on record. Health officials are also preparing for the twin threats of heat and smoke. Around 200 organisations were being briefed at a national readiness forum last week, where they were told the climate event could persist through 2026 and through 2027. Earth Sciences New Zealand's Chris Brandolino says it was intensifying unusually quickly and had a higher probability of becoming a record breaker. Blimey. Yeah, not good news given the high proportion of our primary producers relying on it not being too hot and dry. So be prepared for that. Firefighters stockpiling on their retardant materials and farmers being told to make early calls on stock numbers. I wonder what that means for those traditional areas that experience incredibly dry conditions. Canterbury, Wairarapa, the drought conditions. And other places too, no doubt. Yeah, so there we are. 0800 80 1080 is the number to call. 9292 to text. Hi there, Keith.
8: Hey, I like what Kathy was saying. I think a lot of people are fed up with you guys silencing us.
7: Who?
8: Yeah, like you let the government kill people with vaccines, and yet you've got an opinion about people driving.
7: Is that why you changed your name? You changed your name. I see why, because you're okay. No, I won't say that, but you are. Okay. Why did you change your name? You didn't have to change your name. It's not like people know who you are. Kathy wasn't saying we were silencing people. Keith. Even though that's not your name. It doesn't actually matter that you change your name, but when you change it because you're going to be all hot and feral and say something stupid, then you've just, you know, why wouldn't you just come on and have a proper conversation? Even if you are, you know, a bit of a loose unit and you've gone down the rabbit hole with a whole sack of carrots, you're much better just coming on and being calm about it. Keith, 21 past three. Welcome to you, Peter.
9: Thank you. Well, the election season is really not in New Zealand's control, really, in some ways, with the tariffs that the US wants to put on different countries, and then the war that doesn't want to come to an end in Iran, and then the announcement about any country that

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3: 27 past 3. Just going back to the Formula 1, quite the extraordinary outcome, really. You got Norris, then Antonelli, then Russell, then Hamilton. So a first, third, fourth for British drivers, McLaren, Mercedes and Ferrari. Three different cars, but yeah, three Brits there on the stage at the moment, getting their very unusual trophies and now showering each other with the obligatory champagne. I always think, just drink some. And they do, but it's just like, wow, what a lot of champagne. And the fireworks that are going off are quite incredible, but hard to see. All you're seeing is smoke. Just a whole lot of smoke, of course, because, and the fireworks are going off around the entire course. It's incredible. A daytime fireworks display.

0: Crown. The Palmerston North rider, John T. Williamson, you might know the name, you won't forget it now, has joined an elite trio of Kiwis to win a UCI Junior Downhill Mountain Bike World Series Cup after claiming the overall title in France. He's only 17 and he rides for the Yeti Fox Factory team, wrapped up the crown with his sixth win of the season at Leggetts, edging out Queenstown's Malik Boatwhite by just 0.236 seconds for a Kiwi 1-2. How good is that? How good is that? Why are we very good at going downhill on bikes? These aren't great big heavy people either. They're really athletic, but it's all downhill from here and then completely uphill. John T. Williamson has lost just one race all season. Incredible. Tricky, changeable conditions, and yet he's won. And he's only just won, and he's beat a Kiwi, another compatriot. So, John T. Williams from Palmerston North, well done on that. But going back to the All Black story too, that might be something you'd like to talk about. The win, 33-16. I don't think I'm spoiling it for anyone now. Surely people have caught up with watching a replay if they wanted to. 33-16. What a stadium. What an atmosphere. What a win for the All Blacks and for Dave Rennie as well, and the other coaching staff as well. Were you glued to it? What were you thinking at half time, given that we were down 13-12? 0800 80 1080 9292 on the text. Looking forward to hearing from you this morning. Holland looks just lovely. A lovely, lovely track, lovely weather. I bet you it's ferociously hot there. I can't imagine sitting in those grandstands watching the Formula One in that kind of heat. But it must be exciting to be there, right? Well done, Liam Lawson, finishing in 7th, 29-24. The world
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0: 28-24, and there was the other story too about that horrific incident with the policeman that was airlifted from Palmerston North to Wellington in critical condition, with two teens charged with that, or charged with other things as well. And just, I've been thinking about that for a couple of days, and as much as you want to try and help people and do the right thing and make sure they're rehabilitated, the thing is though, there has to be a deterrent, and there has to be that feeling of, I've done something really significant, and a consequence of not having a license for the rest of your life, I think, would be that consequence. If you think that's too hard or not enough, let me know. 0800 80 10 80. Hi, Michaela.
7: Hi, Roman. How are you?
0: Good, Michaela.
7: Oh, that's good. Oh, yes, I want to talk about the Ukrainian war. Didn't you know that he's a Nazi and he does not want any religion, sport? He doesn't believe in anything. He's just...
0: Where'd you get this from, Michaela?
7: Well, it was propaganda on my phone.
0: So you believe the pro-

0: Propaganda, okay.
1: No, well, that's what they said it was, but okay. Putin actually rang Germany to find out what a Nazi was.
0: Yeah, okay. It sounds to me like you've gone down the wrong rabbit hole. You're probably down there with Peter with a torch, sharing a bag of carrots, Michaela. That's just stupid. You know, it's a silly thing to say. Do you not have any compassion for the people that are suffering, for the fact that Russia should not be in the Ukraine? It's all about land grabbing. It's all about territory. It's just like that with the despotic people running Israel. It's all about grabbing territory, persecuting people to get what you want. Power, wealth, land. More power, more wealth, more land, more minerals, more oil. Yeah, you need to just do some reading, Michaela. Stop. You actually said the propaganda that you've been reading. What? I mean, everyone uses propaganda. And then there's the reality of what's actually happening on the ground in Ukraine as well. 2524 0800 80 1080 9292 to text. Hi, Ray.
2: Yeah, g'day, Ray, man.
0: Hey, Ray.
2: Yeah, that Ray was pretty epic, all right, right from the haka.
0: Did you love
2: right
0: it?
2: Right to the last minute, man.
0: Yeah.
2: Yeah.
0: Did you watch it live?
2: Yeah.
0: Good stuff.
2: Yeah. I haven't got a TV. I've just got my phone, and I've got Go Sport on my phone.
0: Yeah. Who runs Go Sport? Do you just pay to watch, do you?
2: I don't even pay.
0: Oh.
2: Just get the app.
0: Okay.
2: And watch anything.
0: Really?
2: Yeah. Mm. Could have watched Liam Lawson 5 minutes ago, but nah, sleep's more important.
0: Yes.
2: I think, yeah. But, yeah.
0: So did you find yourself being a bit nervous at halftime, being down by just the 1 point?
2: Yeah, totally. But I don't get too anxious these days because, yeah, it does nothing for me.
0: No.
2: Like, I just think a happier sporting moment is like the Warriors just won a couple of hours beforehand and the Blackburns smashed the Aussie ladies a few hours before the Warriors. So, you know, there's a lot of other positive sports. Instead of dwelling on a 1 point difference at a half time on a really big game. But anyway, the All Blacks done well. They done really well. Man.
0: Well, I like your attitude of not getting too wound up by it. But I think I used to get quite stressed out by it all as well, just watching it. I wasn't even playing. But yeah, just learning to enjoy it helps change everything.
2: Yes. Yeah, that's it, man. Anyway, that's it. That's my comments on the rugby, mate. You have a good one.
0: You too, Ray. No, very, very nice of you to call. Thank you. I'm just looking at a schedule for the other games. So, where are we looking at? So, we play, the All Blacks first played the Stormers, 38-21 to the All Blacks. Then we played the Sharks, the All Blacks 54-0. I didn't see that game. The All Blacks then played the Bulls, 50-19. On the weekend, it was the All Blacks playing South Africa. The first test, 33-16. We're then playing the Lions. Hang on. Yeah, the 26th of August, we're playing the Lions at Ellis Park. Then we play South Africa again on the 30th. Then we play the South Africans again on the 9th of September. And then the final game against South Africa is on the 13th. What an exhausting schedule. There will be some very broken bodies, won't there? Some very sore people after all of that. So there's a long way to go yet. A long way to go yet. What would your picks be based on what you saw from both teams over the weekend? What are your picks for the upcoming tests? Are you thinking it's going to get a whole lot closer or be just as demonstrably cavernous in terms of a score? I don't think I'm being arrogant in that regard. Do you think we're going to have it all over South Africa or it's just going to get a whole lot harder? 0800 80 1080 9292 to text 2224. Hi there, man. An urgent law change is needed. Those little punks need to be in custody or jail when they hit adult age. You continue your sentence as an adult. It works in America, says that texter. This text says, Peter is very strange and I can't read the words you've written there, but just suffice to say that he annoys you.

Oh, well, you know, I admire Peter to some extent for continuing to call. I've got no tolerance for anyone, Michaela or Peter, who want to justify Russia's actions, or for people who want to justify the genocide being inflicted by Israel. Just absolutely barbaric. Roman, it's very sad that those teenagers had done what they did to the police officer. Yes, it would be good if they had your license taken off, you mean their license taken off them. But at the same time, they wouldn't care. They would just drive, no license. Idiots like that always find a way around the law. I hope that the teenagers get some kind of time behind bars. But knowing our justice system, it won't be long or they won't get time at all. Well, they are described as teenagers. That's all I know about them. And the repercussions of what they've done, I don't know. What will pan out for them? I honestly don't believe it's too hard to say and too stringent, too strident, too draconian to say you cannot have a license ever based on the actions that you've done. If you're not protecting your police, who you and I could get hit at any time. Sure, accidents happen, but police are going directly to something knowing the risks. They're paid to do that. But the repercussions should be a whole lot tougher, shouldn't they? Not just let's have a group chat about it. Cup of tea and a packet of ginger nuts and tell us how hard your life's been. Roman, I meant to say they deserve to have their licenses taken off them, not yours. No, I've done nothing of the sort. I can't drive my Land Rover fast enough to do any damage, so no, I understood your text. Thank you. Roman, I've just woken to hear you saying that parts of Otago were without power. I live out at Mosgiel. We were not affected. We went to Otago versus Wellington rugby game in a closed stadium. It rained very heavily and blew a gale while the game was on. It was so very, very cold. I was well wrapped up, but I still froze. Cheers, says Anne. Was that in Dunedin? Or where was that? I wasn't familiar where that game was being played. So even in a covered stadium, you were freezing. Always pays to take a blanket, doesn't it? You might look funny carrying a blanket in, but who cares if you're warm? Roman, maybe the question should be to the parents of the two idiots. Why are they out causing mayhem at that hour of the night? They aren't old enough to have their licenses anyway. Well, I don't know if they are or not. This story just talks about teenagers. Morning, Roman. Youth court needs to be either disestablished or age reduced to 14 years old. Boot camp is a joke for the few that get there. 70% reoffend, and the family wraparound that was meant to be alongside boot camp was never maintained, was never mandated to force parents to attend. Prison for 14 to 18 year olds where they serve adult sentences are needed, says Chrissy. Yeah, look, I don't know what the alternative is to prison, but you shove a 14-year-old in prison, and if they're not looked after, it's just, you know, no thanks. No. And I suppose it's supposed to be terrifying as a punishment, but what's going to happen to that 14-year-old over their sentence? Are they going to come out just more and more bitter and twisted? And walking funny? I don't know. Roman, where are the parents of the 14-year-old and the 15-year-old out at 2 in the morning? They should be held accountable, says Patrice. I struggle with that to some extent, because if you've had teenage children, you know that you get to a point in time with teenagers where your authority is a little bit kind of like, is this going to work or not? Are they going to listen to me? Or are they just going to storm out the door? Sometimes that respect is just not there between the children and the parents. Roman, it's not correct what you said about the death penalty. For example, Singapore has it for drugs, yet both Australians and Kiwis have been caught. I can't remember if they did carry it out or if the government were where they were from got them out. But that has happened a number of times over the years. Yeah, what was that? Do you remember the mother and son? Sadly, he was born as a drug addict to his mum, and they were done for trafficking something in some part of, was it Bali, Indonesia somewhere? And they got the rattan. Do you remember that? Ooh. So their death sentence was commuted to getting the

0: rattan, which is a vile, vile thing. I don't really want to go into any great detail about what they dip the rattan, a long cane. They dip it in, oh, should I tell you? So that when it cuts your skin, it causes infection. Isn't that vile? Whole lot better than death, I guess, though. Hiram, man, I'm listening to your topic regarding juvenile drivers, their actions and consequences. Personally, I agree with taking away their licenses. Maybe not for life, though. Maybe for 25 years. I would also take away their right to travel overseas, no passport for 25 years. That would certainly change their outlook on life. A real action and consequences wake-up call. Cheers, says Greg. Yeah, maybe. Oh, maybe I'm being too draconian. You potentially have ended the life of a police officer, or for those that have, you never drive again. I don't have a problem with that, but it sounds like you'd like that mitigated slightly. Hi there, man. In New Zealand years ago, we have passed abilities to accept reformist credibilities, maximum sentences for most serious crimes. I don't think I understood what you wrote then. Oh, the last line makes sense, though. Yeah. Possibly what needs to change is when someone is sentenced, that should never be reduced, should it? Oh, you've been really good. Your ironing in the wash house was brilliant. Your cooking was fantastic in prison. You're out on good behaviour earlier. I don't really understand that. Hello, Roman. Yes, I agree with you. Those boys should never be allowed the privilege of having a driver's license. But saying that, it won't stop them from driving. Not having a driver's license doesn't stop criminals from driving. Well, what are you supposed to do, though? What are you supposed to do? Maybe, but the weak justice system will give them a slap on the wrist and a fine. I don't know. This will be quite interesting, won't it? Watch it closely. Mind you, given the way our courts are choked with waiting lists, they'll probably be, what, will they be on remand? Will they be, I don't know, for a year or more? Hi, Roman. $4 million of my tax payments in the last 2 years went towards paying or playing whale noises to kauri trees. Well, that's good value for money, isn't it? I'm sorry, I don't agree that more tax will fix our country's issues, says Noel. $4 million? What do you do? Are you an international cocaine trafficker? Whatever you do is obviously earning well. Yeah, the point to me saying before about we need more tax or tax reform is that, yeah, no one wants to pay more tax, and it is about how it's spent, and that's always going to be debatable. I don't think kauri trees really want to listen to whale music. It would drive me nuts, and I'm not a kauri tree. But yeah, no, I take your point. That's a pretty extreme example, but everybody has a range of ideas of how they think tax should be spent. Surely it's about getting things back to the nuts and bolts. Good roads, good hospitals that nurses and doctors want to stay in. Well-funded medicine so people don't end up in hospitals, all that stuff. Wouldn't that be the basics? 13-2-4. I'll try and get back through some of those texts in just a while. Yeah, reflect if you want to upon the All Blacks game. Ray did it very well. He managed to keep his cool. He said, yeah, I can't remember what he said now. He used to get really worked up. Didn't we all? I was just watching a synopsis, a highlights package on Sunday morning, sitting at the dining table doing a bit of work, and I just watched and I thought, oh, now I was getting quite excited, even though I knew that they'd won. What a game. What did you make of it? Who are your standout players? And what are your picks given the plethora of games still to come? It is quite the tour, isn't it? What are you picking for the other tests? 0800 80 1080 9292 to text 1224.
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0: 10 to 4. It's a good old-fashioned rugby test, isn't it? It's a great tour. They're not just popping over for a couple of games. It's huge. So many games yet to come. So there's the Lions All Blacks test on the 26th, just in a couple of days' time. Then you've got another All Blacks South Africa test, and then another All Blacks South Africa test, then another one. Three more tests, one game that will be played like a test as well. Yeah, tell me what you thought of the game, 0800 80 10 80. The standout players, your surprise at the score perhaps, your disappointment at the score perhaps, if you're South African maybe. I've got South African friends that love cheering for both. They always feel like they've won. Isn't that great? I think that's cheating. You've actually got to pick a team. But I think it's great. It's a great attitude. And just a couple of quick emails here. Rory, got your email there. I'm in Whanganui, Roman, hearing you loud and clear on 1197 AM in Whanganui. Good on you. Yeah, there was a bit of problems with transmission. People were saying before it wasn't working and it was working, and I think it's just that whole demand on everything with the internet for those on iHeartRadio. Seems to have come right now, which is good. Remember, the Wellington CCTV blew down. Did the CCTV cameras blow down in Grey Lynn? Horrible storm in Wellington. 89.3 FM working well in Wellington, says that texter. I'm not sure who you are. No, it's an email. Heck, that's saying something. You'd think that the CCTV cameras in Wellington would be super glued on big time. Or bolts or whatever. 824, hi there, Kelvin.
5: Greetings, Roman. How are you going?
0: Oh, good. Yeah, tremendous. Thank you.
5: If I may, I've rung up briefly on the weather and taxes. But also, I was going to ask you, how are our two female pole vaulters getting on over competing in Europe somewhere?
0: Oh, are they? I'll have to look into that. I'm not sure.
5: I think I heard they got fifth and sixth or something, but I'm not quite sure where it was. Might have been in Spain or Portugal or somewhere.
0: Okay.
5: Anyway, now, yes, so that's what I was curious about. Now, the weather, it must have been either mid-yesterday morning or the morning before. All the days a bit blurry for me at my age. But I heard on the radio then that there was extra bad weather at Wellington and also in parts of the South Island, and both of those places had lost their electricity, and yet at night time on the TV news there's nothing at all about it.
0: Oh, really? Yeah.
5: So I, because sometimes I remember things which didn't happen. Anyway, now the taxes.
0: Yes.
5: The taxes.
0: Yeah.
5: I definitely won't be voting National Party because I want to pay more taxes.
0: Mm.
5: How's that sound?
0: What are you hoping will change by doing that? What is it you're focused on?
5: Well, then, if they got a little bit extra money from me, they may be able to, improve something somewhere,
0: yes.
5: Hospitals or somewhere. Although the Waikato Hospital, everything's fantastic. When I was there a few weeks back.
0: You do have a very good hospital there, I must say. Yeah.
5: Yes.
0: Very blessed.
5: Yes. So how's things going in your part of the world then, Roman?
0: Oh, wow, what? That's very kind of you, Kelvin. How am I going? Yeah. Oh, you know, I'm all right. You know, ticking along, waiting for the mass evacuation.

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7: In this update, a Wellington charity boss says a rise in youth unemployment is leading to trouble for some young people. Latest unemployment stats show just under 14% of young people are without a job. Nearly 40% are underutilised. It's led to a surge in demand for services from Youth Inspire, which helps youth with driver licences and work experience. Chief Executive Zainab Ali says the struggle for work is causing harm for some youth.
8: We're seeing an increase in abuse of alcohol and drugs as well as mental health.
7: A local business advocate believes it's a bad look that councils aren't following suit with the government over procurement changes. Key changes came into force for central government in December, with agencies now expected to award lower value contracts to local businesses. By NZ Made Executive Director Dane Ambler says this does not apply to local councils. They're still shoveling public money offshore.
9: Local businesses have been really struggling, yet they're giving contracts to often Chinese or overseas firms.
7: Local Government Minister Simon Watt says he expects councils to move quickly to adopt measures that reduce costs for ratepayers. A man's in hospital with serious injuries after an apparent stabbing at a Christchurch backpackers. Police and St John's say they were called to an assault on Union Street in New Brighton just before 9:30 on Saturday night. Two men had been out at the beach and returned with another person. Police were called after shouting was heard from their room. Business leaders say now's the time to be unlocking New Zealand's clean energy advantage. The Sustainable Business Council and Climate Leaders Coalition are urging political parties to prioritise building an innovation-led, low-emissions economy. They suggest this could add $22 billion to our GDP every year by 2035. SBC Chief Executive Mike Burrell says our energy grid's already extremely sustainable and work is underway to extend it.
10: Supply side, you also need to look at demand side, and that means we need to be making much more use of that clean electricity.
7: Air New Zealand's loading extra jet fuel on flights to Fiji after a batch of jet fuel in the region was contaminated. The airlines also cancelled one service, switched two services to larger wide-body aircraft with more capacity. Qantas is also using larger aircraft. Board of Airline Representatives Executive Director Kath O'Brien says there's a lot of things for airlines to think about when tankering extra fuel.
11: The thing with that fuel is, of course, it's heavy, so you have to think about how many passengers you can fit and how much cargo you can carry in that scenario, and so you want to be as efficient as possible.
7: Growing excitement as Auckland City Rail Link nears its official opening. More than 40,000 people have so far checked out the new or redeveloped train stations before the CRL opens on September 13. Te Wahoretu station, next to Sky Tower, gave the public a preview on Saturday, with many people saying it felt world class. Auckland Transport's chief executive Stacey Vanderputten says there's been joy on people's faces across the open days.
12: For Aucklanders to come in and enjoy and pass through and move around and get them to where they need to be far more efficiently than what we've been able to do.
7: In sport, All Blacks captain Adi Savias paid tribute to the legions of New Zealanders who turned out at Ellis Park. Kiwi chants could be heard during yesterday's 33-16 win over the Springboks. Savias says the whole experience was surreal.
13: You just see the crowd, the fans, even our New Zealand supporters here. It's just an amazing spectacle to be here. Here they are right there. Respect.
7: To Mackay.
14: Now the wicket in the air. That's it. It's all over. It's a fitting catch there for Mitch Stark. He's been the pick of the bowlers. Nathan Lyon gets three, and the Aussies wrap up the second test match inside 2 days.
7: Spinner Nathan Lyon needed just three balls after tea to take the final two Bangladesh wickets and secure victory for Australia by an innings and 51 runs. Only two Tigers batters made double digits as they were dismissed for 95. Lyon finished with three wickets and also made 32 not out with the bat, with Cameron Green hitting 67.
15: Yeah, no, I enjoyed the opportunity to bat with Cam. I thought he's been exceptional this series, but yeah, if I can try and chip in with the bat here and there, I'll do my job.
7: This is the fourth shortest test cricket game of all time, and it ties the two-match series at 1-1. That's news and sport. I'm Joe Gilfillan.
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19: 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It's Monday, the 24th of August, and for Northland to Waitomo and also the Coromandel Peninsula and the Bay of Plenty, fine apart from some morning cloud. Taranaki to Horowhenua Kapiti Coast, and also for the Central High Country, partly cloudy. Isolated showers retreating to the Central High Country before dawn. Gisborne, Hawke's Bay, Wairarapa and Wellington, a fine day for you. Nelson, Marlborough, Canterbury and Otago, but not Clutha, fine with some morning frosts and sheltered places, some high cloud from this afternoon. Buller to Fiordland, showers turning to rain about Fiordland and the ranges of Westland later today. Southland and Clutha, showers persisting around Stewart Island but clearing the mainland this morning and then becoming fine. The Chatham Islands, showers possibly heavy and thundery before dawn, easing to the odd shower this morning. The warmest place at the moment, Auckland, 12.4. The coolest is Ashburton on -0.2.
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19: Morning to you. I'm Roman Travers. This is News Talk ZB. I'm here through till 5 this Monday, the 24th of August. If you're overseas and you'd like to be part of the program, you can get in touch. The details are there at newstalkzb.co.nz. 0800 80 1080 is the free phone number here. 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My email, roman@newstalkzb.co.nz.

100, maybe 150 without power in Southland and Otago, with PowerNet working on that. They wanted to reduce the 300 to 150 before the end of last night. I'm not sure what's happened. So let me know. The stormy weather over the weekend. And juxtaposed to that stormy weather is that very strange story about the preparation for very, very hot weather. So fire crews, farmers as well, preparing as New Zealand gears up for a very intense El Nino. And a big meeting that was held with around 200 different organisations being briefed at a national readiness forum that took place last week, where they were told about the climate event that would persist through this year and into 2027. We're set for our very first taste of El Nino's drier, windier pattern. Over the weekend, they said it was certainly windy. I don't know about dry. We got a lot of rain where I was. And forecasters warning the climate phenomenon brewing in the Pacific would end up being stronger than any on record. Lots of hot, dry stuff coming. Farmers being told to check out their stock levels heading into this. Isn't that incredible? We're only in spring. We're not even in spring, are we? Late winter. Bracing ourselves for what the rest of the world has been putting up with in the Northern Hemisphere. With all of the weird stuff that's happening up there, with firefighters being concerned now that when they go into some areas of Europe, they're also dealing with old ordnance being exploded in the fires too. Mines, grenades, all sorts of bombs of all sorts of sizes from both world wars being fired off by the fires in parts of Europe. So yeah, if you're a primary producer, horticulture, agriculture, whatever it might be, viticulture, let me know. If you were part of that 200 organisations meeting, what were they telling you to do? I can't begin to name 200 organisations. I wouldn't get close to 20. There must be horticultural organisations, MPI, Federated Farmers, all of that stuff. They'll be involved with that. I was also talking with you about the two teens that have been charged after a police officer has been critically injured trying to stop a fleeing driver, another police officer being injured as well. And the consequences of those actions, if you think having a license after that kind of action is okay, I don't. I think you forego your right to have a license. And as a texter said, might have been a caller, you know, it's not going to stop them driving. No, but it will stop them driving legally. It's a privilege, not a right. Oh, the other part, I mentioned the sport. The other part of the sport too, the All Blacks winning 33-16, if you were glued to that, with more tests to come, four more games, three more tests. What are your predictions? Do you think it will ever be a demonstrable gap like that, or do you think it will tighten up quite considerably? Quite the surprise, I thought, going from 13-12 down to 33-16 to win. Brilliant. And then there was the young Jonty Williams, the teenager, the 17-year-old, in fact, New Zealand first and second, at the World Downhill Mountain Bike World Cup Series. It was in France. And Jonty Williamson from Palmerston North has won that. And Malik Boatwright was second. He's from Queenstown. Second by just 0.236 seconds. For a Kiwi 1-2 in that mountain biking, the downhill stuff. Fantastic. In terms of the sport, feel free to talk about that and what you have enjoyed over the weekend. Oh, by the way, I mentioned last week, you might remember, talking about the 1,000 or more birds that have been found with potentially bird flu. They hadn't tested them all. And there, oddly enough, Australia has recorded its very first case of bird flu in a mammal, as the impact of the deadly virus continues to spread. The mammal was a long-nosed fur seal at Beach Port in South Australia. Now, that's where all these birds were found, an island or multiple islands off the coast of South Australia. So now there's a seal involved. It's tested positive for the H5 bird flu. The authorities confirmed this yesterday. It's the very first confirmed case of the strain in a mammal in Australia. And it is believed to have contracted the virus from the wild birds. So what that means for us, I don't know. Nothing much we can do. Apparently, the vaccinations continue with our native birds as much as possible, but there'll be lots of avian organisations, chook farmers,
people breeding birds that would be quite concerned about that.

0: as we all should be, but there's nothing much we can do about it, is there, beyond that? Yeah, so those are the things. Oh, by the way, the other story we have been talking about was Christopher Luxon with the National Party saying no new taxes, dumping the ideas for the banks being pushed harder with taxes and a Baird tax as well. And the reasons given for that are quite wishy-washy. I don't really know why they were determined to pursue with those and now they're not. My take is it's simply not an election winner. And when the polls are this tight, you want to attract voters, not deter them. And so if you're voting for the National Party because you're going to get lower taxes, is that something that excites you? Is that really what you want in a country that needs to have some form of difference in taxation? There needs to be tax reform somehow. Otherwise, how do we get ahead? How do you get ahead? If you're not going to change the tax system with less people working, more people retiring expecting to be looked after with a pension and with health care and with less people to tax, something has to change. 0800 80 1080 9292 on the text. Quite a bunch of stuff to talk about. Take your pick. I'm here till 5, quarter past 4. 0800 80 1080. ZBZB is the text.
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7: The Olivia Dean story, are you up on this, Tim?
8: Yes, absolutely. Kat, are you still on hold or have you got the other phone on hold? 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
9: Devastated. 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
7: Katie's on hold for 3.5 hours and a lot of people are going to stand there on October night and get rained on in a paddock that'll get really muddy and have a miserable experience.
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7: No.
9: Oh, no, you didn't. I think I did too, Tim. 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
7: Yep. You sound like Greg the hairdresser yesterday. He said, oh, yeah, but I remember the days we used to go to ZZ Top and Rolling Stone. I said, mate, that was 1995, not 2026. Standing in a paddock is not
9: a good old day.
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0: 18 past 4. Hi there, Roman, says a texter. So hot and dry, lasting weather predicted, and we're already having wildfires. Yeah, Wanaka. Wow. Why on earth does the government still allow the sale of fireworks, says Jim? I don't know. I don't know, actually. It's a very good question. Year after year, it's a talkback hot potato, that particular firework, isn't it? I don't know, is the answer. Hi there, Daniel.
10: Hi there, Roman. There's some colleague from a place in Takapuna Hospital called Ipuna World. I've been through this many times. And,

0: beginnings from life. I came from Kaitaia, actually. I went up to Kaitaia for work to start a new life. Running out of petrol outside of a police station. And I put my life in the hands of the authorities, and I was brought all the way back down here to a place called Hepunawara and Takapuna. Life goes on, I guess. I was drifters.
1: Sorry, I don't really get it. So what's happened, Daniel? You went way up north and you come back to Takapuna. What's happening there?
0: I was driven.
1: Yeah.
0: My vehicle was left because it ran out of gas.
2: Oh.
0: And I ran out of petrol right outside this police station up in Kaitaia Way.
1: Yeah.
0: And I was screaming and shouting, really letting a lot, letting it, just releasing a lot of tension. And we're going to do something here with my life. Romance.
1: So, okay, so did the police drive you? Is that what you're saying from where?
0: No, I'm not driven by the police.
1: Oh.
0: I went through the Kaitaia system, you know, the hospital system.
1: Hmm.
0: And it's quite interesting how it's like being in a figure eight that you can't escape. They set up a figure eight thing, and you step out of that. They were really good at be good to you up in Kaitaia, you know.
1: Oh, that's good. Well, it sounds like whatever care you needed to get, Daniel, that you got what you sound quite exasperated by it all, which I can understand. It's there's a lot of people dealing with a lot of stuff at the moment. But it sounds as though you're happy and you got the help that you needed. Heck of a thing running out of petrol in the middle of nowhere too. Back in the day, people would carry spare fuel, wouldn't they? They'd have a little jerry can, the metal can with the foldy over pipey lid thing. No, thank you, Daniel. I think I got most of what you were trying to say there. Thank you. Good to hear from you, and I hope things go well. 21 past 4, 0800 80 10 80. Here till 5. I'll just catch up on some texts while you're ringing. Hi, Roman. Regarding the teenagers who have put the police officer on life support, it's about parenting. The parents should be in the dock with them. That behaviour doesn't come from nowhere. The backstories of these young offenders tends to be sickeningly familiar. Regard says Jess. Jess, I don't mean to be. That's a sweeping generalisation, and there'll be parents listening to that going, "I'm a heck of a good parent. I've done exactly what I should have done as a parent, and it didn't follow through with the children. Children that go off the deep end and do their own thing, disobey, whatever, you know." So it's just too much of a sweeping generalisation to say that, therefore, the parents are the same and they should be in the stocks as well. Really? Would you be saying the same thing if that was one of your children, Jess, and you had done the best job possible? I don't think so. Roman, I agree with you regarding these teenagers never able to be able to have a driver's license and no credit. Oh, hadn't thought about that. In the Victorian era, teenagers got whipped for stealing. Young offenders these days need to be physically punished, corporal punishment. Our police need to be more respected. Wow. Okay. Roman, they were aged in the Herald as 14 and 15 years old. Ah, okay, I'm reading a different story, but thank you. G'day, Roman. The kids were 12 and 15 in the police officer being hit story. Okay, there's different ages there. Roman, bring back the cane, whip them 20 times each, says Brent. I don't know, is that really going to work? Or be a deterrent? Hi there, man. What was the score? The Black Ferns versus the Wallaroos. Thank you, says Alan. Actually, can someone fire that through to me? Otherwise, I'm going to be hunting around and losing, being distracted. Yeah, there were quite a few games. The Warriors, there was all sorts of sport on over the weekend, wasn't there? Feel free to comment on any of it. I've only picked up on the downhill mountain biking. Two Kiwis, first and second at a World Cup in France. That's brilliant. And the All Blacks

0: Big win in South Africa. More tests to come. Four more games. One of them is not a test. Hi, Roman. Peter from St. Petersburg in Russia on the Neva River Delta is a communist who wants to run for NZ councils, needs to get on his drone and pilot his way home up the Neva River. Okay. Oh, you know, you don't have to like what people say when they call. But the whole thing is we ask people to call and tell us what they think, and Peter certainly does. Roman, rugby was brutal, and our young men stood up against those monstrous men, a long time coming. Keep that team together, set an example. Return or something for the rest of the ferals need shocking. Bring them to reality. I don't know what you've gone. Have you moved on from the rugby there? I do hope so. Are you referring to the teenagers hitting the police officer? Tax has broken middle class people that want to work over 50 hours a week. That's a text with no full stops, and you've managed to cover three topics. Roman, mate, who cares about the All Blacks? The Warriors are more important. I wonder, oh, yeah, no, good on you. I wondered who would say that. Wonder how many people agree with you. Hi, Roman, I agree. These little, oh, I can't say that word. Can we get something in there for that word? That word's terrible. I'll start again. Hi, Roman, I agree. These little should never be able to drive again, and they should never be able to receive welfare. Gee. Hi, Roman. 10:26 a.m. Working well in the Kaipara. Great listening to you, says Phil. Good on you, Phil. Can't beat a.m. A.m. just travels everywhere. It's brilliant. It's a bit sort of, you know, it's got some patina going on, but who doesn't like that? Sounds like a real old radio. Hi there, man. This year was the last time the F1 race was held in the Dutch coastal town of Zandvoort. The race circuit first opened in the late 1940s, and in this iconic place for Dutch fans, especially with Max Verstappen doing so well in recent years. Max, Liam's teammate, did not finish the race. The circuit has always been privately funded, and the high costs have now led them to give their rights back to the F1 organisation. Great show, says Martin. Great history there, Martin. Thank you. Quite like that. It looked like it was ferociously hot there, though. Roman, does Calvin know Lotto is going to add four extra Powerball numbers to make winning harder from the 13th of September? Apparently it's too easy to win presently, too easy to win. Oh, said no one ever. Morning, Roman. Our country has a way to go with debt before we can get close to the USA's debt of $40 trillion, says Viv. Well, thank God it's not that bad for us, right? Roman, one is promising surplus, one is promising more debt. I know which one I would prefer. Well, the one you've got did a whole lot of spending that they said they wouldn't do. So I don't know that we're actually on a winning formula either way. I think that's why I'm looking for something different, just looking for anything that's innovative in and around tax. Something has to give, doesn't it? When I say something has to give, that giving will be done by you and I, but something has to change. Good morning, Roman. Up the wars, mate. Top of the table because of the drop kick from Hansen. The Tigers beat the Roosters last night so we could get the minor premiership trophy. Up the wars, says that texter. All right. I'll do some more texts when I get the chance. But yeah, feel free to call 28 past 4. 0800 80 1080. If you want to text, add to the pile, 9292.
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2: 29 past four. You're quite the mix of sport. You've got the winter codes and the summer codes going on at the moment with the crickets. The test cricket in Australia. Australia winning the second of those tests within 2 days. And the rugby league, women's sport as well. The couple of Kiwi guys going downhill madly fast on their mountain bikes, winning a World Cup event in France. She's all go. There's a couple of names there. Oh, hang on. Oh, no. Oh, now I'm dropping everything. Everything's going everywhere. Oh. Hang on. Oh, it's not that bad. I'm being a bit of a... I'm catastrophizing slightly, but... I had everything organised in front of me. Now it's just gone everywhere. These are names you won't forget. If you're into your mountain biking or you like following that sport, Jonty Williamson from Palmerston North. He's done very, very well. He won. And coming second was a young guy from Queenstown, Malik Boatwright. Second by 0.236 seconds. A Kiwi 1-2 in the World Mountain Bike Series in France. Yeah, so a couple of questions there, probably from people who haven't been listening all morning, and that's okay. Asking what did the teenagers do? Roman says this texter here, and there are others in the same vein, so I can explain that for you. So it was a horrific situation in close to Palmerston North, and police have charged two teenage boys. Apparently the ages, people have been all over the show with the ages, but two teenage boys charged after an officer was left fighting for his life while trying to stop a fleeing driver near Palmerston North. The officer was deploying road spikes on Kairanga Bunnythorpe Road at about 2 a.m. on Saturday when the vehicle he was trying to stop hit him, throwing him several metres. He was airlifted to Wellington Hospital in a critical condition, and a second officer was treated for minor injuries. But that officer remains in hospital. He's got talented doctors and nurses looking after him, but his recovery will take some time. He's in a stable condition and remains on a ventilator, but the hospital staff are doing everything they can for him. And his superintendent, the Central District Commander, Dion Bennett, describes him as a great family man, and in his mum's words, he's a great bloke, a good bloke, and he says, and we think so too. So police say the investigation into the crash is ongoing. However, the alleged driver and the older of the two teenagers was the alleged driver, now faces charges relating to theft, failing to stop, dangerous driving and reckless driving causing injury. A second teenager has been charged with unlawfully getting into a motor vehicle. And they'll both appear in court on Thursday. And because that's sub judice, because that's before the court, the police say that they are limited with what information they can provide. But they go on to talk about a previous situation that was quite similar, which resulted in the death of a police officer, Sergeant Derek Wooten. Back in 2008, he was also deploying road spikes north of Wellington. So, yeah, for those techs that are wondering what I was talking about, that's what we're talking about. And I don't know that an example will be set, but you need to do something, and I think you've just revoked that person's ability to ever get a driver's license. Well, that's too tough. No, it's not. It's not like house arrest. You can still travel. Ride a bike, catch a train, buy a horse, I don't care. But you've just flouted every... It's an absolute privilege to have a driver's license, isn't it? You shouldn't be driving like it's your road. And these idiots were doing whatever they wanted at huge consequence. So, yeah. That was it. That's one of the things we're talking about. I say, I don't know how many people run marathons these days. Well, the answer is all of them, but I don't know anyone who's training to run a marathon. I've known a bloke, a friend of mine in Christchurch, Nick. He's mad. He's run marathons. He's done ultra marathons that start and do nothing but go uphill.

0: in Africa. Imagine running uphill for a marathon. He's done all these mad marathons. I've got another friend, Steve, who's done the coast to coast. I've known a few people to do that, and I just go, oh, wow, yeah, no way, I'm not doing that. I don't think my body would allow me to do anything like that. So if you are training for the Sydney Marathon, you'll know that you are, and you'll know that you'll be heading over there. It's next weekend. The trouble is someone spotted a problem with the everyone gets a medal. You get a medal. You get a medal. Everyone gets a medal for participating. It's got the wrong stadium on the medal. And I don't know who it was who was peering closely at their beautiful medal, but they said, this is not our stadium. It's a stadium in Munich. So runners gearing up for the Sydney Marathon next weekend will receive a medal featuring a football stadium in Germany instead of Moor Park, due to an unfortunate error. It's just the mass production of medals, right? The wrong ones got shoved in a box, I'd imagine. Organisers say the design on the back of the 2026 medal features 8 circles to represent the Abbott World Marathon Majors, encircled by a beautiful Sydney skyline that brings the course to life, featuring the landmarks runners will experience along the way. However, a structure meant to depict the Sydney Football Stadium, which under naming rights is currently Allianz Stadium, was actually the Allianz Arena in Munich. Oh, I'd get your money back if I was you. So that's it, I'm out. If you were looking for a reason not to run a marathon, whew, there's your reason. Oh, and I want the right medal. That's not mine. No. I admire anyone running a marathon. It's absolute madness, isn't it? Are you going? Let me know. I'll cheer from afar. 2425.
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0: Yeah, morning to you. Great to have your company as we head towards 5 this morning. 0800 80 1080 is the free phone number to call, and 9292 on the text. They're still doing all the post-Formula One interviews. There was quite a bit of talk about Liam Lawson being the Red Bull driver that actually finished the race. Starting at 8th, he finished at 7th. If you haven't heard the results, there was a 1-3-4 for British drivers. Norris first, Antonelli from Italy second, Russell from Britain third, Hamilton fourth, Leclerc fifth, Piastri from Australia sixth, then Liam Lawson in 7th. Doing very well indeed. I won't go through all the results, but it was a lovely day. It was a lovely day. It didn't start well. They had a bit of a prang. Bits of car flying everywhere. And then they had the delay, a restart. That was the Dutch Grand Prix. And the next one is the Italian Grand Prix, then the Spanish. What a way to see the world, eh? At high speed. I've read that text. I'm like, yes, I have. Hi there, Roman. With those boys who hit that police officer, they should end up in jail.

0: with the other guy who hit the police officer in Nelson. Rest in peace to her on New Year's Eve. But then the boys will demand KFC, etc., and come down off the roof. Just my 2 cents worth. Gee, you're not pretty scathing of the judicial system. Is it more to do with what, the punishment or the length of time that you're cynical about? Or is it simply that they want KFC? Hi, Roman. I totally agree with you regarding tax. Not that this will actually affect me, though, as I own my own home. But I think a capital gains tax unavoidable as long as the family home is excluded. Also, a bed tax for tourists can be isolated. Yeah, that's exactly what I was saying. Christopher Luxon over the weekend saying, oh, no, it's going to punish people going for holidays in Queenstown, couples and families. Yeah, so just allocated to tourists. I thought that was the whole point. The text goes on. After all, National big on tourism, and it must have a big impact on infrastructure. Another real concern is the notion that government have an input to medical council. This by far the most egregious notion I have heard, Cheers, says Mary. What do you mean by that, Mary? The notion that government have an input into the medical council. Do you mean they shouldn't or they should more? What's your point on that? Come back and tell me. 1925. Roman, considering how big our country is and our smallish population, we have the most successful sports people in the world. It's amazing. Yeah, I find that hard to argue with, actually. It's incredible. It really is. Time and time again. Roman, a few years back, while burying my beautiful sister, I noticed the wrong surname on a coffin. Oh. That's not too dissimilar to your medal story, but kind of. Well, that's a terrible mistake. Getting the wrong stadium on a marathon medals, that's nothing. But the wrong name on a coffin? That'd be quite distressing, wouldn't it? You probably want to make sure it was the right person as well, given that the name's wrong. Roman, these boys should be taken and handcuffed to see the police officer in hospital that their stupid action of what they did to make them accountable for their action. Do you know what? It could work. It might not. I don't know. Morning, Roman. The Silver Ferns won 66-19. Download Tribe on your phone and you can see and select sport anywhere in the world for times and results. Hi, Roman. What about the 20 teenage girls who trapped and attacked two 14-year-old girls in Takapuna over the weekend? I know. We haven't even touched on that story, have we? Terrible. Terrible, terrible. Roman, teenagers have been running rampant over ever since the government banned parents from disciplining them with a smack on their bottoms. What did they think was going to happen when these delinquents grew up? Cheers, says Brent. I don't know that you could pin the whole of society's issues on that in terms of wayward behaviour. Yeah, all right. I'll get back to more of those texts in just a moment. Time for more calls, though. Plenty of time. Well, not much time, but there's enough. 1725-0800-80-1080.
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0: because Tony Randall would have asked for the numbers, and right now, on his behalf, I'm asking for them.
1: 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Come on, get on with it.
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2: Quarter to five this Monday morning, August the 24th. If you're waking to no power in Southland or parts of Otago, there was news of up to 300, maybe only 150 homes without power, which the authorities were trying to have resolved last night. But let me know what you're dealing with, if you can, if you've got enough charge on your phone. 0800 80 10 80. Hi, Fraser.
4: Yeah, good morning, Robert. Matter of fact, you stole my thunder. I was ringing to see the result of Lawson and whatnot, how he did, because I thought it was just outstanding that he's in a new car type thing, the one which he's not used to. And, he was seventh or eighth in the pole position behind Max Verstappen, sort of thing. But just how outstanding our Kiwi athletes have been over the weekend, type thing. Just with the mountain bikers, first and second, sort of being a power road cyclist myself, and just knowing the hard work it takes to get there and the support. And, I'm much appreciated that the likes of yourself, that 1ZB, putting across their results, because TV1 and TV3, I don't think they'll actually cover them. And sort of to get that coverage from outside of the word's not coming to me, but
2: I understand. No,
4: yeah, it's just fantastic, and hopefully it just continues with the WAS and with Benji doing us a favour, and for the WAS to be number one for a bit longer, and and whatnot, and the rugby, just how incredible type thing, and the Lions then, so to say, type thing, and then to come out with such a dramatic result like so, it's just it just puts us up there, and just what a previous caller or a text message had said, and just how incredible for a small nation, and just that, just what it gives. And I could feel it yesterday at the gym, just the people, on the good, positive sort of outlook,
2: yes,
4: and type thing.
2: It does give you something nice to talk about, doesn't it? You know, at the gym, like you say, for some yesterday it would have been church and then the gym, or maybe a combination of church at the gym. But, you know, when you're meeting people on a Sunday and you've got all that sport to reflect upon, it's like, oh, wow, yeah. And it does give you a bit of a lift. There was so much sport to choose from. As you said, the downhill mountain bikers, 1 and 2 at the World Champs in France, both New Zealanders, that's great. The Black Ferns, their dominance over the Wallaroos, that continued. 66-19, nothing close about that, right? And in the end, the test against the Springboks, the All Blacks 33-16, down 13-12 at halftime. If you were watching that live, let me know how you were feeling. Was it quite colourful in the lounge? Were you getting a bit kind of, turn it up? Were you going outside for a bit of a breather? Because that was a very close, wasn't it? The scrum, man, what happened with the scrum? And then, what happened with the scrum? You see, I'm not a rugby commentator, but I enjoyed watching the summary, like the synopsis the following day. I was excited enough watching that.

Great match indeed. 0800 80 1080. Thank you, Fraser. Great to hear from you. How about maybe have a nice little tune? Time for a nice tune, I think. Yeah. And this is certainly one of the nicest tunes from Don McLean. Starry

0: Neva Esimanu's with you very soon. She's got everything you need to know. She's got it all sewn up for you. And then it's Ryan Bridge with Monday's Early Edition. Have a great day.
1: It's the truth. You know it. 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
10: Good morning, it's 5 o'clock. I'm Neva Reti Manu. Nationals drawn a line in the sand on tax policy, ruling out any new taxes if it returns to government. It's a sudden switch up from recent weeks, with the party discussing both a bed tax and bank tax as potential prospects. Leader Christopher Luxon says the party's unable to deliver either without creating cost for New Zealanders. Denton's tax partner Bruce Bernacki says Nationals seems to be making a clear distinction between itself and the party's left of centre.
11: I think it's a political decision going into the election saying no new taxes. Even a small thing like a bed tax or a bank tax, they wouldn't have been able to say that.
10: Meanwhile, Labor's promising there will be more external scrutiny of the government's fiscal decisions if elected to office. The party says it will return the country to surplus by 2030 and lower net debt to 20% of GDP over time. It wants to set up an independent parliamentary budget office to oversee finance and election commitments. Economist Cameron Bagri says most countries have fiscal watchdogs.
12: They provide greater independence, greater transparency, and when you provide greater accountability, transparency and independence, guess what, you tend to have better fiscal outcomes.
10: And a constitutional law expert's warning aspects of ACT's plan to push back against the courts could open a can of worms. The party wants to recenter the Constitutional Act around parliamentary supremacy and the rule of law if it's part of the next government. It also wants to limit the influence of tikanga and ensure statutes are read in the context of the time they were passed. Barrister Graham Edgler says a lot of our laws predate modern technology, so it would be a huge undertaking for Parliament to keep updating them. Business experts want more to be done to prevent information falling through the cracks at public organisations in the aftermath of the deadly Mount Maunganui landslide. And external reviews found the 6 deaths could have been avoided had Tauranga City Council acted on decades of expert warnings about the risks. Victoria University Associate Professor Jeff Plimmer says this isn't a unique problem. With knowledge about risk often the first thing to go with any public sector restructures.
5: One of the examples of the cost that's come through recently, tragically, is the loss of institutional knowledge and the fracturing of accountabilities where who's responsible for what is not clear at all.
10: The Ministry of Health wanted home and community support workers to receive a higher increase to mileage report rates, rather. In April, Health Minister Simeon Brown announced reimbursements paid when care workers use a personal vehicle to go between clients would rise by 30% as fuel prices were up. Senior political reporter Azaria Hal has the story.
6: A proactively released paper from government agency MB shows the Health Ministry initially wanted a 50% rise, while Treasury favoured a 20% increase. The Ministry of Health says following further discussions, it agreed the government's stance was reasonable.
10: After a four-year absence, Tupperware is returning to New Zealand. The kitchenware brand was a household staple from 1970 onwards, but stopped trading in 2022 after disruption to its party plan model during the pandemic. But it's back from today, being sold online and in-store under new distributor HAG. Director of Sales Daniel Grundman is confident it'll be a big success.
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14: Lando Norris brilliantly wins the Dutch Grand Prix. Back-to-back Grand Prix victory.
13: The defending world champions triumphed in the final incarnation of the Netherlands event at Zandvoort. Mercedes' Kimi Antonelli was second to maintain his overall lead in the standings. Teammate George Russell was third. Local hero Max Verstappen crashed on the opening lap, but Red Bull teammate Liam Lawson finished seventh to maintain ninth in the standings. Motorsport with CRC Leak Stop stops leaks fast. Three All Blacks will back up from the first test into Wednesday morning's final tour game against the Lions, again at Ellis Park. Rugby editor Elliot Smith reports from Jack.

0: where they get to. The other thing about trade and Trump over the weekend, well, actually, it's going to happen today. Trump is going to announce, he did threaten this last week, sanctions on anyone doing business with Iran. And if you have a look, and he's going to announce some sort of sanctions or tariffs on anyone doing business with Iran later today, their time. China, Turkey, Iraq are the three big trading partners of Iran. The UAE pulled plug on trade with them last week. You remember we gave you that update. China is the number one trading partner. Of course, they're buying about 80% of their oil, whatever oil they can get out of there. So you can expect something from the White House on that later today. Also, I found this interesting over the weekend. South Korea, because, you know, there's obviously a bit of disruption when it comes to trade routes around the world. South Korea has sent its first container ship through the Arctic to try and test whether it could become a commercially viable route. You've got war in the Middle East, disrupting global shipping, et cetera, et cetera. So, going to Europe. That's the idea. The Arctic Passage could cut 10 days, they reckon, from journeys between Asia and Europe, compared with the usual route, which would take you through the Suez Canal. So there you go. Commerce will always find a way. Oil will always find a way, won't it? 10 after 5.
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0: Great to have your company. Time is 13 after 5. Trade deficit. We got numbers out on Friday. The balloon blew out a bit. This is for the month of July. Biggest in 2 years. This is our trade deficit with the rest of the world. June, we were at 230 million. July, the deficit was 1.9 billion. I know, massive, huge. What happened? Fuel. Of course, the cost of which shot up. The value of what we imported, of course, we import all of our fuel to New Zealand. The value doubled to $1.7 billion. Fertilizer value was up. Prices were up. And then we also imported more vehicles. We imported more machinery, which on balance is probably a good thing for the economy, a good sign for the economy. Yes, we are exporting more as well, but peak dairy and fruit shipments have sailed. It is 13 after 5.
1: Ryan Bridge.
0: They're calling it one of the All Blacks' greatest wins in years. Huge 33-16 victory over the Boks at Ellis Park. Our biggest ever there and first win in South Africa in 4 years. 5-1. Just 3 box points after half-time. So how much credit does Dave Rennie get?
7: Oh, look, it's not about me. You know, I'm really rapt for the players. We've got a fantastic group of staff who've worked really hard. And so, yeah, look, it's a special night. It's tough to win at Ellis Park against a high-quality side.
0: Certainly is. Sean Fitzpatrick, former All Black captain in Johannesburg with me this morning. Hey, Sean.

0: the cost of servicing the debt for countries is becoming enormous. In the UK, now costs £110 billion a year to just pay the interest on the borrowing. And of course, the US has an even bigger number.
1: Yeah, massive numbers. 24 after 5. Vicky, appreciate the update. Vicky Price, our business correspondent. You're on News Talk ZB.
2: Ryan Bridge.
1: By the way, just while we're on spending and government spending, our interest bill on government debt is nearing $10 billion a year. And over the weekend, we had a bunch of announcements, one from Labor, one from National. National basically saying we're not going to do any more new taxes. And Labor saying we have a fiscal strategy that we've released, not a fiscal plan. That comes later. I'll explain that after 5:30. But right now, we basically spend 32.6% of GDP government spending, core crown spending. Labor's National wants that to be 30%. Labor says 33%. Now, the difference in spending between those two, because it doesn't seem like much, does it? 33%, you know, muscle manos. Difference in spending is worth about almost $17 billion by the end of the decade. So not insignificant at all. 25 after 5, News Talk ZB.
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1: 27 after 5, News Talk ZB. Well, well, well. Look who's feeling good on a Monday morning. We are little old New Zealand. Did we just beat the Springboks at Ellis Park? Yes, we did. 5-1 at altitude, our first win in South Africa in 4 years, thank you very much. And that is just for starters. The Black Ferns, in case you missed it, rolled the Aussies 66-19. If you thought the All Blacks' 6 tries were impressive, how about 10 from the girls? Add to this the fact that Liam Lawson is now driving a big boy car again, and the fact it's definitely the Warriors' year again, and you've got yourself the ingredients of something special, an overwhelming feeling of good vibes for a country that's been through a rough patch. Why stop there? We spoke about this last week, but let's just remind ourselves again of the S&P's latest growth outlook. Why not? Upgraded us, thank you very much, 0.5%. They reckon in 26 we'll hit 2.4, in 27, 2.5%. Tick, tick, tick. This is in part because we're feeling more confident about our future. Domestic confidence is on the rise. And as for the Aussies, it's you don't like to laugh at misfortune, but our economy is going to grow faster than theirs. The smart Kiwis who buggered off to Sydney will surely return to our shores, no? The housing downturn, theirs, looks like the start of what we've just been through. The fact that we're predicted to grow and not off the back of a house price boom really is something else. And I know what you're thinking. You're thinking that I shouldn't jinx any of this. We're a failed box kick or an F1 penalty or a tariff war or real war away from collapse, misery and disaster. That may well be true. But why not take the wins where we get them and celebrate? Winter is over, nearly. Spring is about to

0: more than 8,000 people are overdue for follow-up appointments in Wellington's public eye service. So basically, if you want to see an ophthalmologist, even for the first time, you very well could be waiting more than 4 months, even half a year. Types of issues people are suffering from in the meantime: glaucoma, visual loss, infections, degenerative eye disease. It is a staffing issue, apparently, unsurprisingly. Prolonged vacancies. Health New Zealand says it currently has about 51 full-time workers in the ophthalmology service in our part of the country. Apparently, a lack of administrative staff is also a big issue. Saturday clinics are starting to pop up around the capital. That's, of course, a band-aid. Not a unique problem, ultimately. More nurses are needed. Full stop. This area of the system seems like it may be collateral damage in the meantime.
1: How's your weather, Max?
0: Fine. Northerlies 15.
1: Great day. Neva, good morning.
2: Good morning.
1: Now, I do remember this story. I can't believe it's been 2 years, the meth lollies that were donated to the city mission. Has the case been solved yet?
2: Yes, can you believe 2 years? Well, look, I can tell you that, the 3 gram blocks, they had an estimated street value of $1,500 each. People remember they were the little lollies wrapped in that yellow Rinder brand pineapple-flavoured packaging, and led to that big investigation and then the charity rushing to contact, I think there were 400 families who might have been given that potential deadly treats, but the case, I can confirm, unsolved at this stage.
3: Still
2: 2 years later. And the reason for that, a spokesperson says that there was insufficient evidence to link this case with another with identical packaging and two men from that other case. They're awaiting sentencing. So it's still unsolved. They need evidence. They haven't got the evidence. There you go.
1: Very weird. How's our weather?
2: We've got isolated light showers early this morning. They will clear. A lovely fine day here in Auckland. 16 is
1: fantastic,
2: the high here today.
1: Man. Thank you very much. Enjoy your Monday. 18 away from 6 here on News Talk ZB. So a power plant in the UK was shut down because of a cyber attack, and they reckon the cyber attack has come from Iran. Gavin Gray gives us details next.
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1: 16 to 6 on News Talk ZB. We'll get to Cameron Bagri on Labour and Nationals fiscals over the weekend. He'll cut through the noise for us. But first, Gavin Gray in the UK, our UK-Europe correspondent. Good to have you on the show as always.

0: is the strategy. Here's the broad parameters in regard to how we would like to run things over the next sort of 4 to 5 years. Of course, you need to see the deliverables, you know, how are the numbers going to stack up. And what we know, look, Treasury's been very clear within the documents, is that we face complicated trade-offs, very hard trade-offs, over the next sort of 3 to 4 years, because your governments want to show they're fiscally prudent, responsible. They want to plough money into infrastructure. And you've got core government services that you want to maintain.
1: Why is Labor talking about this capital gains tax when it was announced the capital gains tax was going to pay for doctors' visits? Why is that material here?
0: Well, I've got no problems with capital gains tax. I think that money should be put back into paying free hospital doctors' visits for something like myself. Any social assistance I like to see that's pretty well targeted, you know, towards select groups in society, the fact that it is universal was a problem I had with the policy.
1: Now, and also if you look at where property values are increasing, it's sort of, I mean, what's South Island, you know, it's Queenstown Lakes. Is it possible that this tax will be paid or spread unevenly across New Zealand?
0: Potentially. Look, what we've got at the moment, you've got a two-speed economy. Generally speaking, things are a lot stronger down south. Queenstown's in its own little bubble, a lot of people would sort of say, but Southland, Otago, Canterbury, leading the economic charge economically. So when you're getting better economics into the equation, of course, the housing market's going to look a little bit better. You know, what we're seeing up north particularly is it's symptomatic of New Zealand's old economic model. You know, New Zealand's old economic model was selling more expensive houses to each other where you don't get fundamentally rich playing that model. Yeah, that model has actually blown up in the past sort of few years, and we're adjusting to a new economic model which involves productivity growth, investment, natural resources, and better economic policy.
1: Cameron Bagri, independent economist. Good to have you on the show this morning. Time is 8 minutes away from six. Could you have a sort of a South Island capital gains tax paying for healthcare, a free doctor's visit for a Herne Bay rich lister? You know, that'll be a question. 8 to 6, News Talk ZB. Mike next.
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1: 6 to 6 News Talk ZB. John says, Ryan, after the horrific hit and run, including teenagers at the weekend, I'm picking that Top will be pleased they had quietly removed their dumb idea of not putting anyone before the courts until they were 25. John, they haven't, they've said remove the 25 age, but they haven't changed the policy. They're still deciding what the age should be. So, TBC. 5-2.
14: Ryan Bridge.
1: Morning, Mike.
15: Ryan.
1: Now, you've got a Liam Lawson update for us this morning, haven't you? You can tell us how he's done.
15: Oh, he did very well.

0: Well, it was fantastic. It was a very interesting race, apart from anything else. And Verstappen didn't finish. That's the important part. So what you want to do if you don't follow F1 is you want to, you know, equal your teammate.
1: Yeah.
0: In Verstappen's case, of course, he's the greatest driver of a generation. He qualified, Liam qualified within a tenth of a second of Verstappen, which is all you can ask for, if not more. Verstappen crashed out after a couple of laps, his own fault. And so, therefore, Liam was left to come seventh. So he started eighth, finished second. You can't ask right. for anything more than that.
1: And this is in the car that was harder for him because he hasn't been driving
0: it. It's a completely different car, so he had to adapt over the weekend, made slightly more complicated by the fact that it was a sprint weekend, so you only get one practice. You get one practice, then you qualify for sprint. So you did the sprint race, and then you go on to the qualification for the GP. Also important to remember that Hedge is probably out. No one knows, but they're probably out for 5 or 6 weeks. There's a gap this weekend. Then there's a couple in a row. So he'll be in for at least three races.
1: Great.
0: Keep it up. All of it's good. And the other, I listened to Fitzy on your show this morning.
1: Yeah.
0: Do you reckon, I mean, who doesn't love Fitzy?
1: Do you reckon
0: they get psychologically bogged down with what used to happen? I mean, it's a different team, right?
1: Yeah.
0: We spent all of last week going, ooh, what do you, you know, why couldn't we win? Why can we?
1: It is all psychological.
0: Yeah, but that's what I'm saying. But these are people.
1: So is most sport.
0: Different team, different time, different place. You know what I mean?
1: Yeah.
0: Every day should be a new occasion.
1: Yes, in theory. But you do. It would be hard not to get bogged down, especially at Ellis Park with all of the hoodoo. But I think.
0: Are you getting bogged down by hoodoo?
1: Well, but isn't it amazing what just changing change at the top
0: attitude,
1: can do?
0: Attitude is everything. Yeah. And so that was good. And, of course, you haven't mentioned the
2: Warriors.
1: I did mention them earlier.
0: Where are they?
1: Top of the table.
0: You can't get any higher than top of the table, can you?
1: No, you can't. Happy Monday. Mike's with you next here on News Talk ZB.
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13: 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The Mike Hosking Breakfast with Bailey's Real Estate. 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
14: Good morning. It's 6 o'clock, 7 degrees in Wellington. I'm Max Toll. An economist says the proof will be in the pudding in terms of whether Labour's fiscal strategy

0: Backs up. The party seeking to return to surplus by the end of the decade and lower net debt to 20% of GDP over time. It says it can deliver these goals while not cutting the foundations of our economy. Economist Cameron Bagri says to get to surplus, we need revenue to shoot up, either via spending cuts or more taxes.
1: Capital gains tax, I presume they'll reverse investment boost. There could be another couple of taxes in the making, but that's the choice.
0: The Ministry of Health wanted home and community support workers to receive a higher increase to mileage rates. In April, Health Minister Simeon Brown announced reimbursements paid when care workers use a personal vehicle to go between clients would rise by 30% as fuel prices were up. Azaria Howell has more.
2: A proactively released paper from government agency MB shows the Health Ministry initially wanted a 50% rise, while Treasury favoured a 20% increase. The Ministry of Health says following further discussions, it agreed the government's stance was reasonable.
0: A push for new laws protecting our health policy against tobacco industry lobbying. A new study published in the Medical Journal finds we've failed to fully implement World Health Organization safeguards. It argues there needs to be checks and balances to everyone involved in health policy making, including MPs, to prevent tobacco industry influence. Lead author, Auckland University's Melissa Jade Gregan, says one of the biggest threats to tobacco control globally is interference.
3: The tobacco industry is the only industry that if you use their product as intended, it will kill up to two-thirds of its users.
0: A View, the recent review into the fatal Mount Maunganui landslide, demonstrates the importance of protecting institutional knowledge. An external review has found the Tauranga City Council was aware of the risk to life for decades, but failed to act. It says successive restructures dispersed those who knew about it. Wellington School of Business Associate Professor Jeff Plimmer says it's rare for any public service restructure to actually consider what the departing people know.
4: The report has recommendations about more clearly identifying where responsibilities lie, and that's the basic of doing organisational management well, whether it's in continuity or in change.
0: Police are searching for the driver of a car that hit a young man at an antisocial road user event in Manawatū. Officers were called to Halcombe Road, north of Fielding, just before 12:30 Saturday morning. The vehicle involved had left the scene before they arrived. Police are seeking witnesses or anyone with information and are assuring people their information will be treated with the utmost confidence. The man who was hit suffered extensive injuries and is in Wellington Hospital's ICU. And a Ukrainian passenger train carrying almost 600 people has been hit by a Russian drone en route to Odessa. According to local authorities, the locomotive caught fire in the attack, but no one was hurt. Officials are accusing Russia of targeting the train deliberately, saying there had been a second attack as passengers were disembarking. Sacked Ukrainian Defense Minister Mykhailo Fedorov, meanwhile, has told the BBC he believes corruption could still be an issue in the Ukrainian government and is appealing for wartime elections. That's Newstalk ZB News with Spark for Business.
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6: Newstalk ZB Sport, three All Blacks will back up from the first test until Wednesday morning's final tour game against the Lions again at Ellis Park. Our rugby editor Elliot Smith reports from Johannesburg.
7: Peter Luckey, Kyle Preston and Anton Leonard-Brown, who all came off the bench in the win over the Springboks, will settle into those same seats for the Lions match. They'll be joined by debutant Saola Ma'u and the most recent squad additions, Ofa Tongafasi and Jamie Hanna, who aren't even in South Africa yet and arrive 6 a.m. local time tomorrow. Richie Moonga starts at 10, his first appearance in black since the World Cup final of 2023, and he'll play outside his former and future Crusaders teammate Noah Hotham. In Johannesburg, with the All Blacks, Elliot Smith.
6: The full team to face the Lions is Loaki, Tokiaho, Tossi, Dari, Tuipolotu, Satiti, Blackadder and Ta'ilua in the forwards. The backs are Hotham, Moonga, Narawa, Tavatava Nawai, Ioane, Finianganofo and Bowden Barrett. International rugby coverage with Forklift Solutions, lifting you and your business to a higher level. Meantime, Wellington have slumped to a fourth straight loss in rugby's NPC. The Lions have gone down 61-22 to Otago in Dunedin. To Formula One.
8: Lando Norris brilliantly wins the Dutch Grand Prix. Back-to-back Grand Prix victory.
6: Yeah, the defending world champion has won in the final incarnation of the Netherlands event at Zandvoort. Mercedes' Kimi Antonelli was second to maintain his overall lead in the standings. Teammate George Russell was third. Liam Lawson

0: hammer home seventh in the Red Bull car. Motorsport with CRC leak stop, stops leaks fast. Liverpool have scored a stoppage time penalty to draw 2-2 with Newcastle in their opening match of the new Premier League football season. Elsewhere, Manchester City scored twice in the last 6 minutes to beat Bournemouth 2-1, and Brighton have humbled 10-man Aston Villa 4-0. Zoe Hobbs has returned to the track for the first time since winning Commonwealth Games gold last month. She's finished 7th in the 100 metres at the Diamond League meet in Poland, clocking 11.05 seconds. American Melissa Jefferson-Wooden, 1:10.78. I'm Jason Pine. That's Newstalk ZB Sport with Generate for award-winning performances. 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
1: Newstalk ZB Wellington, time saver traffic.
2: 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Again, through State Highway 59 at Paikakiriki. 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
3: Could be a good start to the week in the capital. We're looking at fine weather today with northerlies, a high of 15. Tomorrow, a few showers, but mainly fine south of Petone, so in the city and further south. Norwesterlies 15. Wednesday, a few showers becoming quite persistent around the middle of the day, and norwesterlies picking up 15 again. Currently, 11 degrees in Kapiti, 5 in Porirua, 4 in Upper Hutt, 7 in Lower Hutt, just 2 degrees in Wainuiomata, 8 in Lyell Bay, and 7 degrees in the CBD.
1: The newsmakers and the personalities. The big names talk to Mike. The Mike Hosking Breakfast with Defender Trophy. Epic adventure, greater purpose. Newstalk ZB.
4: Morning and welcome. Today, the Labor plan for the budget. It has goals, but you'll note no real dates behind it. PM's in, the lads in the commentary box after the best of weekends, really. Richard Arnold stateside, Steve Price does Australia first as well.
1: Hosking.
4: Welcome to the week 7 past 6. What a brilliant weekend, eh? The All Blacks reminding us that spending a week second-guessing yourself and building up a fear of altitude and history and South Africans in general is no way to be a winner. Respect the opposition, yes, but never fear them. And then, of course, the Warriors, top of the table. Past the Panthers, a win over the Rabbitohs that will also silence any remaining critics. Surely there can't be any remaining critics left by now. Number of the Australian League luminaries I noted with interest on Friday had the Rabbitohs actually winning. And if you looked at some of their tries, I guess they're like many of the sides, quality side, increasingly no match, though, for the Warriors team. That not only wins, but wins well, and no matter who isn't there through injury, we seem to have a couple of talent these days that we can adjust and readjust to suit the occasion. Dallin is an issue, sadly. Sort of ironic, I thought to myself at the time, that given the way he scores this try, he hadn't done a shoulder previously. Like so many of these games these days, it was over at half-time, and where once you might have got a little bit nervous as they crept back to 6 points, it was never in doubt, because if you follow the Warriors over the years, a lot of what we do these days, you know, the pace we play out, the gaps, the passes, the razzle-dazzle, we used to do that sporadically. You remember that? We'd lose a couple of games and then for no particular reason turn up and play like champions. And everyone would ask, why can't we do that every week? And we didn't have answers back then, but we do now, apparently. So Harris DeVita signs a second extension last week, if you missed that news, and Webster signed a long-term deal that sees him here basically forever. So what a joyous cherry another win was on that particular cake. The minor premiership very much alive, and even more likely is the prospect of home playoff advantage with a life to go with it. 4 in a row. You're counting them? 4 in a row with 2 to go, which would make it 6 in a row to end the regular season. You think I'm getting ahead of myself? I don't think so. You believe, you win. This is our year.
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6: Our year!
1: News of the world in 90 seconds.
4: Britain, it would appear, has a sick fascination currently with people driving the wrong way down motorways with devastating consequences.
7: The pursuit lasted just under 7 minutes before the Passat travelled onto the A66 in South Bank against the flow of traffic, at which point the pursuit was aborted. Approximately 10 seconds later, the Passat collided with another police vehicle.
4: Police are issuing the warnings.
6: If you've heard a rumour or if you see something that you think might be factual, you've got to make sure that it is the case. So let's not spread rumours, let's not speculate on what's happened. Social media can be quite dangerous when rumours get spread around, and we need to make sure that the information is correct.
4: Also in Britain, a lot of political attention, of course, these days on reform. Well, to the right of reform is a party called Restore, Restore Britain, who are even more interested in cracking down on illegal migrants.
8: Every day there are stories of rapes. Every day. And I mean, there is not a day that goes by that there isn't a story of some sort to do with a girl being raped, and it's just out of control.
4: To the football, where Gianni Infantino's problems have not gone away over the weekend, so he's decided to put out a video.
9: I think overall, positive, very, very happy with all the support I get here, and the important thing is that we can, of course, with clear conscience, answer all the questions.
4: Well, the bloke who many think may or should replace him is doing his best diplomatic dance.
10: You have to follow a proper governance process, and I have to respect my colleagues with that. And listen, I think once we follow that, then those decisions can be made by individuals. So, but I appreciate it, and can I watch the game now?
4: Now, then on the streets of Washington as we speak are some Indy cars, one of which is being driven by Scotty Mack, of course, who before the green flag was hanging out with the president.
11: It's amazing to be American, you know. I think the opportunity to be here as an American, the opportunity to for my family, it's just sky high, you know. And you know, I love New Zealand, where I grew up and where it was, but this was where I wanted to be and be a part of it, and I'm so proud to be here.
4: Hands up if you didn't realise he was American. News of the World in 90. Speaking of Americans, Trump and Canada, that blew up. I'll work you through the details, but it's reciprocal tariffs all over the place. And yet again, he lost Trump over the weekend. Yet again, there's another US judge who's found that what he did is illegal. This time it was the immigrant visas for 75 countries. Remember all those countries, Brazil, Colombia, Uruguay, South Asia, Albania, blah, blah, blah. He wasn't letting people into the country. They took it to court and the judge found the whole thing's illegal. 12 past 6.
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4: There was some hope when John Healey got the Chancellor's job in Britain. It was a slight surprise, but he said he was going to, he made it clear he will oversee, quote, strong fiscal discipline. Unfortunately, Britain in July borrowed more money than ever. So far, that's not working. 14 past six. From Generate, Monday morning, Greg Smith, how are you?
0: Good, thank you. Morning, Mike.
4: F&P, they're a good story, aren't they?
0: Oh, they are our premier global growth company, or at least one of them. A bit of a reminder there, on Friday, trading strongly expected, margins improving, and mention of upgraded profit guidance. Only 3 months after the last outlook update. You mentioned tariffs. Yeah, they actually got a nice bonus there. They expect to receive 23 million of refunds from US tariffs that were overturned by the courts. But look, it's not the main driver of the upgrade. The bigger story is stronger hospital demand, improving operational efficiency. So, first half revenue, they expect that to be 1.24 billion, net profit around 280 million. So excluding tariff refunds, that's growth of 14% on the revenue side and 24% on the profit side in the same period last year. So that's nice. Hospital products, that's driving things, particularly new hardware devices. And Mike, that's generating recurring revenue of sales of consumables. That's the sort of revenue story investors love because it's sticky and repeatable. And also, yeah, the full year guidance has been uplifted as well, which investors like. So back in May, they forecast profit of 500 to 550 million. They now say it's going to be 525 to 565 million. And revenue guidance has also edged higher to 2.47 to 2.57 billion. So good story. Market like what it heard. Shares up 1.3% on Friday. 15% higher to date. So New Zealand's biggest company is going well.
4: Fantastic. Now, let me ask you this question. Exports, good news. Imports, higher. But are the imports higher solely because of petrol? Therefore, once we get through that, it'll sort itself out or not?
0: Pretty much. I think you've hit the nail on the head there. So, yeah. Our monthly trade deficit for July was 1.9 billion. So at first glance, it looks ugly, but yeah, exports actually growing pretty strong. So it's just that imports are growing even faster. So largely, as you point out, we're paying more for fuel. We're actually also bringing in more motor vehicles, machinery and equipment as well. So you'd actually say, obviously, there's a fuel story, but it's actually more about a busy economy than a collapse in exports. So they're going pretty well on the export side. We exported 7.4 billion worth of goods in July. That's up 14% a year ago. But imports jumped 28%, 9.3 billion. On the export side, primary sector exports still doing pretty well. Dairy, that was up to 1.9 billion. Cheese doing well. China, US, and Aussie, they were buying more New Zealand goods. And the standout was the US. You know, we've talked a bit about the beef story, so plenty of meat, dairy and fruit. Exports, they're up 29%. China, solid, up 14%. So this is all pretty encouraging. But yeah, fuel is the issue, basically. It's the elephant in the room that we can all sort of see. Petroleum products, that increased to 2.3 billion over the year to 12.1 billion. That's about a quarter of the rise. So South Korea, Singapore, they supply around about 80% of our fuel imports, and it's those higher prices. So you look at the picture annually, Mike, also good on the export side. Now 84.6 billion. That's up 10% on the year previous, but again, it's just import growth is outpacing export growth. So annual trade deficit, 5.2 billion, up a billion. But yeah, the big story is fuel there on the import side.
4: Nice. And the whole world's coming right, Greg.
0: We're actually looking pretty good. Yeah. The world economy is more resilient than a lot of people thought, particularly dear old economists. So the August PMIs, they point to a summer growth spurt across major advanced economies. Services actually doing quite well globally. And manufacturing is sort of revving up in Europe and Japan, but doing well on the services side in the US. US composite PMI, very strong, up to 56.0. That's the highest since April 2022. Best reading for services since 2024. Manufacturing, that actually cooled a little bit, but US factories are not short of customers. They're short of smooth supply chains. Obviously, we've got tariffs coming back, so that's a factor. But you look at the US growth story, Mike. So third quarter annually, we're running at around about 3%, so that's up from 1.5% in the second quarter. So the American economy, it is not rolling over, it is in fact accelerating. Elsewhere, Eurozone, that edged up to its highest since November. Manufacturing's doing pretty well there. In fact, highest in 4.5 years, led by Germany, no surprise there. UK, that improved slightly. And Japan, second highest reading in more than 3 years. Manufacturing boosted by a weak yen. We know that's true on the currency side, and stronger exports and technology demand. And I think, Mike, the biggest big picture takeaway from the PMIs is that AI spending on physical things like chips, equipment, factories, power infrastructure and data centres is providing a meaningful support for global growth and trade, particularly on the manufacturing side. So, yeah, the AI story, we can't get away from it, and it's getting bigger by the day.
4: Fantastic. Give me some numbers.
0: The Dow up 1%, 53277 on Friday. S&P 500 up 0.4%, 7674. NASDAQ up 0.4% as well, 26180. FTSE 100 up 0.6%, 10816. Stocks 50 in Europe also up 0.6%. Nikko down 0.3%, 66016. ASX 200 across the Tasman down 0.3%, 9058. NZ 50, we had a good day on Friday, not surprising, due to Fish and Paykel up 0.4%, 39.72. In the currencies, against the US, Kiwi, we're 60, even up 0.6%. AE dollar, 83.4, down a little bit. British pound, we're 43.8, up 0.5%. Japanese yen, 94.9, that was up a little bit as well. Gold, up

0: $86. A lot of worry about sort of the deficit in the US and what's underpinning US dollars. That story's back again, 4,603 an ounce. Speaking of oil, oil Brent up 61 cents, 94.39. This week, plenty going on locally, card spending, retail sales. On the earnings front, we've got Chorus, Meridian, Genesis, Somerset, Air New Zealand, Port of Tauranga, and others. We've got Fish and Paykel's AGM, offshore, RBA minutes, in the US lots of data, GDP, durable goods, inflation, non-farm payrolls, earnings front, Salesforce, and yes, the most valuable company in the world, it is AI darling, NVIDIA.
1: Fantastic. Go well, mate. Catch up soon. Greg Smith, Generate Wealth and KiwiSaver Specialist. Hosking. Pāmu, off the back of farming, obviously. Pāmu is the state-owned farming company, which, of course, you always ask, why does the state need to own a farming company? It's not a bad question. They've got 112 farms. They do everything. Dairy, deer, beef, sheep, forestry, horticulture. Anyway, the big news is their profit last year was 120. This year it's 160. They are riding the wave, and why wouldn't they? 621 here at News Talk ZB.
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1: A couple of bits and pieces you may have missed. Very bad weekend for Harry and the missus. The missus has lost her part, apparently, in the gentleman, because everyone didn't want to see her in the gentleman. So Guy Ritchie had another think about that. Why he thought that was a good idea in the first place, I've got no idea. Harry also got pinged along with the six mates in the court case. They've got to drum up $10 million by Friday. That's $10 million out of the $34 million they eventually have to drum up, unless they can find some sort of avenue to appeal. Good news, Paramount and the Californians are going to sit down tomorrow. Apparently, Paramount has in Skydance, as in Warner Brothers Discovery. The Californians are trying to block that merger, so they're sitting down tomorrow for a settlement, so that may well go through. Probably the best news of the weekend, Trump decided to let in 300,000 metric tons of ground beef, tariff-free, because they haven't got any cows and people love burgers in America. So that, in some way, shape, or form, I don't know by how much, is going to help us. So that's very good news for New Zealand Inc. 625.
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1: Now, if you haven't seen it yet, it's worth looking up just to laugh. The World Humanoid Robot Games, they're on. Bunch of robots. They're running, kickboxing. There's a bit of football in there, some table tennis. They're quite good at table tennis. Anyway, there have been some records broken.
2: A humanoid robot named Lightning ran the 100-meter race faster than Usain Bolt's world record time. But these competitors, they don't need protein drinks. They need batteries. Here at the World Humanoid Robot Games, robo-athletes are being tested like never before.
3: More than 2,000 robots from 16 countries are registered for this year's game, and some of these events are getting much harder.
2: The 400-meter race, for example, is now totally autonomous. It's reading these robots need to see the track, navigate it, and cross the finish line without anybody guiding them by remote control.
1: Now, if you're watching it, what's weird about it is they haven't been able to teach the robots yet how to stop. So they keep running. And then so they run into a wall, and a couple over the weekend ran into a wall and exploded. So people come and then pick them up and put them on a stretcher. The whole thing's mental.
4: But there were some things that we would like to see back in the human games then.
1: This is where this is heading, by the way.
2: China's made embodied AI, which is essentially AI in a physical body, a national priority. The government has backed research, training centers, and real-world testing as so many Chinese universities and companies have raced to build better robot bodies and smarter robot brains.
1: Interesting thing, I read a piece over the weekend when you're looking at the whole humanoid thing, which I refer you back to a BBC piece I saw last week on Chinese EVs and the car industry, which was really not about cars, it was about the humanoids, and then the humanoids was about basically controlling the world and industrialization globally, etc. Anyway, the point being they've tested what they've got to at this point with humanoid robots, and by and large, the humans still win. Now, ACT over the weekend did classic ACT stuff, which was sort of Bill of Rights and principles and laws and stuff that you think, oh, God, do I have a headache? Do I understand this? It's moderately complicated. So we've got a lawyer on to work you through some of the detail in just a couple of moments after the news, which is next.
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17: Good morning, it's 6:30, 7 degrees in Wellington. I'm Max Toll. A constitutional law expert is advising ACT to tread carefully as the party eyes up

0: night, two girls were violently robbed by a group they were hanging out with in Takapuna. Lachlan Rennie reports.
1: Police say most of the youths involved are aged between 12 and 17. Then last night, emergency services were called to downtown Queen Street just after 6:30 following reports of people fighting. Four people were arrested, including two who were taken to hospital, one in a serious condition.
0: A coroner's inquest into the drowning of 25-year-old Isaac Levings after a concert at Wellington's waterfront in 2023 continues this morning. The case was paused earlier this month after 2 days of witnesses, including friends and concert security, made urgent calls for waterfront fencing. The court will hear today from the Wellington City Council's chief operating officer and possibly the Regional Economic Development Agency. The City Council voted against an urgent fencing proposal last year, where the chief operating officer told the meeting balustrading at the waterfront was the only practical option. Te Tai Tonga MP Takuta Ferris is standing as an independent at the election, vowing his voice won't be compromised by party politics. He won the Māori seat in 2023 as a Te Pāti Māori MP before being ousted last year. He's now fighting to reclaim his South Island seat against his cousin, Labour's Mananui Ramsden, and new Te Pāti Māori candidate, Lisa Marie Murch. Ferris says his voice is only accountable to the people of Te Tai Tonga.
2: Independence does not mean standing alone. It means being free to stand with our people.
0: The case of meth-laced lollies being donated to the Auckland City Mission remains unsolved 2 years after their discovery. The 3-gram blocks, with an estimated street value of $1,500 each, were wrapped in bright yellow Rinda brand pineapple flavour packaging. It led to a major police investigation and the charity rushing to contact hundreds of families who may have been given the potentially deadly treats. A spokesperson says there is still insufficient evidence to link this case with another featuring identical packaging. And Tupperware is back on the market today. The kitchenware brand is being sold once again after a 4-year absence, thanks to new distributor HAG. After being a staple in homes in the 70s, it stopped trading during COVID. Instead of the old house party model, you can now buy it in store and online. Director of Sales Daniel Grundemann says it was a move he could not pass up.
3: We were blessed with the opportunity to partner up with Tupperware. We obviously grabbed it with both hands, and the sooner the better to hit the market from our perspective.
0: That's Newstalk ZB News with Spark for Business, building growth through tech innovation.
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5: Newstalk ZB Sport, Richie Mwonga has been named in his first All Blacks side since the World Cup final of 2023. The returning first five will start against the Lions at Ellis Park on Wednesday morning, in a team that also features debutant prop Saula Mau on the bench. Coach Dave Rennie says Mwonga has slotted in well.
6: He's good students. You know, based on training today, he's got his head around everything we're trying to do. So he's contributing well, and be nice to see him run that team around.
5: And Richie Mwonga himself is relishing his return.
7: I knew I missed it, but coming back in, you realise Jesus is a really special circle to be in. Just really savouring every moment and just not going to take this, you know, these things for granted.
5: International rugby coverage with Forklift Solutions, lifting you and your business to a higher level. Defending world champion Lando Norris has secured back-to-back Formula One victories with his win for McLaren at the Dutch Grand Prix. Mercedes' Kimi Antonelli was second to maintain his overall lead in the standings. Teammate George Russell was third. Local hero Max Verstappen crashed on the opening lap, but Red Bull teammate Kiwi Liam Lawson finished seventh to maintain ninth in the overall standings. Motorsport with CRC Leak Stop stops leaks fast. A stoppage time penalty from Dominic Szoboszlai has rescued Liverpool a 2-2 draw in their Premier League season opener away at Newcastle. The Hungarian netted from the spot in the ninth added minute. Szoboszlai says it was a big moment in a hostile arena.
8: I don't know how many in the stadium, 50,000 against you. Actually, you can't hear your own voice. That's why we love football. That's why I love football. That's why I'm doing it. As I said before, we move on.
5: Manchester City scored twice in the last 6 minutes to beat Bournemouth 2-1. Brighton have thrashed Aston Villa 4-0. The Black Foyles have achieved their best results since returning to Sail GP. New Zealand's finished fourth at the latest event on the Baltic Sea off the German coast. Skipper Peter Berling's lamenting their showing, though, in the four-boat final.
9: I think when you had your worst race of the event in that last one, it definitely hurts. And it's felt like the last two events now that we've kind of had a reasonably good event and then kind of gone out on a bit of a negative note.
5: Australia's victory extends their lead at the top of the overall standings. And an NRL league upset has benefited the Warriors. They'll march match into the penultimate.

0: enjoyment of property means.
1: Yeah.
0: So you have something broadly drafted, people want to know what it specifically means in specific instances, and that's when the courts step in and interpret that and fill in the gaps that haven't been clearly defined.
1: Well explained. Appreciate it, Joanna. Joanna Pidgeon, property lawyer, director at Pidgeon Judd, which is the reason I did the question line the way I did the question line, is that not that we necessarily disagree with any of this, and indeed what they said over the weekend about one rule for all or one law for all, I heartily endorse. I also fully agree with the concept that judges are doing too much interpreting these days, and if you're a regular on this program, you'll know that that's my view. But what you also got from an esteemed legal brain is how you tie that down in law through legislation is exceedingly complex, and that's before you get to the bit, is this the sort of thing that gives you the fizz in an election campaign, or is it just a little bit kind of, what's the tax rate, mate? 19.2.
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1: My sincere apologies, I shouldn't have done it. This Reed Research poll's just a cluster. So they're not assuming, unlike TV1, who do assume that the Māori Party are going to win 6 seats, this one doesn't assume they're going to win any. They're just basing it on what they get by way of a party vote, which is the correct way to do it if you're a polling purist. And at 3%, they get no seats at all. But then in reality, they'll probably get one. But then they say if they get 4, there'll be an overhang. But at this point, there is no overhang. So at 59, the whole thing... Just forget I said anything. I should have stuck with my rule, no more polls. 6:45.
9: International correspondence with NZI Insurance. Peace of mind for New Zealand business.
1: Richard Arnold, morning to you.
10: Hey, Mike.
1: Still racing around the old capital as we speak?
10: They are. 25 Indy race car drivers careening at top speeds along the National Mall past the Dome Capital and other DC landmarks. Indy cars are ranked as only second to Formula One races. Their key event is the Indianapolis 500, but this time it is Freedom 250, an event marking the 250th anniversary of this country's independence and the signing of the Declaration of Independence back in 1776. It is one of a series of things that Trump has overseen for this time, a number of which were total duds. Think of the renovation of the reflecting pool, Do we have to even talk about that any further? Then there was Trump's name put on the

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2: It's 7 degrees in Wellington. National draws a line in the sand on tax policy. Nothing new. Labour promising more external scrutiny of the government's fiscal decisions. And a waterfront coroner's case continues later this morning as the City Council addresses safety measures. In sport, results go the Warriors' way. They are top with two to play. An expert warns against chasing top-performing funds as KiwiSaver switching increases. 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
1: News Talk ZB Wellington, time saver traffic.
3: St. Pierre's Sushi, value of the day, 7 days. Good morning, Eastern Hutch Road. We've got a breakdown near Stokes Valley Road. If you can update us further, 0800 jammed. The Urb Motorway is building citybound from Hill Street. State Highway 1 and State Highway 2, you've got no hold-ups. St. Pierre's Sushi, value of the day, 8 delicious pieces for only $8.40. Ivanka Zonich for time saver traffic.
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0: Tone it down. Don't get angsty on me. Don't spike your cortisol on a Monday morning. Mike, if to introduce a new law enshrining rights is difficult, you are of the view we shouldn't bother. FFS. Axe policy will appeal to the intelligent voter. Mike, re-property rights. One of Seymour's strongest issues at his Christchurch meeting was the issue of government legislation, the need to improve its drafting. Yes, yes, yes. I'm not disagreeing with you. What I'm saying, learn from history. The vast majority of people are not interested in minutiae and fine detail. And you know, if you follow the ACT Party, you follow what they've been trying to do, Bill of Rights and all that sort of thing, how much trouble they ran into. It is a complicated area. No, it doesn't mean that you shouldn't have a crack. All I'm saying is in the heat of a campaign, in the world of 15-second bites and sound bites and once-over lightly clickbait stuff, is what we get these days, rightly or wrongly, that sort of thing is hard work. Is all I'm saying. By the way, Iran's president said over the weekend it's better to end the war today when Iran's in a position of power and dignity, so dismiss that part because it's all crap, but it's better to end the war today. Now, that didn't move the oil market, but it gives you an indication that I think the war in terms of the war is over and it's all economic from here on in, so one assumes that JD and his mate Donald have got a plan. Not that that's going to happen anytime soon. Norway, speaking of wars, they announced overnight that they're giving another $9 billion this year or next year, 2027, $9 billion to Ukraine in military and humanitarian spending, which indicates to me that if you're setting aside $9 billion, you set aside $9 billion this year and $9 billion next year, you're not anticipating the war ending anytime soon, are you? 5 minutes away from seven.
1: All the ins and the outs. It's The Biz on the Mike Hosking Breakfast with 2 Degrees, fighting for fair for Kiwi business.
0: So we came to the party here. We told you this ages ago and it's happening. It's real.

0: hospital economics, GLP-1s. This is a Wells Fargo report out of the States this morning. 2022, there were 40% of adults who were considered obese in America. That's about 100 million Americans. 9.4 of those were severely obese. So GLP usage is up 140% since that time in 2022. 15% of American adults are on them at this moment in time. It puts the obesity percentage now at 36.4, so it's gone from 40 to 36. Huge effect on hospital services. This is the exciting part. Number of bariatric surgeries, down 34%. Hospitals are facing 20% less strain because of major cardiovascular incidents. GLP-1s now make up 25% of all obesity treatments, which is up from 1% in 2022. Oncology treatments, they've dropped from 32% to 20%. So it is radically changing the landscape, basically the Western world. We're a bit slow in this country, unfortunately, because Farm Act and rules and regulations and all that sort of stuff. But certainly places like Australia, places like the UK, they cleared in the UK last week a pill. I mean, this is the other thing you've got to be thinking about. These jabs, pills, whatever, are all under legal protection for another handful of years. And after that, the generics will flow and there you'll be able to get them for 3.5 cents a piece. And that'll be that. It's radically. Now, long term, do some reading on these things long term, because the research is interesting as to what may or may not be happening to your health, depending on whether you're exercising and doing what you're supposed to be doing while you're on them. But nevertheless, just the basic, do you take them and does it work, for now looks to be extraordinary. Chris Hipkins came out over the weekend, so we got, you know, broadly we're lowering debt and broadly we're lowering spending and broadly a lot of it's going to be paid for by the capital gains tax. But beyond that, there wasn't a great deal of detail, so we'll try and get a bit more detail out of him. He's with us directly after the news. The Prime Minister in after 7.30, of course, and the lads in the commentary box after 8 here on the Mike Hosking Breakfast.
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7: 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The number one breakfast show in New Zealand. The Mike Hosking Breakfast with Defender Trophy. 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
8: Good morning. It's 7 o'clock, 7 degrees in Wellington. I'm Max Toll. A police officer.

0: and a young man are in Wellington Hospital after being struck by vehicles in two separate incidents in Manawatu early Saturday morning. Two teenagers will appear in the youth court after a police officer was hit by a vehicle while laying spikes north of Palmerston North at about 2 a.m. Police are still seeking a driver who struck a young man at a boy racer event north of Fielding about 12:30 a.m. Mayor Grant Smith told One News, police have been cracking down on antisocial boy racer behaviour in the area.
1: We have had the boy or girl racers activity around us.
0: Labour is promising there will be more external scrutiny of the government's fiscal decisions if they return to office. The party says it will return to the country to surplus by 2030 and lower net debt to 20% of GDP over time. It wants to set up an independent parliamentary budget office to oversee finance and election commitments. Economist Cameron Bagri says most countries do have fiscal watchdogs.
2: They provide greater independence, greater transparency, and when you provide greater accountability, transparency and independence, guess what? You tend to have better fiscal outcomes.
0: National, meanwhile, has drawn a line in the sand on tax policy, ruling out any new taxes ahead of the election. It is a change of approach from recent weeks, with the party having discussed both a bed tax and a bank tax as potential prospects. Leader Chris Luxon says the party's unable to deliver either without creating more cost for New Zealanders. Denton's tax partner, Bruce Bernanke, says National seems to be making a clear distinction between itself and the party's left of centre.
3: I think it's a political decision going into the election saying no new taxes. Even a small thing like a bed tax or a bank tax, they wouldn't have been able to say that.
0: Palestinian health officials say Israeli airstrikes in the Gaza Strip have killed at least two people, including a four-year-old boy. Israel issued an evacuation warning before the strike, and its military says it's looking into both attacks. It initially claimed it was firing at Hamas targets. It comes as Israel warns it will intensify strikes in Gaza if the launching of drones, balloons, and kites towards Israel does not stop immediately. A prominent think tank says New Zealand cannot risk being left behind when it comes to agri-tech. The Helen Clark Foundation has put out a discussion paper on how to harness the potential of the tech. It includes a national knowledge bank, which would include local knowledge about things like weather patterns and soil information. Foundation researcher Sarah Bell says technology alone will not be enough.
4: You know, I could have technology, but I'm not a farmer, I'm not an expert, and so it wouldn't be as valuable in my hands as it would in the hands of someone who deeply understands the biology and the geology and the animal behaviour that they're experiencing.
0: And a new generation of explorers is being invited for a month-long Antarctic adventure to help protect the icy continent's heritage sites. Applications are open for the 2027 Inspiring Explorers Expedition, offering 18 to 30-year-olds the chance to travel to the Ross Sea region. The Antarctic Heritage Trust's Anna Clare says they'll visit the bases of Captain Robert Falcon Scott and Sir Ernest Shackleton while contributing to conservation work.
5: This is for people with interest in conservation, engineering or architecture, and we're also looking for a young videographer to gain experience working in a remote environment.
0: That's Newstalk ZB News with Spark for Business.
6: Right, coming shortly on the programme, given its election campaign time, the big boys, Chris Hipkins on his rather vague view of the economy. The Prime Minister's in as well. The sport with the lads in the commentary box after 8.
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8: Newstalk ZB Sport, Richie Mo'unga will make his first All Blacks appearance since the 2023 World Cup final on Wednesday morning. Rugby editor Elliot Smith reports from Johannesburg.
9: Mo'unga will start at 10 against the Lions at Ellis Park, the fourth different starting first five the All Blacks have used in five games on tour. After plenty of wrangling over when and where he could resume his All Blacks career, he'll do it in front of a small crowd in a low-key Tuesday night of fear. Three players who came off the bench in the first test win, Peter Luckey, Kyle Preston and Anton Leonard-Brown will again familiarise themselves with the Ellis Park Pine, while prop Solomon Mo'u will make his debut off the bench. In Johannesburg, with the All Blacks, Elliot Smith.
8: International rugby coverage with Forklift Solutions, lifting you and your business to a higher level. Meantime, the Wellington Lions have slumped to a 61-22 NPC defeat to Otago and Dunedin. Skipper Caleb Delaney's reacted to a fourth straight loss on Sky Sport.
10: We're training really hard during the week, really wanted to put out a good performance and just fell short tonight, missing one-on-one tackles out wide as well, and they really hurt us there. So yeah, plenty to work on next week.
8: The Lions lost Duplessis Kariffi to a head knock early in the game. A lonely race for Liam Lawson in his return cameo for Red Bull at the Dutch Grand Prix. He's finished 7th, 47 seconds.

0: The Lions thing, I've struggled with the midweek game so far. It rains a lot and not many people turn up. Are the Lions going to be any different?
1: Oh, I wouldn't have thought so. Look, it's going to be a poor crowd at Ellis Park on Tuesday night. The one thing is that Richie Moong is making his return to the All Blacks in that game, Mike, so he's going to start. So there's plenty of interest in that. You know, a year out from the World Cup, how is he looking in the All Blacks jersey for the first time in 3 years? But otherwise, look, it's going to be a tricky match and one the All Blacks just have to get past before that big match against the Box in Cape Town on Sunday morning.
0: Oh, I run a line, the more Cantabs, the better. What about you?
1: As a Cantab myself, Mike, I've very much subscribed to that theory. Look, there's not many in the squad, and that's having caused for me to perhaps rethink my strategy around that. They're doing quite well with a lower number of Cantabs, but it'll come round in circles. It often does, Mike, and I'm sure there'll be more Crusaders in there at some point.
0: Always a pleasure, my friend. You go well, and we'll catch up soon. Elliot Smith, who is in the Republic after what proved to be a very successful weekend. 16 past.
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0: Dad's Dad's special day. He's in for a treat. A ride in the Daisy would be right up his street, in charge of the world from the passenger seat.
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0: Get Dad a gift voucher from Daisy today. drivingmissdaisy.co.nz.
2: Right, a couple of quick observations on Hipkins. So fair call to him when the government releases the numbers. He can see the numbers. He can show, I'll let him away with that, no problem at all. What he can't explain, and he tried but he couldn't, is the CGT doesn't come in for years, especially in a market that is flat as a pancake. You get no capital gains tax if there is no capital gains. So from day one, which is when his policies start, he's got to find money, money he doesn't have. He also has to explain pay equity, which he hasn't been able to. The report we referred to briefly, if you missed it over the weekend, was a union-based report. They say it's $6 billion, not 12. I don't believe a word of it because they're unionists. So let's say it's somewhere between 6 and 12 billion. He still hasn't been able to explain that. He said he will do it. So far he's spending $6 to $12 billion with a revenue stream of zero while looking to balance the books at about the same time the government is. None of that adds up, and that's before you get to the business of the no new taxes. So if you take him at his word, there is no land tax if the opportunities are in play. There is no wealth tax, inheritance tax, asset tax, nothing from the Greens. Are the Greens going to go into government with Labor, not having got a single one of their policies across the line? No. So at best, you're looking at a confidence and supply agreement, which we've seen before with the Green Party.

0: Do they? So I don't know how he gets to government. He hasn't explained the money, and he's got no other people who want to be in government with him. So it's a minority government with some complicating economic factors. That doesn't sound like a plan to me. 7:20.
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2: Catch Colin and Manu cooking live at the Food Show. Good morning. A heavy run-in on the Urban Motorway city-bound from Hill Street through to Everton Terrace, State Highway 1. Moderate to heavy city-bound Tawa through to Johnsonville. State Highway 2, moderate to heavy in Patches, city-bound from Upper Hunt through to Petone. Foodies, get your tickets 28th to the 30th of August. 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
1: Hosking.
0: About 30 laps to go in Washington. Scotty Mack's right up there. There's a couple of pits going on, and all things being well, he could win this one, so we'll keep you posted. Right, a poll the government should be worried about. Whose fault is the economy? That was the question for the poll. Whose fault is the economy? The importance of this is based on the simple premise that this election is about one thing, basically the state of the place. Is it getting better or not? Do you see a brighter future or not? Forget all the other issues and policies, they're frippery. All that matters is the state of your wallet, your finances, your lifestyle, your hopes, your aspirations. The government will argue they inherited a mess, and it was so big, it takes time to turn it round. For a while, they had us on side. We believed them, mainly because it was true, of course. History will show what Labour did, 17 through 23, and particularly 20 through 23, is one for the record books. It was cataclysmic. Things were coming right until the war, then the momentum was lost. It's now back to a degree. I mean, GDP, the number we got last week, growing. Major sectors like manufacturing and services, they're in expansion. Jobs, still an issue. Confidence, still fragile. So their job is to reconvince you that they had it in hand. Trump got in the way.

0: Hey, just stick with us. She'll be right. And so did the poll. Horizon poll, done in the early part of this month. 31% say, yep, it was Trump. 17% say it's Labour, but 29% say it is on this government. So 29% blame the government. Now, like all polls, you can read it a million different ways. 31 Trump and 17 Labour, that's 48, not a majority. 31, 17 and 29 is 77. So what about the don't knows? A lot of don't knows, 23%. So between the don't knows and the 48, you can talk your way to victory, I would have thought. But if the 23 go with the 17 at 40, that's a lot of people who don't believe you and you're in trouble. You could be positive, which I am, and suggest those who think it's on the government, 29%, that's not actually that many if you think about it, 29%. So their argument is landing well. But they would need to swing a few of the don't knows their way just to make sure. Either way, this is what this vote comes down to. The evidence, although there and growing, is not cemented in enough yet to feel really confident. So on these numbers, though, I would rather be the government than not. But on these numbers, it's all to play for. Hosking. Mike, I believe you found Hawaii dirty and won't return. Am going soon. Would love for you to elaborate, please. Joanne, I don't know if I want to ruin your holiday. Do I? Prime Minister's been on holiday recently in Hawaii. I just found it a bit over. Everyone says, everyone, not me, everyone says it's overpriced now. They've let themselves go a little bit post-COVID. Everything's more expensive than it needs to be. The service ain't what it used to be. Yes, the sun's still shining, but a lot of hotels need a rejuve and they haven't done it, is my view. Mike, I just want to congratulate you and the team on the 100-year podcast. They're very well done. The reminiscing on the events such as the Christchurch quake brought tears to my eyes. It was like we'd been right back there. Stephen, you're very kind to say so. No need to thank me. As much as I would like to think otherwise, I barely touched the thing. Yeah, there are some serious people in the background who did some very serious work to make it sound like the way it sounds. And so they deserve the recognition and the praise and the thanks. I'm thoroughly enjoying it. I'm glad you are as well. So, looks like it's tax, isn't it? It's tax, tax, taxi, taxi, taxi, tax, tax, tax for the campaign of 26. More with the Prime Minister shortly.
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7: 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It's the Mike Hosking Breakfast with Bailey's Real Estate. 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
8: Good morning. It's 7:30, 7 degrees in Wellington. I'm Max Toll. Researchers are warning New Zealand

0: Fall short on protections against tobacco industry lobbying. A medical journal published study finds we're failing to fully implement World Health Organization safeguards. Researchers interviewed politicians, finding some weren't aware of the WHO's requirements and some had spoken to industry representatives. Auckland University's Melissa Jade Gregan says lobbying is not actually required to be disclosed here.
1: We don't actually know how widespread it is or what impact it might be having on policy decisions. And that's actually

0: Good. Emergency services were called to an assault in Christchurch's New Brighton on Saturday night. Backpackers and cafe owner Gary Dinsher says workers had been on edge for most of the week.
1: My first call regarding him threatening a supervisor on Monday, and then later on I told police and police said, yeah, we'll start looking for him. They did not find him.
0: Support for Central Otago's proposed Bendigo Ophir gold mine seems to be growing. Santana Minerals wants to develop the mine near Cromwell, estimating it could add $360 million to GDP annually and employ about 350 people. Opponents are worried about the environmental impacts. The Herald reports more vineyards, suppliers and contractors are now publicly backing the project. Chair of community group Elevate Central, Duval De Beer, says more businesses are speaking out in favour, despite the fear of being victimised. A promise by Te Tai Tonga MP Takuta Ferris that independence does not mean he stands alone. He wants to reclaim his seat against his cousin, Labour's Mananui Ramsden, and Te Pāti Māori's Lisa Marie Murch. Ferris won the seat in 2023 as a Te Pāti Māori MP before being ousted by the party. He's talking up his independence.
2: I stand as an independent to carry your voice, your aspirations and your mandate straight into Parliament. This campaign is not mine alone. It belongs to the people of Te Tai Tonga.
0: And Canada's Prime Minister has spoken out, talking tough as trade talks with the US collapse. President Donald Trump has imposed new 50% tariffs on a range of Canadian goods like steel and cars after negotiations broke down over the weekend. Mark Carney's confirmed he'll match these tariffs next month, including levies on steel, dairy, appliances and electronics. Carney says just days ago he believed they were moving towards a mutually beneficial agreement.
3: In recent days, the United States proposed new terms that were uneconomic, unfair and undermined the net benefits for Canada.
0: I'm Max Toll. 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
5: Newstalk ZB Sport back-to-back victories either side of the Formula One summer break for defending champion Lando Norris. He's claimed a win at the final incarnation of the Dutch Grand Prix at Zandvoort. Championship leader Kimi Antonelli was second, 11 seconds adrift. Norris says they overcame some early wobbles.
6: The first stint was not good. The second two stints, incredibly strong. And I drove a very good race from a stint perspective, from tyre management perspective, which was our weakness yesterday.
5: Liam Lawson finished seventh in his Red Bull cameo after Max Verstappen crashed on the opening lap. Motorsport with CRC Leak Stop stops leaks fast. Tigers league coach Benji Marshall's acknowledged the performance of his halfback, Jock Madden. He slotted a game-winning field goal with a minute remaining to help upset the Roosters 25-24 in NRL league action in Sydney last night. His efforts broke West's 8-game losing streak, and the Warriors remain competition leaders now on points differential as a result. Marshall welcomed Madden's composure in his first game back from what was diagnosed as a hematoma.
7: Yeah, it's quite ballsy for him to play today. But at halftime, he's a little bit doubting himself from missing a few kicks at goals. Just challenged him on his headspace to just forget everything, come back and just play your type of footy, control our game and get us to a win.
5: NRL coverage with Pit Stop. Save up to $100 with this month's break special. Newcastle and Liverpool have opened the new Premier League football season with a 2-2 draw at St James's Park. The home side looks set for victory before Liverpool converted a stoppage time penalty. Newcastle striker Johan Wisse says it's a satisfactory first outing under new manager Matthias Jeisler.
8: So he gave us a lot of information. So now we show on the pitch that we are ready for the season. But yeah, we need this win to make a statement. But in the end, we draw, but we have so much to work on.
5: Brighton off to a flyer, beating Aston Villa 4-0, while Manchester City have edged Bournemouth 2-1. Zoe Hobbs has returned to the track for the first time since winning Commonwealth Games gold last month. She's finished 7th in the 100 metres at the Diamond League meet in Poland, clocking 11.05 seconds. I'm Jason Pine, that's Newstalk ZB Sport with Generate for award-winning performances. GenerateKiwiSaver.co.nz.
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9: Premium carpet installed for under $6,000. Think at Carpet Mill. Good morning. It is heavy on the Urb Motorway citybound from Hill Street through to Everton Terrace, State Highway 1. Moderate to heavy citybound Tarworth through to Johnsonville. State Highway 2, moderate to heavy in patches. Citybound from Upper Hutt through to Petone. 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Time saver traffic.

0: I mentioned 100% about houses. We've done 32 fast track projects. I think maybe 10 are about housing. I think about 8 are about renewable energy projects. The balance, you know, there might be quarrying, mining, the ports with the new wharfs, out here in Auckland. So they are more than just housing. Okay. But there are needs where you actually do have housing needs and you actually do need to open up developments for that. I just want to be reassured. Why are we doing this? At the end of the day, the RMA is the single biggest problem that we've had.
1: It's a cluster.
0: We've had to put fast track on it in the short term until we rewrite the RMA rules to say, you know, we can do things faster. It shouldn't take 5 years to build two wharfs down at Auckland Port. It shouldn't take 8 years to consent a wind farm, for God's sake.
1: Sure.
0: So having a challenger that's, you know, pushing the system hard, because it's not a fait accompli or a rubber stamp at all. They do have to have robust cases, and if their cases aren't robust, the expert panels will reject them. The minister will not decline them into fast track, and they don't go forward. And that's how it should be.
1: Okay, only got 30 seconds left. You teased the retirement village policy.
0: We'll have more to say shortly. Yeah.
1: When's that?
0: Shortly.
1: Well, what's that? It's about getting the balance right between the week.
0: Is it really good? Do you know, I've been Mike Hostinged on this like about 17 million times. So
1: when is it?
0: Because I'm just told.
1: I'm getting old. I might need a retirement village shortly. I just want a good deal. It's not this afternoon. Is it this afternoon?
0: I just say it's shortly, Mike. That's all I can say.
1: See you next week. Appreciate it. 13 away from 8.
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10: 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Fix Cambridge Terrace before creating another controversial bus lane.
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1: I did wonder, I must confess, 9 away from 8, I did wonder over the weekend when they announced yesterday that business of the back down on the taxes. I remember doing the interview on the program and I thought, you are digging yourself just a gargantuan hole here talking about hotel taxes and all the other nonsense. You need to back off from this right now. And so fortunately they did. So we might have played our own small part in resurrecting or changing a bad idea. Mike, it's the perfect tax plan. This is Hipkins. It covers everything to help Labor get strong again without looking like losers, because the Greens, etc. taxes, if they don't win this election, which I think, why would you want to, double bluff or reverse psyche? This is the thing that fascinates me about people and their votes and their thinking in election campaigns. The amount of overthought that goes into something is astonishing. Now, I must admit that having heard what I heard from Hipkins this morning, that he's ruling out every single tax from every single party apart from his own, leaves him in a precarious position in trying to get to government. I don't see how he gets to government. But I don't think he's double bluffing or reverse psychologying the whole thing with the Greens and the Opportunities Party. Mike, landlord tax. Everyone keeps forgetting to ask Hipkins if his no more taxes apart from CGT means Labor won't be bringing back the landlords, won't be able to claim interest. Well, they know. They have been asked about that, Paul, and he has yet to make that announcement. I'm assuming they will bring it back. In other words, in bringing it back, you will no longer be able to claim the full amount. In other words, they'll revert to their old policy. But he has been asked about that. And his answer to this point is that is still to be announced. So watch this space. 7 away from 8.
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10: It's 7 degrees in Wellington, and an economist says the proof will be in the pudding in regards to whether Labour's fiscal strategy stacks up. A police officer and a young man are in Wellington hospital after being struck by vehicles in separate incidents in Manawatu, and a push to limit tobacco industry lobbying. In sport, Richie in for the Lions game on Wednesday. And Fijian jungle holds billion-dollar answer to New Zealand's climate dilemma. Read that story at nzherald.co.nz.
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11: 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The Urban Motorway is heavy city-bound from Hill Street. State Highway 2 heavy city-bound Kennedy Good through to Petone Esplanade. State Highway 1 moderate to heavy city-bound Tawa through to Johnsonville. 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
12: Oh, I was just overtaking someone, officer. 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
1: Two bits of good news from my place. One, the giraffe chandelier arrived yesterday. Looks absolutely sensational. Check out Katie's Instagram for that. I thought it's going to look good. Looks better than I thought.
20: I think the important thing is you found somewhere that had the ceiling space for it to
1: had,
20: put it.
1: Had the right ceiling space, so that worked out well. So very, very pleased with that. A couple of very nice blokes came and delivered it yesterday, and it was one of those things. You know when you get stuff delivered and again you think, oh, this could be interesting, just perfect.
20: Because you've got to put it next to a power outlet too, I presume, to make the light go.
1: So the place that it needs to be doesn't have a power outlet in it.
20: But the picture I saw, the lights were on.
1: Yeah, there was an extension cord. So Matt's coming this week to put in the power cords. He goes, oh, it could be a bit tricky. That's all tradesmen. I said, can you put a PowerPoint in there? Yeah, oh, it's going to be a bit tricky, but yep. So he's doing that. So we needed a special PowerPoint because it was the one place that we could put the giraffe chandelier. So we need a special PowerPoint for the special giraffe.
20: I did think that
1: chandelier.
20: That was fortuitous, that the one place where you could actually fit it, you had the power in the right place.
1: Yep. So anyway, we'll get that sorted by next weekend. And the other thing I don't have time now to tell you about. Sports, I mean, where do you want to start? I mean, for goodness sake, where do you want to start? Andrew Saville, Jason Klein, but moments away on the Mike Hosking Breakfast.
19: I knew it.
21: Oh, hey. If you haven't received your enrolment pack yet, we might not have your correct address, but there's still time.
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29: Good morning, it's 8 o'clock, 6 degrees in Wellington. I'm Max Toll. No regrets from Nationals leader as he changes his tune a little on new taxes this election. It is a switch up from recent weeks with the government, with the National Party discussing both a bed and bank tax as potential prospects. Christopher Luxon says the party's unable to deliver either without creating more cost for New Zealanders. He told Mike Hosking he stands by that decision.
0: We want to be unambiguously clear, no new taxes, no new levies. That's our position going into the election.
29: The Opportunity Party's meanwhile in the kingmaker position in the latest RNZ Reid Research poll. The poll has Labour on 32.2% support, ahead of National on 29.1% and Opportunity just over 5%. Boy racers are in the spotlight in Manawatu after a couple of dangerous incidents. A police officer and a young man are both in Wellington Hospital, having been struck by vehicles in separate incidents in the region on Saturday morning. Police are searching for the driver after a young man was struck by a vehicle at a boy racer event north of Fielding about 12:30 a.m. And two teenagers will appear in the youth court later this week after a police officer was hit by a vehicle while laying spikes north of Palmerston North about 2 a.m. Mayor Grant Grant Smith told One News, police have been dealing with a lot of boy racer activity.

0: Security in the area.
1: But I have to say, police have really cracked down on it in recent times.
0: Labour's not ruling out new borrowing in the short term if re-elected, as it waits for its capital gains tax to kick in. The party is seeking to return to surplus by the end of the decade and lower net debt to 20% of GDP over time. Its plans hinge on a fully implemented CGT, which would kick in from July next year. Labour leader Chris Hipkins told Mike Hosking they'll set it out in their fiscal plan, which will be released when they get a look at the government's books.
2: We'll set out the four-year forecast period, so how much we're estimating it to raise in the four-year forecast period and what that ultimately does to government cash flow.
0: A lawyer warns politicians have failed to add a property rights clause to the Bill of Rights Act before. The ACT party is promising to do so as part of its new Equal Rights for All election policy. The change would give property the same standing as other fundamental rights and require courts to implement laws, interpret laws consistently. Pigeon Judd property lawyer Joanna Pigeon told Mike Hosking there are fears it would trigger constant legal challenges.
3: It's about public works, zoning laws, or environmental rules. Is compensation just and fair? Whereas we do have legislation covering these issues already.
0: Barrister Graham Edgler says a lot of our laws predate modern technology, so it would be a big undertaking for Parliament to keep updating them.
4: The way we've come to expect our law to work in New Zealand is that if technology changes, the law can follow on without Parliament needing to be very explicit.
0: And after a four-year absence, Tupperware is returning to New Zealand. The kitchenware brand was a household staple from 1970 onwards, but had to stop trading in 2022 after disruption to its party plan model during the pandemic. But it is back from today, being sold online and in-store under new distributor HAG. Director of Sales Daniel Grundmann is confident it'll be a big success.
5: In Australia, we've already launched and the response has been well beyond our expectations, and we expect a very similar reaction in New Zealand.
0: That's News Talk ZB News with Spark for Business.
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7: To News Talk ZB Sport, three All Blacks will back up from the first test into Wednesday morning's final tour game in South Africa against the Lions again at Ellis Park. Rugby editor Elliot Smith reports from Johannesburg.
8: Peter Luckey, Kyle Preston and Anton Leonard-Brown, who all came off the bench in the win over the Springboks, will settle into those same seats for the Lions match. They'll be joined by debutant Saule Mau and the most recent squad additions, Ofa Tongafasi and Jamie Hanna, who aren't even in South Africa yet and arrive 6 a.m. local time tomorrow. Richie Moonga starts at 10, his first appearance in black since the World Cup final of 2023, and he'll play outside his former and future Crusaders teammate Noah Hotham. In Johannesburg with the All Blacks, Elliot Smith.
7: International rugby coverage with Forklift Solutions, lifting you and your business to a higher level. Closer to home, Wellington have slumped to their biggest defeat of the NPC season, going down 61-22 to Otago and Dunedin. It's the Lions' fourth straight loss, having conceded nearly 200 points in those four outings. Skipper Caleb Delaney's outlined a long list of improvements needed on Sky Sport.
9: Yeah, I think we can really attack them on our set piece, help our backs out there, and then, yeah, just one-on-one tackles, getting width. Yeah, we have to look on Monday, but yeah, there's plenty to work on that D side.
7: To Formula One.
10: Lando Norris brilliantly wins the Dutch Grand Prix. Back-to-back Grand Prix victory.
7: Kimi Antonelli second to maintain his overall lead in the standings. George Russell was third. Liam Lawson has come home seventh in his return to the top Red Bull car. Motorsport with CRC Leakstop stops leaks fast. A stoppage time penalty from Dominic Szoboszlai has rescued Liverpool a 2-2 draw in their Premier League season opener away at Newcastle. The Hungarian netted from the spot in the ninth added minute. Szoboszlai says it was a big moment in a hostile arena.
11: I don't know how many in the stadium, 50,000 against you. Actually, you can't hear your own voice. That's why we love football. That's why I love football. That's why I'm doing it. Just as I said before, we move on.
7: I'm Jason Pine. That's News Talk ZB Sport with Generate for award-winning performances. 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
6: News Talk ZB Wellington, time saver traffic.
12: 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Good morning, a heavy run in on the urban motorway city bound from Hill Street through to Everton Terrace, State Highway 2. Heavy city bound Kennedy Good through to Petone, moderate through to Naranga. State Highway 1 is heavy city bound Tawa through to Granada Drive. 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Ivanka Zonich for time saver traffic.
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0: The weather looks very good in the capital today. Fine northerlies, a high of 15 in the city. Tomorrow, the odd shower, but more so north of the city. Looks pretty fine, south of Pitani again. Norwesterlies, 15 again. And then Wednesday, some steadier showers. Norwesterlies becoming strong in the afternoon. Again, the high 15. Currently, 8 degrees up in Carpentie and down in Lyle Bay. 4 in Porirua, 5 in Upper Hutt, 7 degrees in Lower Hutt. Just 1 in Wainuiomata and 6 degrees in the central city.
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15: 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The Wars are first on the ladder.
16: All heart from the All Blacks. Are you in any doubt now that this team is back in world rugby? 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
17: It's back-to-back wins for Lando Norris as he wins the Dutch Grand Prix. Antonelli holds on to second. Lawson will cross the line in seventh.
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18: Jason Pine, morning.
19: Good morning, Mike.
18: Andrew Saville, didn't realise you're going to the Republic. Morning to you.
20: Good morning, good evening, Mike.
18: Did you enjoy yourself there? I take it you've been there. How long are you there for? You there for the whole tour or what?
20: Here for the three test matches. First test was absolutely superb, apart from the result for the All Blacks. The atmosphere, as you probably picked up on the tally, the atmosphere was brilliant. Pre-game, during, post-game, the banter between the fans, the rivalry, you know, the jet flyover, the Warriors running out onto the field, the silence for the haka, Adi Savia gripping Sean Fitzpatrick and bringing him in for the anthem. It was apart from the game itself, it was a fantastic day, Mike.
18: South Africans under real pressure now or not?
20: Yeah, they are because, well, let's face it, they hate losing, as do the All Blacks. The problem they've got, I think, the All Blacks' defence was very good in large patches of that game. All Blacks' scrum, not so, but they will tidy up those issues, I'm sure. The fact that the Springboks had quite a lot of ball, Mike, and did make it over the gain line quite a bit, or they made inroads, but they couldn't convert into points, that has to be a worry. I think they might fully revert to type next week, pick a different first five and just kick all day long.
18: Do you, Jason, because I'm not in the weeds like you guys are, I just couldn't see why we couldn't win and win well. We're a good side, got a great coach, things are going our way, think positive, blah, blah, blah. Why don't we win just all three?
19: Yeah, well, I think probably because South Africa are still a very formidable rugby team. And look, I loved the game, watching it in the early hours back here. You know, tremendous. And the way that the All Blacks showed resilience in the second half in particular, that scrum penalty under the posts in about the 50th minute really turned the game. A couple of things. If you take South Africa's physicality away, or you match them physically, I just wonder what else they have. They didn't seem to have a lot in terms of fluid backline moves. Second thing, Dave Rennie has absolutely transformed the All Blacks. You look at the way they're playing now compared to the way they played for large parts of the last 2 years. Clear game plan, concise. There's obvious clarity there. They're scoring tries. 5-1 at Ellis Park.
18: Yeah.
19: He has transformed that team in a very short time.
18: Yeah, no, it's all good as far as I'm concerned. Did you watch the Warriors, Sab? Did you get down? Because we're top of the table. This is our year. I don't know if that word's got through to South Africa yet.
20: there are some locals have asked me about the Warriors and how much interest there is in them and how popular they are. But no, I didn't see the game. But who would have? I mean, what were the odds? What would the TAB odds be for the All Blacks to be world number one rugby team again and for the Warriors to be on top of the NRL table come mid-August?
18: Yeah.
20: Those odds would have been massive.
18: Yeah, exactly.
20: At the start of the year.
18: Couldn't agree more. Does Baltimore, Sab, I mean, if say we win all three or even if we lose one, it's 2-1, whatever. This Baltimore thing has got a really kind of what the hell are we? You know what I'm saying? It's sort of
20: does
18: like
20: it, doesn't does, seem does not, it smell does it, of cash? Does it smell of cash grab, Michael?
18: Yeah, yeah. It's but it's yeah. What if they go there and it's sort of over? And it's kind of like, okay, so a bunch of expats turn up and pay a lot of money to eat hot dogs and beer and watch a game at, you know, the Ravens Stadium. Whip-de-doo.
20: Yeah. I mean, if the All Blacks win in Cape Town at sea level next weekend, there's every

0: every chance of that happening. It'll be 2-0, could be 2-1 they go to Baltimore, or it could be 3-0 going to Baltimore. So yeah, my understanding is the tickets in Baltimore are very expensive, but they're sold really well, so yeah, they're going to make some coin out of it. But I don't know. Three games in South Africa would have been fantastic, right? So you've got to have a winner out of three. You've
1: Exactly.
0: Three, right?
1: Bookend it.
0: And then call it quits, come home.
1: Yeah.
0: Yep.
1: It's
2: Sav,
1: about dough.
2: Sav, are you going? Are you going, Sav, to Baltimore? See, this is the big litmus test. If you're going to Baltimore, then it's significant.
0: Then it's
2: official.
0: If you're coming home
2: after the third test, then really
0: if I go to Baltimore, it's a test cap. If I don't, it's not. No, I'm not going.
1: Okay. Sav, the geopolitics of it, I mean, is Joburg still a troubled place?
0: Yes. Yep.
1: And would you expect it to be slightly better in Cape Town?
0: I certainly did it to be better in Cape Town. I hadn't been to Joburg for ages, and I thought it might have been better, and it is in some ways. Mike and I don't want to get too much into the politics and what have you, but there's still clearly this massive divide. And one thing that dawned on me in the very first day I was here is that, and you I know you say this often once you come home from overseas, we ain't got nothing 100%. To moan about, mate, 100%. In NZ.
1: Couldn't agree more. Jason, just a quick word, if you wouldn't mind, on the Warriors to take us to the break. I mean, you can take any slight, I mean, how brilliant, how exceptional, how you know, how fizzed are you? How much time do you dedicate your program to it, Jason?
2: No, quite a bit. We had Andrew Webster on the show yesterday. He is keeping himself very level-headed, but I'm not. I'm top of the table. The minor premiership is now there. Yep. With the West Tigers beating the Roosters last night, all the Warriors have to do is win their last two games by better margins than now the Panthers, who are 1 point behind on points differential. You know what, Mike? Over the next 5 weeks, the Warriors could play 4 home games. The next time they travel could be to the grand final.
1: There you go.
2: This is what we're talking about now. We're rarefied air. We are now in the situation where we can believe history is about to be made.
1: Fantastic. And on that note, more in a moment. 13 past.
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0: Anthony Moore, mate. He's very excited about the England job.
1: So he should be.
0: He's got a little bit of a break, and he thought he'd come over here and watch the rugby and play some golf.
1: Jason, do you think when Fleming got appointed, once again, I'm not in the weeds like you guys, but when Fleming got that job, I didn't think our sports departments in this country gave him the kudos he deserved. I would have argued that's the job, isn't it? And a New Zealander got it. And old Baz has got it as well. So New Zealand dominates at coaching level. Isn't that a big deal?
2: Yeah, well, I guess if Brendan hadn't had it before and Stephen had been the first one, maybe it would have been big news. I think it was big news. I think it's a good appointment.
1: Yeah.
2: Can we just mention Liam Lawson before we...
1: Please.
2: I know we got to bugger off. But seventh, I mean, that's a really good
1: result.
2: In the Red Bull. Yeah, I mean, redemption, I don't know. He won't call it that, but great to see him do so well back in the
1: room. And you'll have another couple of meetings. Sav, go well, mate. Just go. just breathe deeply. And you'll be all right at you'll be all right at sea level again. We'll catch up next week. Andrew Seville, Jason Pine, 8:22.
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4: It's 6 degrees in Wellington. No regrets from Chris Luxon as he tweaks his tune on new taxes this election. Labour not ruling out new borrowing in the short term if re-elected. And Australia is bracing for a rise in bird flu cases after his first confirmed case in a mammal. In sport, Liam Lawson finishes seventh in his Red Bull cameo at the Dutch Grand Prix. And Growth New Zealand's plan for cheaper, cleaner energy. Read about it at nzherald.co.nz.
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5: 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State Highway 2, we've got a crash, a city bound between Kennedy Good and Melling, then moderate from Dowse through to Naranga. Do update us if you can, 0800 jammed. Heavy coming in on the Urban Motorway, city bound from Hill Street. State Highway 1 is starting to ease, city bound from Tawa. 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

0: has got those boots on the ground. 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
1: Hosking.
0: Remember the guy Farley, David Farley? He was he won the Farah by-election for One Nation. They said at the time he had a sort of a ropey record because he'd jettisoned himself out of one party into One Nation, so they thought, is this guy legit? Then he did an interview over the weekend which has landed him in a pile of trouble. It's regards immigration, which is all that Australia seems fixated on at the moment. Everyone's trying to out Hanson. So he's gone and made a what appears to be on the surface anyway is a gargantuan cock-up, at which point Hanson had to step in to clean up the mess. We'll touch base with Steve Price and get the details after the news, which is next here at News Talk ZB.
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1: Only show to ask the tough questions. 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
10: Good morning, it's 8:30, 8 degrees in Wellington. I'm Max Toll. A coroner's inquest into the drowning of Isaac Levings after a concert at Wellington's waterfront in 2023 continues this morning. The case was paused earlier this month after 2 days of witnesses, including friends and concert security, making urgent calls for waterfront fencing. Tobias McIntosh reports.
11: The court will today hear from Wellington City Council Chief Operating Officer James Roberts and possibly the Regional Economic Development Agency. The council voted against an urgent fencing proposal last year, where Roberts told the meeting balustrading was the only practical option. He's previously said there's really no other way of improving safety.
10: The National Party is determined to get the books back to surplus without any new taxes. The party will not pursue new taxes this election if it forms the next government. It had been looking into bank and bed taxes. But National says it's ditched both ideas because it couldn't deliver them without adding costs for New Zealanders. Finance Minister Nicola Willis says National set out a clear, achievable plan in this year's budget to track down debt.
12: We're achieving that simply by being disciplined about spending, not with new taxes, and in fact reducing the amount of new borrowing over time.
10: With hopes for a bed tax now shattered, Denton's partner Bruce Bernanke

0: government's budget is based on the assumption that that is not going to continue and that we are going to return to something more like the long-run average of somewhere between 3 and 4% in terms of property prices overall.
1: It's emerged Treasury advised the government to increase the mileage rate for support workers at a lesser rate than ministers eventually agreed to. In April, Health Minister Simeon Brown announced a temporary 30% increase to per kilometre reimbursements for care and support workers. Here's senior political reporter Azaria Howell.
2: But Treasury preferred a 20% increase, according to MB advice, while the Health Ministry initially favoured a 50% rise. Ministers were advised increasing the in-between travel payment for 1 year would cost agencies more than $58 million.
1: And Australia is bracing for a rise in bird flu cases after its first confirmed case in a mammal. A long-nosed fur seal was found with the deadly virus 300 kilometres south of Adelaide in a small coastal town. About 300 birds have been found with the H5 strain in Australia since the virus landed in June. 194 of those infections are in South Australia alone. Local Agriculture Minister Julie Collins says it's expected to spread into other marine animals and wildlife.
3: Sadly, we also know that once the H5 bird flu is spreading in the natural environment, it is not possible to avoid significant losses.
1: New Zealand has confirmed 3 bird flu cases. That's Newstalk ZB News with Spark for Business, building growth through tech innovation.
4: 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Finally, someone on your side.
5: Newstalk ZB Sport, Richie Mwonga has been named in his first All Blacks side since the Rugby World Cup final of 2023. The returning first five will start against the Lions at Ellis Park on Wednesday morning. Coach Dave Rennie says Mwonga has slotted back in well.
6: He's good students. You know, based on training today, he's got his head around everything we're trying to do. So he's contributing well, and be nice to see him run that team around.
5: Mwonga is relishing his return.
7: I knew I missed it, but coming back in, you realise Jesus is a really special circle to be in. Just really savouring every moment and just not going to take this, you know, these things for granted.
5: International rugby coverage with Forklift Solutions, lifting you and your business to a higher level. Dissatisfaction for Liam Lawson despite a 7th on his return for Red Bull at Formula One's Dutch Grand Prix. He was unable to match the pace of the top 6, headed by McLaren's Lando Norris, who secured back-to-back victories. Lawson, though, has reflected on the wider weekend.
8: To extract what I could out of the car in quali, yeah, I mean, I was happy with yesterday. Today, it's a decent result, but I think, obviously, in a car like this, you want to finish higher as well.
5: Lawson was the best finisher of the Red Bull stable after Max Verstappen crashed on the opening lap. Racing Bulls duo Yuki Tsunoda and Arvid Lindblad finished outside the top 10. Motorsport with CRC Leak Stop stops leaks fast. The Black Foils have finished 4th at the latest SailGP event on the Baltic Sea off the German coast. Driver Peter Berling, though, is lamenting a poor showing in the final after winning 2 of their 5 group races.
9: Yeah, we performed really well in the qualifying series. You know, got ourselves into the final in a really good spot. And then we had quite a few issues on board, so it's a bit of a shame to save our worst for last.
5: The 4th place finish, though, is the Black Foils' best result of the season. The series now moves to Valencia in a fortnight. Golfer Ryan Fox has finished with a 1-over par 71 to sit 2-over overall in a share of 47th at the latest PGA Tour event in St. Louis. He's teetering on the cusp of the FedEx Cup standings in 30th and last spot, meaning he's still eligible to contest the Tour Championship this week in Atlanta, at least for now. And Liverpool has scored a stoppage time penalty to draw 2-2 with Newcastle in their opening match of the new Premier League football season. Manchester City scored twice in the last 6 minutes to beat Bournemouth 2-1. Brighton have humbled 10-man Aston Villa 4-0. I'm Jason Pine. That's News Talk ZB Sport with Generate, putting performance first.
4: News Talk ZB Wellington, time saver traffic.
10: Rush into BP for double points on fuel and shop. Good morning. A heavy run in on the Urban Motorway citybound from Hill Street. State Highway 1 is heavy citybound Tower through to Granada North. We do have roadworks through Pāke Kariki, State Highway 59. State Highway 2, heavy citybound Kennedy Good through to Petone. Moderate through to Naranga. 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
1: Good clear weather in the capital today to start the week. Fine with northerlies, a high of 15. 15 again tomorrow, but a few showers, more so north of the city. 15 again the high, and then some steadier showers Wednesday, becoming quite persistent around the middle of the day, and those nor'westerlies picking up in the afternoon. Currently it's 10 degrees in Kapiti, 9 in Porirua and Upper Hutt, 8 in Lower Hutt, 5 in Wainuiomai.

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9: That's the other thing related, read over the weekend under the headline, look it up. How did we get here? The 20-year journey to $1 trillion in debt. It's just apropos of this country as well. I mean, honestly, if we don't get, you know, our act together financially, as I've said a million times, we're going to go down the tube at a rate of knots. Anyway, when John Howard left in 2007, the debt is a percentage of GDP. And remember, we're now up at 46. New Zealand's up at 46%, right? That's our debt. That's why we're paying over $9 billion a year in interest only on our debt. When John Howard left, it was 0.3% of GDP. 0.3% of GDP, and now you look at it these days at $1 trillion, and you look at us at 46% or whatever it is. The good news, I didn't have time before because of the giraffe chandelier, was I read, funnily enough, also in Australia, that Ticketek, I can't even remember the name of the woman we were chasing tickets for. What was her name? Olivia Dean. Ticketek reorganised their senior management last week. Now, I assume it's not because solely I couldn't get tickets to Olivia Dean. In fact,
10: I assume that was exactly why.
9: No, I'd like to think it was, but it wasn't. Anyway, the point is,
10: you've already completely rewritten the National Party's policy statement.
9: Well, that was funny, wasn't it? Yeah, so maybe it is because I might as well claim it. Anyway, so Ticketek reshaped their entire senior management because Katie couldn't get tickets to Olivia Dean and hits had to roll. In Australian reporters, they've reshaped their leadership team. Somebody called Karen is going to become the chief officer and product officer.
10: Oh, I thought they were accusing Caddy of being somebody called Karen.
9: Former News Corp Australia executive Cameron, he's going to be the newly created marketing and data solutions role. One can only hope that the first thing they do next time they sell a concert is actually sell a concert. Just to, you know, start up a 10. Nine away from...
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11: 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Now State Highway 2, we've got a crash city bound between Kennedy Good and Melling. Moderate to heavy from Petone through to Naranga. Do update us. 0800 jammed. Heavy coming in on the urban motorway city bound from Hill Street. State Highway 1 heavy from Newlands. 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
9: Vikings all over the place these days. 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
9: A note due to the weather, just generally, the Panama Canal's reducing the number of vessels they're letting through. What is it with waterways these days? It's the Hormuz, it's the canal. So because of El Nino, 32 a day instead of 36, which doesn't sound dreadful, but it's a classic supply chain issue, I suppose, isn't it? 5 minutes away from nine.
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9: So Sean Duffy's got a reality show. Duffy and his wife Rachel, they've done reality television before. They met while filming, of course, MTV's Road Rules All Stars, which was a show that was challenged, sort of serious, filmed in a Winnebago. They also each separately appeared on The Real World, which is a Big Brother-type show. So Duffy and Rachel, they've got 9 kids, and their new show, which is 6 episodes long, is called The Great American Road Trip. So the one that's going viral, the clip that's going viral this morning, one of the daughters, Paloma, said she'd applied to a number of universities, one of them being Harvard.
22: We have thought about how we've raised you and how hard we've worked to, I think, raise what is a remarkable young girl. If I send you there, I think what happens is they have professionalized, figuring out how they can take good young girls like you and, I think, corrupt their minds.
23: But I went to an extremely conservative school in high school, and I'm part of an extremely conservative family. And then if I go to a liberal setting, that's a way more rounded education than if I go to a conservative high school and then go to a conservative college. That's just being kind of one-sided anyway.
9: That's not a bad argument. I quite like that. Anyway, Mum, Rachel, not a big fan of Harvard either.
24: We spend a lot of time nurturing and providing formation for our kids, giving them an environment where they are steeped in faith and values. And so the idea of dropping her off at a place that would undermine that or try to undo all those things makes me worried.
9: You're preaching, Mother. I get it. So each episode starts with a big disclaimer explaining that the show's paid for by sponsors and not made with taxpayers' dollars. I mean, you can tell it's high quality, obviously. If this show reviews, the New Yorker says, if this show makes a compelling case for anything, it's less screen time. Variety, The Great American Road Trip certainly had me wondering whether the point was to promote American travel or Duffy himself. The New York Times says a soft focus family album with a faint whiff of advertising. So

0: Hi, Stephen Fleming here. I used to be a captain, but most people know me as the Fujitsu guy. We're now General. We've changed our name, but not who we are. 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So, there you have it. Other than our name, nothing's changed. Not even me. Except now I'm the General guy. Come home to comfort. Just get a General. It's New Zealand's favourite air.
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10: Good morning, it's 9 o'clock, 9 degrees in Wellington. I'm Max Toll. Nationals leader is standing firm on his decision, backing down on two potential new taxes. The party's ruling out any new taxes this election, including an accommodation levy and a bank tax. It had been looking into both, but has now ditched the ideas, saying it could not deliver them without adding costs for New Zealanders. Christopher Luxon told Mike Hosking, despite this, he still believes they've been unambiguous and clear on taxes.
11: I think it was a very searching interview with Mike Hosking that probably, you know, said that, you know, we were considering banking tax because Nicola had talked about that at the budget time.
10: But National's not ruling out hikes to existing taxes. Finance Minister Nicola Willis is suggesting hikes to congestion charges and ACC levies are not off the table and says they'll be looking at increasing petrol levies again.
12: We put a pause on that in government, but we've been very open that in future it will have to increase so we can keep maintaining the roads.
10: A lawyer says it's up to Parliament to be less vague, to stop judges making their own interpretations of the law. The ACT Party is campaigning on several changes to the country's Constitution Act, claiming it'll rein in what it calls activist judges. It would prioritise parliamentary authority, equal rights and the rule of law. Pidgeon Judd property lawyer Joanna Pidgeon told Mike Hosking, judges have the right to interpret law when legislation is not written clearly.
13: The Parliament is unhappy about that because Parliament is sovereign. They need to be more specific and more clear with their legal drafting.
10: It's unclear what Donald Trump's latest announcement on beef tariffs means for New Zealand. The US president has announced plans to allow more beef into the country over the next 90 days at lower tariffs, which will then be sold at below market prices. The move is aimed at containing rising food prices. Prime Minister Chris Luxon says New Zealand already has

0: good access to the United States market.
1: We have beef at zero, we have kiwifruit at zero, so about 30% of our trade with the US is effectively at zero.
0: Business experts want more to be done to prevent information falling through the cracks at public organisations in the aftermath of the deadly Mount Maunganui landslide. An external review has found the 6 deaths could have been avoided had the Tauranga City Council acted on decades of expert warnings about the risks. Wellington School of Business and Government Associate Professor Jeff Plimmer says this is not a unique problem, with knowledge about risk often the first thing to go with any public sector restructure.
2: One of the examples of the cost that's come through recently, tragically, is the loss of institutional knowledge and the fracturing of accountabilities where who's responsible for what is not clear at all.
0: And 4 decades of protecting Antarctica's history are being celebrated with a call out for a new generation of explorers. Applications are open for the Antarctic Heritage Trust's 2027 Inspiring Explorers Edition. It offers 8 people aged 18 to 30 a month-long adventure in the Ross Sea region. Working at the bases of Captain Robert Falcon Scott and Sir Ernest Shackleton, the Trust's Anna Clare says they'll learn about the challenges of preserving heritage in one of the world's harshest environments.
3: By sharing that legacy we care for, we hope the young people will be motivated to protect it as the next kaitiaki of these important cultural heritage sites.
0: I'm Max Toll. 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
5: Newstalk ZB Sport All Blacks coach Dave Rennie doubts the Springbok will tear up their playbook as they try to level the Test series in Cape Town on Sunday morning. He's admitted the coming week is the busiest of the tour, with the last midweek game against the Lions on Wednesday morning before the second Test 4 days later. Rennie says he's got one eye on South Africa, but doubts they'll change what was nearly a game where their strengths told.
6: I think they'll double down. You know, they'll probably field it, had the edge at scrum time. The aerial contest, again, they're very good in their area. Probably made a fair few errors, uncharacteristically.
5: International rugby coverage with Forklift Solutions, lifting you and your business to a higher level. Coach Trent Robinson is questioning the Roosters' desire after their 25-24 NRL League defeat to the Tigers in Sydney. The match was sealed by a field goal with a minute to go. The Roosters missed the opportunity to knock the Warriors off top spot and instead are now third with 2 regular season games to play. Robinson is stumped by his team's lack of effort.
7: We had lots of guys taking a breath at different times where they shouldn't have, whether it was moving off a short side onto the open side, whether it was winning a tackle, whether it was a chase back that they needed to make.
5: NRL coverage with Pit Stop. Save up to $100 with this month's break special. Newcastle and Liverpool have opened the new Premier League football season with a 2-2 draw at St James's Park. The home side looks set for victory before Liverpool converted a stoppage time penalty. Newcastle striker Johan Wisser says it's a satisfactory first outing under their new manager Matthias Jeisler.
8: So he gave us a lot of information, so now we show on the pitch that we are ready for the season. But yeah, we need this win to make a statement. In the end, we draw. But we have so much to work on.
5: Brighton have got their season off to a flyer, beating Aston Villa 4-0, while Manchester City have scored 2 late goals to beat Bournemouth 2-1. And Finn Fisher-Black has finished 7th on the 200-kilometre second stage of the Vuelta a España, the last cycling Grand Tour of the year. He is 5th overall. Matthew Brennan won the leg, but Tadej Pogacar already wears the leader's red jersey. I'm Jason Pine. That's Newstalk ZB News and Sport. To coming up 9:06, Wellington Mornings with Nick Mills up next.
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9: St. Pierre Sushi, value of the day, 7 days. Good morning. State Highway 2 is heavy city bound from Kennedy Good through to Melling. That was after an earlier crash. Thank you for your calls on that one. Heavy on the urban motorway city bound from Hobson Street through to Everton Terrace overpass. State Highway 1 is flowing well. St. Pierre Sushi, value of the day, 8 delicious pieces for only $8.40. Ivanka Zonich for time saver traffic.
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0: It is starting to warm up on an excellent start to the week. Fine weather in Wellington with northerlies today, getting up to about 15 in the city. The odd shower tomorrow, but mostly fine, south of Petone especially. Norwesterlies 15. Wednesday, some steadier showers around the middle of the day. Norwesterlies becoming strong in the afternoon. It is currently about 12 degrees in Kapiti Porirua and down in Lyle Bay. 11 in Upper Hutt, 10 in Lower Hutt, 9 degrees in Wainuiomata, and currently 11 degrees in central Wellington.

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2: G'day. Good morning. Welcome. It's Monday the 24th of August. What a weekend in our capital city. New Zealand. The world. Warriors number one in the NRL. Amazing. All Blacks beating South Africa at altitude. Ellis Park. 5-1. Amazing. Thrilled for Dave Rennie and the team. Plenty, we'll talk about that a bit later in the show. And Wellington was absolutely humming the final weekend of Burger Wellington. Birvana coming from all over the country. A real buzz around the city. Amazing. Plenty to get through this morning as well. 10:40 we head to the Beehive and find out the latest in politics from the Beehive. And then it's Monday business panel. Wellington City Councillor and businessman Carl Teffenbacher joins us in the studio alongside former All White and Napoli restaurant owner Rafter DiGiorio. There's plenty to talk about, and a special hi to the couple that tapped me on the shoulder and said hi on Saturday night. It was my buzz of the weekend, and it made my weekend. Thank you very much. Here's the question I think that we need to have the guts to ask this election. If New Zealand needs better hospitals, if New Zealand needs better schools, if we want bit more police, better roading and infrastructure, but same, we're determined not to raise more money. Well, how the hell do we pay for it? That's my question. Because both major parties spent yesterday talking fiscal responsibility, but they're coming from it from a very different direction. Labor says it will get the books back into surplus by 2029/2030, reduce debt towards 20% of GDP over time, and keep both government spending and revenue around 33% of GDP once capital gains is fully operating. It also says spending would be somewhat higher because it wants to invest in more areas such as healthcare. National, meanwhile, has gone to the election promising no new taxes. Christopher Luxon says the answer is disciplined spending, economic growth, more jobs, higher wages. National has specifically ruled out the accommodation levy that it was promising and banks tax that it's been talking and considering. Now, normally I'd be standing up cheering. Who wants to pay more tax? I certainly don't. But I'm sitting here asking myself the uncomfortable question, what if we actually do need more revenue? And you know what? We know we do. Look at what demand there is from government. We want more operations. We want shorter hospital waiting lists. We want better education. We want police and tougher on crime. We want roads, tunnels, pipes, ferries and infrastructure. We want aged care to cope with an aging population, all of which costs money, ka-kling. And here's something important about National promises. No new tax. Now, that doesn't necessarily mean no increasing to existing taxes, levies or charges. When Nicola Willis was asked whether National would promise not to increase existing taxes, levies or fees, she stuck to the wording no new taxes. Reporting also indicates planned fuel tax increases and congestion charging are not necessarily covered by the pledge. So that's something I want clarified. The other thing is, could GST go from 15 to 17.5%? Could fuel tax rise? Could existing levies and charges increase? Now, I'm not sitting here saying they will. I can't confirm that. But I'm saying the word of promise doesn't appear to rule every one of those possibilities out. And Labor has a question to answer too. If you simultaneously promise better services, lower debt, and

0: fiscal responsibility without precisely showing where the money comes from, how do we believe you? So maybe this election needs to grow up, have the conversation, and simply, rather than simply shouting out no new taxes. Now, maybe the question isn't whether we like tax. Nobody in the world likes tax. The question is, what sort of New Zealand do we want? What will it cost? And how the hell are we prepared to pay for it? Because if we want first-class healthcare, education, policing and infrastructure, someone has to sit at a desk and write a check. And I'm starting to wonder whether, sad as it sounds, and it is, New Zealand may actually need to collect more revenue if we genuinely want to be living in a better country.
1: Nick Mills.
0: So my question is, to start off with, who do you trust more with the economy this election? Now you've heard both sides of major party sides. Who do you trust more? And my question is, are you open to pay a little bit more tax if our services will improve? If we become a better country because we write more taxes? Think about it. I reckon that might be the biggest question of the day. Are you prepared to pay more? For 13 and a half minutes past nine, welcome to Monday morning. Let's have a bit of a chat.
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0: We're dreaming. We're absolutely dreaming if we think that we can be Scandinavia.

0: be having great health system. Oh, I've got a sore arm. Straight in, see a medical specialist. We're dreaming if we think our education system is up to the top in the world. And we're dreaming if we think we're not going to have to pay for it if we want better. Unfortunately, why don't we have the truth? James, good morning.
1: Good morning, Nick. I've got some stats here, so I hope you're going to sit down because it's going to blow your socks off.
0: I love your stats, James, so I'm okay.
1: Right. May this year, I did an OIA on the IRD to find out what's owed to the country by taxpayers and the like. Currently, as of May, student loans account for $11.6 billion of taxpayer money that's been helping students out that hasn't been repaid. $11.6 billion. Child support is in another $1 billion. $9.3 billion in total tax and entitlement debts, that's money owed to the IRD, and the COVID loans add on to another $800 million. So money owed to the country and the taxpayers, because we all pay tax, sits at $21.89 billion. Now, you work out the cost of the hospital in Dunedin, they're complaining that it's $1 billion. You could build 21 hospitals. You could complete your national road significance if these debts were actually repaid to the government. So it's not about raising taxes. It's probably more about collecting what is owed.
0: Yeah, but once we've collected those, James, and we've used that money, that doesn't help us then, does it? I agree with you. I'm not even, you know, from somebody who's had his issues with the IRD, I'm not disagreeing with you. I'm agreeing with you. You know, I'm the first one to agree with you.
1: So once you've collected that money, that will give you then time to think through and come up with and implement how do we continue to get the taxes. I mean, this is the big thing at the moment for this election, isn't it? Everyone's talking about what they're going to tax and what they're not going to tax. Well, we don't need to go and further penalise or further tax people when you've already got the money that's outstanding.
0: You haven't got it, though, James. That's the problem. You have not got the money.
1: Yes, that is the problem.
0: And when you start looking at that student loan stuff, how much of that's overseas? How many people living overseas? How many people have no intention of coming back? So basically, you've got no chance of getting some of that money back. I don't think you get. And if the $9.3 billion that you talk about, which is a great figure that you've come up with, how much of that is guys or girls that say they're not owed the money, they don't owe the money, and won't pay it?
1: Well, I mean they're obviously different issues. There are obviously different issues that obviously the IRD and those that need to work through it. But, you know, you've got people who are New Zealand citizens that live overseas, have a huge student debt because they've been lucky enough that the government has loaned the money for them to be educated, and they've obviously got an obligation to pay it back to the taxpayer. So when they apply for a new passport, why is DIA and the IRD going, well, I'm sorry, you owe money. Until such time as you've made arrangements to repay this, we're not going to issue a passport. Now, some people will jump up and down and go, well, it's their right as a New Zealander to have a passport to travel and get around the world. But it's also our right as taxpayers to have repaid back to us what we've loaned people to make them better people. So it's just little things like that. I know they talk about arresting people at the borders.
0: And they are.
1: And if you didn't issue a passport, then that person kind of becomes domicile where they are going, I'm going to have to make arrangements to pay back my loans.
0: I don't have a problem not renewing a passport if you want to leave New Zealand if you've got a debt. The idea, I don't have an issue with that. If you have an arrangement, I don't have an issue with that.
1: But it's the number of people overseas, and I don't know the figure, and it's a bit of a surmising a bit, but just probably sitting there going, well, who cares? Who cares? I'm not going to pay it back. But when you have a penalty or we have an incident where you want to go, say, you live in Japan, you want to travel to Europe on your New Zealand passport and they won't reissue it, surely that would prompt you to suddenly go, oh, maybe I better start making these payments back so I can live the lifestyle I want to.
0: See, I'm going to Adam's working with me today. He's going to find out for me. But someone told me on the weekend, and I've got no reason. They're right. They said there's a million New Zealanders living overseas. Now, Adam's just given me the figures. It's between 750,000 and a million people. So we've basically got a million people living overseas.
1: But the other thing too is, let's say you record that debt, just shy of $22 billion, you'd actually reduce your national debt by over 20%, which will then reduce your interest payments. You know, so it does have that flow-on effect in getting us going and putting money back into the economy, but also reducing our reliance to have to continue to pay money to an offshore entity because we've got this enormous debt of what I think is about $90 billion, isn't it?
0: So, okay, go back a step. You've heard both of the major parties.

0: parties present to you about what their stance is going to be coming into the selection on tax. Who do you trust more?
1: I'm quite liking the trajectory of where we're currently going with this government here. I mean, I know they talked about it being the coalition of chaos and everyone say it's just going to rain on taxes and everything, but that hasn't really happened. My concern is that I can't trust the opposition of the Labor Party not to turncoat. Once they're in power, it's like when you get to the trough to feed, isn't it? Everyone puts their heads in and forgets about everyone else despite the bleating beforehand. So can I trust Chippy to not bring in some new tax because suddenly it was a coalition deal breaker and if we didn't do this, we wouldn't get in government? And so at the moment, like I said to you on a previous call months ago, do you feel like you're in a better position now than you were 3 years ago? We know the inflation's down. We know our interest rate payments are down. It's not the golden sunny days that we all want, but surely it's the sunshine coming up, is it not?
0: I totally agree with you. But I wonder whether, and I think, you know, I'm not going to change my opinion now, and I will change it if I need to. My opinion says that the coalition will get back in. But what stops you from believing exactly what you said about Labor with National, when they get round the table with Winston Peters and he says he wants a tax on this, deal or no deal. Same with David Seymour. What happens then?
1: Well, I guess I can't recall Winston talking about any taxes. Not that I've been evidently listening for his party policies, but I haven't heard anything come from him about new taxes, unless you have.
0: No, I haven't. But those are not conversations we're going to hear right now, are they?
1: No, but you'd expect them to be voiced prior to an election, wouldn't you? I mean, it'd be pretty underhanded if you didn't announce to the public that you're going to bring in 3 or 4 taxes and then you get suddenly in a coalition talk and then that suddenly becomes the bottom line deal, wouldn't it? I mean,
0: I've got to go to an air break, but I just want to really, really quickly ask you if you are happy if the next year's 3-year progress is as slow as this term's three-year progress.
1: No, but I think, as has been alluded to, there have been some pretty big factors, and obviously the war in Iran is just not helping everyone. We're all seeing our KiwiSavers dip and fuel prices go up. So, unfortunately, no, I'm not happy, but I think a lot of factors in the last 12 months have been outside of New Zealand Inc. Control, so to speak.
0: Thank you. Take a short break. Thanks, James. Look, the thing is that we are improving. I don't think there's any doubt that we're not improving, but are we improving quick enough? And who do you trust more to take us to the next 3 years?
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2: Taxes are rolling in. Nick James has a point. Why do the 98% who pay tax keep being penalised with more tax because of the 2% not paying tax? No one's disagreeing that everybody's got to pay their tax. What we're saying is that we need money right now to do the things that we need to do. And if we are on the waiting list, waiting for that tax to come through, if it comes through, then we're on a long train to nowhere. Nick, we don't need the revenue. We need better utilisation of the revenue that's already collected. There's too much wasted spend as it is. I don't think there's any question that there's wasted spending. And I don't think that we've seen the end of where the coalition government want to take us on that. And I agree with what they're trying to do. They're trying to cut the spending, you know, in some areas, as much as they possibly can. As far as I'm concerned, don't even look at cutting. I mean, wasteful spending in health, yes, get rid of that. Wasteful spending in education, get rid of that. But at the end of the day, I want my kids and grandkids educated better. So do you. You want to be able to go to hospital when you're sick, or you've got elderly people that need to be looked after. You want them looked after. So don't cut on that, but cut on wasteful spending, no question. We've got another text here. Says, I have no faith at all. Labor's leader is the same person who buried this country to a fiscal hole with all his party's governance when last in power. Chippy will never attract my vote. Nick, I think Nationals forgot to add no more wasteful spending to their extra tax statement, for the example, sending millions overseas for yet another study into the building of Auckland's new harbour crossing. How many reports does government need? No increase in tax then means increase in levies. Look, we've got to take National on their word. They're saying no new taxes. Does that mean that GST won't go from 15% to 17.5%? No one's putting it out there. I'm just saying, does that happen? Could that happen? I say it could. 29 minutes past nine, once again, with no information whatsoever, just a thought. 29 and a half minutes past nine, some headlines and back with your calls. Who do you trust better? Who do you trust more? It's an election in 75 days.
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0: business expert wants more to be done to prevent information falling through the cracks at public organisations. In the aftermath of the deadly Mount Maunganui landslide, he blames institutional knowledge being lost when people leave the job and a proper handover does not take place. Fine weather in the capital today with lighter winds. And Phil Gifford writes, we've just witnessed one of the great All Blacks victories. Read his column at nzherald.co.nz.
1: Thanks, Max. You know, when you look at it, Labor wants to return the books to surplus by 2029/2020. National wants to return the surplus 28/29. You know what? I don't care. Of course I care about the surplus. You know what I care about more? If someone goes to Wellington Hospital, they get looked after. Your kids go to school, they get educated. Some crime gets committed, someone's there to fix it. Show me what you're going to do about that rather than worry about how you're not going to do this and you're not going to do that. I want to see some results. Now, Chris Hipkins on Mike Hosking this morning said that he's not really that concerned about the coalition partners' demands come tax. This is what he had to say.
2: There are no green taxes if you get to government. Is that true or not?
3: Yes, absolutely. So when you're talking about things like the land tax, the inheritance tax, the wealth tax that they're proposing, no, it's a categorical no from Labor.
2: Fantastic. So they literally are wasting their time campaigning.
3: Well, no, it's a democracy. They can campaign on what they want. And, you know, people will vote for them accordingly or not vote for them accordingly. But I'm being very clear on what Labor will support post-government, post-election, and we won't be supporting those extra taxes that they're campaigning.
2: So we can say on the record this morning that there, if you win, there will be, under your government or under any coalition government that you organise, there will be a single tax, and that will be the capital gains tax, beginning, middle and end. There will be no other taxes, full stop.
3: Mike, it's like you've been listening to me for the last 6 months. That's what I've been saying for 6 months now, so that is absolutely Labor's position, and it won't change.
1: So what happens when coalition have demands? How does that coalition actually happen? They might have the numbers and not be able to form government because they won't put in any new taxes. Christopher Luxon replied on Mike's show this morning to those statements.
2: Take him at his word. He says...
4: But you can't, Mike. That's the problem. You can't trust him on taxes.
2: Well,
4: seriously.
2: Look, he says that there is not a tax the Green Party or the Opportunities Party are going to run that will get into government under his watch. Not one.
4: Yeah, well, I'll just take this all
2: so
4: back.
2: So you're saying he's lying?
4: Well, I'm just saying he's got $18 billion of unfunded, what he calls free promises,
2: that's
4: right?
2: That's a separate subject.
4: I don't trust him on taxes, right? I can say why. 2020, he goes to an election, he says he wants to have a 39% increase tax rate, income tax rate going up to 39%. What did he do then? Introduced a ute tax, introduced an Auckland regional fuel tax. Then he goes off and actually turns the bright line test from 2 years into 10 years, effectively a de facto capital gains tax. And then if you remember, to all the landlords across the country, he then removed interest deductibility. Now, all of that was not what he went to the campaign with.
1: You see, the other thing that's concerning, well, not concerning me, but making me realise that, you know, what's going on, Opportunity Party's already come out and said that tax won't be a bottom line for them in a coalition. You know, they just want to get into to government and make a difference. So that's one that they don't have to worry about. Either party, either coalition. I'm not, you know, I know that I've been told by the Prime Minister that he doesn't want to do business with them, but come a negotiation's a new negotiation. So who do you trust more, 0800 20, 80 20, 1080? If I can get the number out, 0800 80 1080. Think about it. Who do you trust more? You've heard the Prime Minister says he doesn't trust Chris Hipkins on tax. I don't trust anybody on tax. Tony, good morning.
5: Good morning. I can say let's forget about tax. But I think Luxon's got it right. No more taxes. There's plenty of tax money coming in. The problem is the amount of money that's going out. Now, we just have to learn to live within our resources. You run a business, I've run businesses. You spend what you can earn unless you make a special, you know, if you have a particular capital issue you need to deal with. But and that was the way of the world before the Labour Party went silly, like maybe 15, 20 years ago. Their only answer to anything is keep taxing. And what do they do with that money? They waste most of it on silly ideas. I mean, we'll forget about our city council, but just the government.

0: I mean, you can only spend what you've got. And, you know, we're spending far too much money on the public service. People sitting around deciding what we can't do rather than what we can do. I'm just beside myself with worry about what might happen if somehow Luxon Hipkins gets even close. Because bearing in mind, the Labour Party have a natural advantage. All the public service will keep voting for them, otherwise it's like the chicken voting for Christmas. All the Maori, whatever seats the Maori get, they will be go to Labour. That's the way it has been, the way it always will be. And God only knows what the Greens are going to do, but they would, well, they look taxing things by the sound of it. And they also want, even more so, to tax more the people who work the hardest and, of course, are earning the bigger money.
1: Can I ask you about trust, Tony?
0: I wouldn't trust Hipkins with a good-looking cat. Now, what did we end up... I'll tell you what, talk about trust. Labour Party in 2017 had all sorts of problems. They went through about five deputy leaders in as many weeks, and then after despair, they found that young Cindy down the back row of the back benches, she'd been there 9 years and done nothing. They got about 6 weeks to go to the election. She says, I will build 100,000 new houses. And boom. But she didn't win the election. She did very well. And then, of course, we bring in that great ogre, Winston, who put her into power. Even when in 2020, they had an absolute majority. They couldn't run the economy. They just kept pouring money into it. And where did the money come from? Out of the taxpayers' pocket. And everyone pays tax one way or another. So it's the whole of the country that pays for Labour's
1: grandiose schemes. So, Tony, when National say no new taxes, if they increase GST... That's not new, but that's increasing taxes. Why are they not saying they're not going to increase taxes?
0: Well, no. It may be that they have to. But what they are saying is true. They are not having any new taxes. Labour has been silly. It said we can do everything on capital gains, and now we're discovering that there's no way they can because the capital resource is declining, that is, housing market principally.
1: Yeah, I'm struggling to understand how they're going to get the rewards from the capital gains tax with the property market, especially in Auckland and Wellington, two pretty major cities, going backwards, not going forward. So how do you get any capital gains there?
0: Well, you don't. This is the point. I mean, the lie has been proven before they start even. And, I mean, I just don't trust Chippy.
1: Yeah, I'm not going to say I don't trust them because I get on pretty well with them and I probably do trust them. I would say I trusted them, but do I trust them with the tax stuff? Well, I would say that he would think that he's doing... I don't think there'd be anything illegal or dodgy. I think he'd be doing... Thanks, Tony, for your call. I think he'd be doing whatever he thinks is right for the country. Whether that is right for the country, that's for your election to vote for, isn't it? 0800 80 10 80. I just want to get to the core of where we're heading. You know, we know that we need more money. You know, anyone, we know we need more money for the hospital. So there's been independent economists doing work for the hospital board that says we need between $5 and $6 billion more. So we know we need more money. So how are we going to get it if we don't tax it? 0800 80 10 80, 19 minutes to 10.
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6: You know, someone's just texting and says, which I agree with, I think National want to grow the economy. That growth will surely mean more taxes automatically, 100%. And I've said it before and I'll say it again. Their plan is to start at the top, really, really at the top, the big multinational companies, the big boys, right? Start at the top and make sure they're stable and then work their way down. Now, it's just taking more time than what you and I want. The plan is right. It's just not quick enough. Glenn, good morning.
7: Good morning, Nick. First of all, with the Labor's tax policy in terms of there will be no new taxes, it creates a problem for them because if you remember when National removed or reinstated interest deductibility for landlords, Labor were up in arms and out in the media saying National were giving a tax break to landlords. So if that was a tax break at that stage, if Labor then reintroduced that, that's a new tax. And that's not going to be Chippy keeping his word, is it?
6: Well, are they going to reintroduce it?
7: Well, they've said historically that they would reintroduce it.
6: But he's come out and said no new taxes, so he won't.
7: That's right, but what he's then going to say, in my opinion, what he's likely to say at that stage is, oh, but it's not really a tax, which runs contrary to what they've been saying for 3 years about tax breaks for landlords. The other thing is that on the books, on the tax books at the moment, existing is an inheritance tax. It exists. It's already in the statutes. It's there at set at the moment at 0%. If he increases, that doesn't become a new tax. That already exists. It's just set at 0.
6: Wow. Now, I did not know that because I've always believed there was no inheritance tax in New Zealand. So, I mean, if they put that at 10 or 20%, that's a pretty major tax.
7: Correct. And, you know, New Zealand used to have an inheritance tax many, many years ago. It was there. It was taken down to 0, but it's still there in the statute. It's never been repealed. It's never been taken away. It's just not active.
6: Glenn, do we still have stamp duty sitting there as well? I mean, a lot of people have been talking to them. I mean, we used to have stamp duty many, many years ago. I wonder if that's still sitting there. Wouldn't be a new tax, would it?
7: No, it wouldn't. I'm not sure whether that one exists still, or whether that was removed from the statute, from the books. But, you know, they're very, very creative, let's be honest. He's very creative about how they want to grow things. They will find a way.

0: of taking more tax. You know, in the 2017 to 2020 period, the tax take grew phenomenally and then grew again in the 2020 to 2023 period. And yet we borrowed at levels we've never borrowed before.
1: To keep things tracking, to keep things going.
0: Yeah.
1: To keep the tax coming in. Yeah, it was robbing Peter to pay Paul, really, wasn't it?
0: Well, he was robbing Peter, Mary, Joe, Nick, Glenn, everybody to pay Grant, really. So, you know, it's you know, I just don't think it's the right way to go. You cannot lift your country into prosperity by using tax as a method. It just doesn't work.
1: I don't know whether I want to use the word prosperity. I want to use the terminology of basic. I want good basic healthcare. I want good basic education. I want good basic roading. And I don't reckon that I'm getting that now.
0: No, I would agree. But if you look at all of the, let's just take education, for example. Look at all of the money that's been wasted on ideology over the last, I don't know how many years, that we're now having to put back good basic standards into the teaching, into the education system. And Erica Stanford's doing a wonderful job very, very quickly in creating all of that work and making that happen. So we will see the benefits of that, but it's going to take some time for it to come through until those people are young people that you and I would employ.
1: Okay, right, that's a tick. Let's go to health.
0: All right. Sorry. Cheers.
1: You don't have a comment on that. You can't give that a tick, can you?
0: I missed that, Nick.
1: I said, okay, I give education and I give police, I give that a tick as well. Can you give health a tick?
0: I don't think you can give health a tick yet. I think there's a significant amount of work that's been done. Let's not forget the amount of money that was poured into creating the Maori Health Authority, then the, you know, combining all of the hospital boards. When we needed hospitals, we needed doctors, we needed nurses. You know, the number of nurses that have been employed within the health system is, in the last 3 years, is quite significant. We've got doctors, you know, improvements in the number of doctors that will be coming through as a result of the extra university for training. I think there's still a lot of work to do, but Simeon Brown is working really, really hard. And at the same time, you've also got the Farm Act being tasked with providing more medicines and better value wherever it can to actually, you know, be the fence at the top of the cliff rather than the ambulance at the bottom of the cliff. So health's going to take a while, but I think it's going to get there.
1: Well, there's nothing that tells me, I'm sorry, that we're on the right track with health. There's nothing. I do this job far too many hours for it to actually. Education, police, even infrastructure. You know, a lot of promises, a lot of broken promises as well. But health seems to be a major problem to me, and I don't think it's going away quickly. Glenn, thank you for your call. Appreciate it. Lovely to talk to you. You can't tell me that we're heading in the right direction. I think Glenn's wrong, and I haven't got the facts in front of me because I'm not talking about it. But I don't believe that the nurse numbers have increased by the extent that Glenn says, because I think they've employed a whole lot more nurses, but I think it's that just covers the ones that they're losing. I don't think it's as significant as what Glenn makes out. 0800 80 1080. Take a short break and be back. I also just want to have a quick chat about the All Blacks if I get a chance before the end of the hour.
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8: A lot of texts coming through. Let's go through a few of them. People might feel better about capital gains tax if it was inflation adjusted. Hipkins always likes to compare us with other countries when it suits his agenda. Some other countries do inflation adjusted. So also, when your property takes a loss, they'll not pay out. Now, anyone that's listened to this show long-term knows that I've never been that anti-capital gains tax. Not at all. I think that it's a natural thing that should happen if you've got multiple properties and you're making it, you know, keep your family home and your bats and your business away from it. But anything else that you've done as an investment, you pay tax on. Because you know what? Everything else you do in your life that you have to, you know, take a risk with or make money out of, you have to pay tax with. So I don't have an issue, but I do have an issue if it's not adjusted. You know, because a Wellington property right now is not going to be paying, you know, any capital gains tax, is it? Think about it. You're losing value. Nick, lower and middle income are the ones paying most of the stuff. Lower and middle income are the ones using most of that stuff, being the higher percentage of citizens, Gareth. You know, the tax system needs to be re-looked at. I'm the greatest person advocate for tax change. We haven't changed our tax system for so long, it needs to be looked at and it needs to be fairer. I don't think there's any question about that. And there's a simple choice in life that I'm going to put really simply to you. There's three questions or four questions. You tax more, or you borrow more, or you cut more, or the best one of them all, you grow your economy faster. Because ultimately, somebody has to pay, don't they? So my favourite is grow the economy faster. Look after small and medium-sized businesses. Look after big businesses. Look after anyone that can generate money for your economy. When we come back, if you've got eyesight problems and you need specialists, you'll be waiting a while.

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9: Good morning, it's 10 o'clock, 12 degrees in Wellington. I'm Max Toll. Christopher Luxon is not backing down from his claim a Labour-led government could introduce at least 9 new taxes. Labour leader Chris Hipkins has reiterated again this morning that any government he leads will also not introduce any new taxes other than a capital gains tax. The National leader says he simply doesn't trust Hipkins. Luxon told Mike Hosking, Labour introduced many things in government that it didn't campaign on in 2020.
10: Introduced a ute tax, introduced an Auckland regional fuel tax. Then he goes off and actually turns the bright line test from 2 years into 10 years, effectively a de facto capital gains tax.
9: Herald business columnist Fran O'Sullivan says there's a whole range of smaller tweaks Labour could do to raise more revenue.
11: There are issues like pulling the tax breaks that the current government has given to landlords, for instance.
9: A business expert wants more to be done to prevent information falling through the cracks at public organisations in the aftermath of the deadly Mount Maunganui landslide. An external review has found the 6 deaths could have been avoided had the Tauranga City Council acted upon decades of expert warnings about the risks. Victoria University School of Business Associate Professor Jeff Plemmer says this is not a unique problem. He says knowledge about risk is often the first thing to go at any public sector restructure.
12: One of the examples of the cost that's come through recently, tragically, is the loss of institutional knowledge and the fracturing of accountabilities where who's responsible for what is not clear at all.
9: A care and support worker says they hope the government's temporary fuel support can be made permanent. The government increased mileage rates by 30% in April so care workers could claim back more when using their cars to travel between clients. It's in place for a year at most, or until the price of 91-octane petrol is below $3 for 4 consecutive weeks. The Ministry of Health initially favoured a 50% rise, while Treasury preferred a 20% increase. Support worker Kate Halsall says before this, the rate's been flat since 2022.
13: Everything's going up. Why can't it be just left permanently?
9: Chris Luxon is defending two different outcomes for two controversial housing developments seeking fast-track approval. The government last week rejected an application to build housing on the former Pegasus golf course site in North Carolina.

0: Canterbury, but it has conditionally approved an application to build more than 1,200 homes on farmland north of Auckland, despite concerns about infrastructure. The Prime Minister told Mike Hosking the Pegasus golf course was a feature that enticed people to buy into the original Pegasus development.
1: The application was made under fast track, and the Minister then gets a decision to decline it or send it on to an expert panel. He decided it has to be a project of regional and or national significance.
0: And a long-nosed fur seal has become Australia's first mammal to be infected with the deadly bird flu. The seal was found in the small coastal town of Beachport, 300 kilometres south of Adelaide. Australian Agriculture Minister Julie Collins says while it is concerning, this was expected.
2: The detection does not appear to be associated with other sick or dead marine mammals. An infection of this individual animal is likely due to exposure to infected wild birds.
0: New Zealand has 3 confirmed cases of bird flu in wild birds. I'm Max Toll. That's Newstalk ZB News with Fisher Funds, New Zealand's largest specialist KiwiSaver provider.
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4: In Newstalk ZB Sport, offer Tuunga Fassi and Jamie Hanna will have around 36 hours on the ground before they're thrust off the bench into the All Blacks tour game against the Lions in Johannesburg on Wednesday morning. The veteran prop and rookie lock are in the air on their way to South Africa as injury cover for Ethan de Groot and Josh Lord. Coach Dave Rennie says Hanna almost missed the call-up.
5: We were trying to track him down immediately after the game. Well, I sent Jamie a couple of messages. We had to get someone to go around and knock on the door, wake him up to let him know that he had about 4 hours to get on a plane.
4: Prop Saul Ma'u will debut off the bench while Richie Mwonga is back at 10. International rugby coverage with Forklift Solutions, lifting you and your business to a higher level. Meantime, the Wellington Lions have slumped to a 61-22 NPC defeat to Otago in Dunedin. Skipper Caleb Delaney's reacted to a fourth straight loss on Sky Sport.
6: We're training really hard during the week. Really wanted to put out a good performance and just fell short tonight. Missing one-on-one tackles out wide as well, and they really hurt us there. So, yeah, plenty to work on next week.
4: The Lions lost Duplessis Kariffi to a head knock early in the game. Golfer Ryan Fox has finished with a 1-over par 71 to sit 2-over overall in a share of 47th at the latest PGA Tour event in St. Louis. He teed it on the cusp of the FedEx Cup standings in 30th and last spot, meaning he is eligible to contest the Tour Championship this week in Atlanta. Wyndham Clark won the tournament by 3 strokes at 17 under par. 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An NRL league upset has benefited the Warriors. They'll march into the penultimate regular season round at the top of the ladder after the Roosters, who trail on points differential, fell 25-24 to the Tigers in Sydney. The Roosters are third. The Panthers are a single differential point behind the Warriors. They host the 6th-ranked Knights, the Warriors that is, at home on Sunday. And former Kiwis international Joey Manu will return to the NRL as a foundation player at the Papua New Guinea Chiefs in 2028. The 2-time premiership winner with the Roosters left the sport at the end of 2024 to play rugby in Japan. He's most recently featured for Racing in the French Top 14 competition. Manu is the 7th confirmed signing for the Chiefs, joining the likes of Jerome Luai, Brian Tor and Alex Johnston. Rugby league coverage with Pit Stop. Save up to $100 with this month's break special. I'm Jason Pine. That's Newstalk ZB News and Sport to just gone 10:06. Wellington Mornings with Nick Mills is back next.
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7: 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Good morning, State Highway 2, a moderate patch through Silver Stream again, right by Kennedy Good Bridge and Melling Link both ways, flowing well from Petone. No delays on State Highway 1 or the Urban Motorway. It is slow through Pai Kariki, State Highway 59, all due to roadworks. 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Time saver traffic.
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0: Excellent weather in the capital to start the week. Fine with lighter northerlies, getting up into the mid to late teens. A few showers tomorrow, but mainly fine. Those showers expected north of the harbour. So fine south of Petone, norwesterlies. And then Wednesday, some steadier showers and the norwesterlies picking up in the afternoon as well. Currently 13 degrees in Kapiti, Porirua and Lyle Bay, 14 across the Hutt Valley, 12 degrees in Wainuiomata and 13 in the central city.
3: 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Wellington Mornings with Nick Mills and Wellington Airport. 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

0: clearly that it's 7 minutes past 10. And here's a number that I want you to think about. 8,104. And it's quite a scary number because that's how many patients that are overdue for a follow-up appointments in Wellington's public eye service. Another 886 people, that's above the 8,104, another 886 people have been waiting more than 4 months for just their first specialist ophthalmology appointment. And we're not talking about a sore toe here. We're talking about glaucoma, infections, degenerative eye disease, loss of vision, conditions where if you don't be seen in time, the consequences can potentially be permanent. Do you know what that means? You possibly won't be able to see. Can't see. But here's the bigger question I keep coming back to. And we talked about it in the previous hour, and we'll probably talk about it in a few weeks' time as well. Where does the money come from to fix it? Yesterday on Q&A, former Health New Zealand Chair Rob Campbell was talking about the enormous amount of additional money he believes our health system needs. He referred to economic work suggesting that the gap is billions, what we get and what's needed. This is independent economic work, right? He said it was around, wait for the number, $5 to $6 billion to get the system where we could reasonably expect it to be, the basic service, and then billions more on ongoing funding. Now, when you think against that, what we're already spending, the government says that New Zealand will be spending around $34 billion on health this financial year. That is $17,000 for every New Zealand household. And we're still talking about thousands of Wellingtonians overdue for an eye appointment. We're talking about more than 1,300 nursing vacancies nationally. We're talking about Saturday clinics being used to try and clear backlogs with staff who are already stretched, overtime, not doing a normal shift, but doing overtime. So maybe this isn't simply a story about Health New Zealand being badly managed. Maybe we've reached a point where we have to uncomfortably have a national conversation about what level of healthcare do we actually want? And what are we actually prepared to pay? Because everybody wants shorter wait lists. Everybody wants nurses, more doctors, more operations, better cancer treatment, better mental health services, new hospitals. Everyone wants it. But where is the money coming from? We're heading towards an election where we've just talked about it. Politicians saying no new taxes. You know, it's unpopular. Taxing people is more or less not happening. They've said they don't want to do it. But you can't demand a Scandinavian levels public service when you refuse to discuss how you're going to pay for it. Maybe we can find efficiencies. Maybe there's waste. And I'm sure there is waste. But $5 or $6 billion isn't funding new consultants and cancelling Christmas parties. So this is my question. If our health system generally needs billions more every year, are you prepared to pay for it? Will you pay more taxes just for health? Because if the answer is no, then we have to accept that stories like Wellington's eye service backlog aren't going away. 8,104 plus 886 people who haven't even had their first appointment.
1: Nick Mills.
0: 0800 80 10 80. How concerned are you about hearing that our public eye system is so bad that people possibly could go blind? Waiting for an appointment. And if you tried to get an appointment, are you one of those people waiting? How have you found it? 0800 80 10 80. Let's have a chat. I want to hear your stories. It has to be done. Something has to be done.
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0: Just to give you some background on this, ophthalmology service currently has 51.44 full-time equivalent staff, 16.8 nurses full-time. Another 0.9% of registered nurses due to start shortly. So if you've got something wrong with your eyesight and you need to be looked at, there's 886 of you that have waited more than 120 days. That's 4 months. And why is it so important? Think about this. Poor eyesight. What can you or can't you do with poor eyesight? You can't drive a car. So your mobility stuff. You can't work. If your eyesight's not right and you can't, I mean, this is not going to your local eye shop and bloody getting your eyes checked out. This is like further worse than that. You can't live independently. You can't move safely. Staff reported some patients have suffered falls because they could not see properly. This is people falling over. And Health New Zealand says there's been 14 events over the past few years that have serious clinical incidents. And staff spoken to by the staff by the Post article say the number is actually higher than that. This is people that have had serious falls because of their eyesight, and they've been waiting to get someone to look at them. This is pretty serious. Great topic, Nick. I pay for private health insurance and would not mind paying more if I could access private hospital every time I have needs. That way it frees up the public hospital for other people. I know it will come at a cost to me that it might also take some doctors and nurses away from the public hospital, but surely this is one option for people who want to pay to be able to go private and not use the public system. What do you think? You know what I've always said, and I got rid of my

0: health insurance for a couple of years because it got so expensive. I had it, you know, most of my adult life, and it got to the stage where for me and my wife, it was $1,500 a month. Now that to me, I just couldn't afford it. It was just too much. So I got rid of it. I came back in after doing a couple of shows on this program or a couple of months. It was about 4 or 5 months when I came back and said, I'm too scared. Right now, I'm living with fear of something did go wrong with me, that nothing would happen. So I took the health insurance at a much lower system, you know, much lower level, still nearly $900 a month. And I think that should be taxed free. I think that you should get that off your tax. You know why? Because people with health insurance, and the numbers are huge, huge, massive amount of people have health insurance. You'd be surprised how many people do have health insurance. The numbers are extreme. They should get some advantage because they're not using the public system. So why wouldn't we assist them? Think about that. 1.5 million people, Adam's just told me, 35% of New Zealanders have private health insurance. Now, think if they didn't have that insurance, what our health system would look like. Just for a moment, think about that. 1.5 million people, 35%. Surely there should be some form of tax incentive for those people who are paying for their own health when we know that every household in New Zealand pays $17,000 today, right now, right here. Right now, that's what you pay. So don't you think that being able to see, this is not a trip down to get your eyes checked. This is actually worse than that. These are people that have got vision that they can hardly see from. They've got diseases of the eyes, waiting 120 days, 4 months for their first specialist. This is not good enough, in my opinion, and we should look at it. Coverage for health insurance, coverage is highest between 45 to 50-year-olds. 42% of those people are so worried about getting health care when they need it that they take private insurance. It drops sharply after 65 due to the rising cost of income. This is where it really hurts. This is where nearly 49% of high-income earners have coverage compared to just 18% of low-income earners. Ethnic breakdown, Europeans and Asians coverage sits at 37% compared to 21.4% for Maoris and 17% for Pacific people because they can't afford it. And I couldn't afford it. But I thought to myself, can I afford not to have it? That was the question that I had. Why are we not actually looking at that and saying, why don't we make it incentivize people to take out private insurance so they don't clam up our health systems? Because there's 8,104 people waiting for follow-up appointments or are overdue across Capital Coast and Hutt Valley Public Eye Specialist Service. That's not good enough for me. 21 minutes past 10, I'd love to get your opinion on it and I'd love to get your thoughts on it and I'd love to speak to somebody that's sitting waiting. And how it's affecting your life if you're sitting waiting. Can you drive? Can you look after yourself? Can you work? Can you do the things that you should be doing if you'd been able to see a specialist and get the actual treatment that you needed? 21 and a half minutes past 10.
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3: The lucky thing is you don't have to see me. You can listen to me. Because if you had to see me to listen to me, there'd be 8,104 of you plus another 886. That's close to 10,000 people that are waiting to see a specialist because their eye has got, the eyes have got so bad, their glasses don't fix it. And it could be disease. And the scary thing when I read this article for me was that if it gets worse, there are things that they can't do to fix it. So it means that you could be blinded. Now, I'm not trying to be a scaremonger here, but if I couldn't see correctly and my eyesight, you know, your eyesight is to your soul. You'd be a little bit nervous in the anxiety of all the worry, sitting there waiting for an appointment. That's not good enough. That is really not good enough. Nick, someone's just texted in, and Robin's just texted in to join the show by text. She said, Nick, I think half the problem is that we don't have the specialist doctors because so many of them, she said all of them, but so many, I'm going to put so many in for you, Robin, but you can say all of them, have shifted to Australia for better money, better support, better lifestyle. Thanks, Robin. You can add into that better facilities, because the facilities in Australia are first class. All the facilities in Australia are first class. The other thing is, and I love telling this story, you know, people know that I'm on the wait list. I admit to that for an operation for a lump. Have been on it since February 2 years ago. First happened 2 years ago in February. So we're into my third, next February will be my third year. Nick, I'll read this text and then I'll come back to my story. Morning, Nick. I had Specsavers Optimize refer me to Wellington Hospital for an eye specialist for a growth behind my eye. Wellington Hospitals wrote back and said they can't give me an appointment, and for Specsavers Optimus to keep an eye on everything for 6 months. Keep an eye on it. Pardon the pun. That is terrible. That is terrible. Anyway, back to my story. Thanks, Sue, for that text. I hope you're okay. That's a terrible thing. Back to my story. So about a year ago, I got my first appointment at Wellington Hospital. I don't know the exact date, but say a year ago. Met this lovely surgeon, really good young guy, 32, 35, around that, 40 maybe, around that age. Smart, Scotsman. He moved to New Zealand to go to university in Otago and do medicine. He wanted to do medicine in Otago University. Had brought his money, paid for what he needed to pay for, obviously had a student loan, maybe had a student loan, don't know. But he said he self-funded it, so maybe he didn't. Really good guy. Said to me, he said, Nick, I'd love to tell you that you're going to, operation's going to be in 6 months. I can't tell you that. He said, the system is so bad that I can't even promise you when it'll be. I can't even promise you an MRI because I can't feel where the lump's coming from, so I can't tell that it's cancerous, so I can't even promise you an MRI. Anyway, I eventually got my MRI. Eventually, another surgeon rang me. I said, oh,

0: happened to, I won't use his name, previous surgeon that I dealt with. Oh, he moved to Australia. He'd had enough. This is a guy that moved from Scotland, went to Otago University, trained here, wanted to live in New Zealand, wanted to be a Kiwi. The system beat him. The system that he couldn't look after people like me beat him, so he moved to Australia. Anyway, I had to beg the new surgeon that had taken my file, because she looked at my file after the MRI. She said, I can clearly see, I can't promise you, but it clearly sees, I can see that there's no cancer there. So I'm going to put you on the back burner. Someone will ring you. This is a lump of the size of a golf ball. Someone will ring you later. I begged her to give me an appointment. She gave me an appointment. I walked in there, same story. She gave me all the tests and said, maybe I can get you into a day surgery at Kenepuru. Not sure, but don't expect it to be this year. So on to the third year. We are losing doctors overseas, and I'm living proof that we are. So what do we do? And if you are sitting there waiting for an eye surgeon or an eye specialist, please give me a ring and tell me how bad the situation. Someone's just sent a very bad text on that I won't read out. Lee, that's a bad text. I can't read that one out. Adam's producing the show today. He's not even impressed with that one. We can't read that one. 0800 80 10 80. I want to know someone, Susie's just texted and said you need to ring the waiting list. You might find you've been dropped off without telling you, just to make the numbers look good. I'm hearing that all the time as well. Time for some headlines and back with your calls. 0800 80 10 80. 8,000 people are waiting for an appointment for an eye specialist, and 885 people haven't even had the opportunity to have their first appointment. This is not optician stuff. This is stuff next level. An optician can't help you. They're sending you to an eye specialist. They can't fix it. How bad is that?
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0: I like a bit of granola. Nick, where is that? I like that text. My friend had a growth behind her eye, and within 2 months she was on a plane to Auckland, all paid for by the hospital, and it was sorted. Great service through Palmerston North Hospital. So if your eyesight's well enough to get you to Palmerston North Hospital, maybe you have to go up there if you want better service. Good morning, John.
1: Good morning, Nick. How are you?
0: Good, thank you.
1: Good. I've just left the eye ward this morning. They've got to know me for the wrong reasons because I've had 4 detached retinas in my right eye. But Ward 9 is like a railway station. It is so busy. Everyone's got two eyes, so you know, you could likely get a problem at least in one eye. But I've got to say the service, the backup once you get into the system is absolutely amazing, Nick. And I cannot fault them. The staff up there in reception and the ones who do the test before you go and see your surgeon, they've got a very fair system. Everyone waits. You sit there, you be patient. But I can't talk highly enough about Ward 9 and Wellington Hospital.
0: Is that where they do all the eye operations, huh?
1: Well, they do the operations, obviously, in the theatre, but inside the Wellington Hospital. But that's where they do the checks. And they do some laser treatment up there, Nick. They've got all the machinery. And so that obviously takes a bit longer. But their process on seeing people, and as I say, it's like a railway station, but and you feel that the staff is under pressure, but the quality of service is fantastic.
0: That was my next question. I mean, did you feel, now that I've given you those numbers, did you feel that they were under stress and strain?
1: Yeah, they're clearly short staff from what, yeah, I've been going there 4 or 5 years now with my detached retinas, but and there seems to be a turnover of staff, Nick. So, and it's obviously a very specialised area when you're dealing with the eyes, but I would say there's less staff there than what has been previously. Yeah.
0: So have you noticed any deterioration in the service that you were being provided?
1: No, not at all. Right. Not at all. As long as you've got to be patient, because you know what their process is. But once you get in the system, and obviously with the detached retina, they don't muck around. You can't go private. They've got all the equipment there to try and fix it. Unfortunately, they didn't fix it, but that's not their fault. It's just an old man's eye. But as I say, once you're in the system, it's very, very good. Very good indeed. Yeah.
0: Can I ask you a personal question? How bad is your eyesight?
1: One eye's good, Nick. I'm a Petone supporter. My eyes are blue, so Petone rugby. So that's a positive. And I can still play golf at Shannon, which is a special part of my life.
0: Can you still drive? The
1: other eye, yes, yeah, legally you can drive with one eye. We go to Taupo regularly. And legally you can drive with one eye. I stop. We have about 4 coffee stops to lubricate the bad eye, because it's still working even though there's not very much vision in it. But if that's all I've got at 78, Nick, that's fine.
0: Yeah, I'm trying to do the show with one eye and putting my hand over my eye. Adam still looks as bad with one eye than he does with two eyes, so it doesn't change anything. Yeah. No, I wasn't making fun of you, by the way. I was just trying to work out how you can drive a car with one eye. That's what I was trying. So I put my hand over my eye, you know. So
1: yeah. And you do adjust. It's amazing how the brain adjusts. But obviously, it's my right eye that's pretty much gone burger. But if you just got to turn right round, and you know, it's fine. It hasn't restricted me in anything in that I do.
0: Could you imagine the stress on somebody though? Say, for instance, that you've got full eyesight in one eye, but you haven't got in the other. But if that was the first time that it happened to you, right, and you were waiting 4 months, wouldn't that be stress like being incredible, wouldn't it?
1: Oh, absolutely. And I heard your earlier comment, is your eyes is your soul. And, you know, I'd pay anything to get my right eye back. But every operation is a bit more scar tissue and it builds up. So that's limited the eye. They've saved the eye, but it's doesn't work very well, that's for sure. But eyes are really important, like other parts of our body, I guess. But I just want

0: to say about Ward 9. You know, they've got a very good system, Nick, very good system.
1: What advice, John, would you give to those people listening to this show that are on that 8,104 or 886 waiting? What advice would you give them?
0: I'm not sure. It's a huge number. I read in this morning's paper, and I was blown away with those sort of figures. I'm not sure. They do deal with priority, like a detached rent is obviously a priority. They want to operate within sort of 24 hours to try and put their retina back on. So if anyone's getting any sparks or little flashes in their eye, then I'd go and see an eye surgeon ASAP, even if it's private, because that's what I did, and they referred me straight to the Wellington Eye Ward. So maybe the first course of action is go and see an eye specialist if you have any issues. Certainly, if you get those symptoms, don't muck around with it.
1: Yeah, that's the problem. You can't get in to see them, though, John. That's the problem. I mean, that's what scares
0: true,
1: me.
0: True, mate.
1: You know?
0: Yeah.
1: Can I just start?
0: If you go and see an eye surgeon privately, I'm sure, because that's what I did, and he said, just get straight into Ward 9, and they operated that afternoon.
1: Wow.
0: So, extremely, and I'm very appreciative of it, Nick. Yeah.
1: Can I just quickly ask you, because people talk about being blind in one eye and blind or whatever, can you see anything at all with your eye that you're officially blinded with? Can you see, like, outlines of anything or anything?
0: Yeah, well, this morning they do the eye test, you know, down the alphabet, and I really try, because with the retina, it's obviously the vision thing, but I think I could see one letter, which is hugely bold, but out of the other, I could read right down the bottom line. Okay.
1: So you could still see something. You could, yeah. Thanks for your call, John. Good luck. Keep it up. Keep going. Thanks for your call. Appreciate it. David, good morning.
2: Good morning, Nick. Following on from what John said, I'm in the system at Wellington Hospital. Eye clinic, have been for probably 3 years. They can't fix the eye, or they don't want to, but I get checked and I get everything. And just the last visit, they said you got a bit of whatever cloudiness in your good eye. I think you should have an operation. I said, how long's the waiting list? Not sure. Within 3 weeks, I got a letter saying I could get an operation privately, paid for by the taxpayer, and I had it. Within a month, I had a cataract done in my good eye. I didn't realise how bad it had got until I had the operation. But, yeah, so I still go, every 3 to 4 months, go in there and just get checked up. Not a problem. Right. As John said, they work well there. They work well there.
1: So you had never been held up or had made to wait or said, sorry, we can't take your call, we can't take your message this time?
2: No. I mean, the guy checking my eye would say, I'll see you again in 3 months. It usually turns out to be 4, but no, never had that. And look, I'm in the system at the rheumatologist out the hut and the testing centre in Wellington Hospital. No problem whatsoever. Always seen my stuff. Never seemed to be a shortage. I don't know. I don't believe everything I read, especially in the compost. But, yes, some days I go in there and there's a crowd of people in there, elderly. Yes, one patch over their eyes. They've obviously had something done, but I don't know what. But those are busy days. But when normally going otherwise, you might have to wait an hour for the whole thing. That's nothing really.
1: No,
2: I don't mind doing that.
1: No, you don't, if you can see. Thank you, David. Appreciate your call.
2: I'm just saying that the Wellington Health Service is bloody good. A lot of people complain. They're busy. Yes, they're busy. A lot of people are making it their doctor. But they're fantastic.
1: You know what, David? Thank you for that. And I'm the same. I think the system is great. I feel for the staff. That's not great. They're overworked. They've got too much on, under pressure, no facilities. We'll always fight for it to be better, and it is. I mean, I haven't ever had a bad experience. Waiting, yes. Not being seen, yes, but not a bad experience. 18 minutes to 11, take a short break and be back with Isaria Howe. We go to the Beehive and find out what's happening at our parliament.
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0: Time to go to the Beehive with News Talk ZB senior political reporter Azaria Howe. Good morning, Ice.
1: Good morning. Good to be with you, Nick.
0: Good to have you on. What's happening now? What, anything going on?
1: Yeah, there's actually quite a bit going on. Well, Labour is in Christchurch, actually. They are set to deliver their campaign slogan in a matter of minutes. So we're looking forward to seeing what that is. Also, an announcement, as usual, from the Prime Minister this afternoon that we will be keeping a close eye on.
0: Slogan comes out today. Don't try and insult my intelligence by telling me you don't know what it is.
1: I actually genuinely don't, but I think the public will all know what it is in a matter of minutes. It's expected to be soon. I mean, I always thought that their slogan was Jobs, Health, Homes. That was what they'd been saying that they were campaigning on before. Apparently not. So their slogan is coming out soon. Labour's also delivered not a fiscal plan, but I suppose a set of fiscal promises. Recently, they're promising to deliver a surplus in the 2029-30 financial year, also promising to restore the Reserve Bank's dual mandate. So it has to look at employment levels in its decision making as well. That was something that New Zealand First's Winston Peters has actually been quite keen on. Winston Peters saying on social media, actually, copycat Chris strikes again, copying NZ First's announcements. So we will see what Labour's pledge is, but they've already promised to campaign on a capital gains tax, again having to reiterate that they're ruling out anything further, saying no to those taxes being promised by the Greens, the likes of Opportunity as well, and Te Pāti Māori.
0: I'm going to give you their slogan, all right? You ready for it?
1: Let's go.
0: The best predictor of the future is the past.
1: There we have it.
0: Think about that one for a while. I mean, you'll have a giggle about that when you think about it.
1: Okay. Yeah, well, I suppose, to be honest, in terms of when you do think about the Labour Party, you do think about the COVID era, the inflation, the things that went down there. So having this big focus on finance and on the economy will be significant. But we'll see if people do

0: you recall how things were during the COVID times? Obviously, a very difficult time for our country financially. So people may have some ongoing pain. I mean, I'm sure there is lingering pain from that, specifically as well about the inflation that we saw, record high inflation. Not a great time, obviously.
1: Okay, Nationals campaigning on no news taxes. How's that been received and can they adhere to that?
0: It's an interesting promise from National because it's something that they were not really able to say a few weeks ago. They were sort of looking at a bed levy or accommodation levy, bed tax. They said that they would look at it if National got another term. Well, that's now off of the cards. Auckland Mayor Wayne Brown is not really happy about this. He's been particularly keen on the idea of a bed levy. He's issued a statement now saying that National's announcement raises serious questions about the government's commitment to a regional deal, and the deal's meaningless if the government cannot honour a relatively modest commitment to look at that proposal. So National now saying no new taxes, putting it plain and simple there in terms of where they are standing on. The ACT Party, though, has commented on this as well, saying National's seen the light, but also claiming that ACT itself killed a proposed bed tax and also a bank tax. So National copping some criticism from their coalition partners on this one. It is a strong argument from National because it's easy to remember, no new taxes. I mean, it's even sort of easier to remember than the idea of Labour campaigning on a CGT, and it says it's simple, it says it's targeted, it says it won't campaign on any other taxes. I mean, that even more is a bit more nuanced. Although, it's interesting to say that National was not saying this in recent weeks and days, but now, no new taxes, putting it really simple, putting it straight, no new taxes from National. And I think it is a strong idea to campaign on because it's something that, well, Labour can't say that because they're supporting a capital gains tax. And the Greens and Te Pāti Māori and Opportunity, well, they definitely can't say that.
1: I'm kind of a little bit concerned for Nicola Willis, though, because, I mean, that the bank tax was her one. The bed tax was kind of like that. They were things that they were sort of, I don't know, pumping their chest about helping the economy with.
0: Yeah, I mean, the bank tax is certainly an interesting one. And I mean, you do have to question how much of this was due to the ACT Party's focus on this. I mean, they're saying that they killed it. If it wasn't for them, this is their words, if it wasn't for them, it would be part of Budget 2026. So it is a significant jump to say that. It is a significant thing. And National's been saying in the weeks leading up to this announcement that they would still be looking at the bed levy in 2027. If re-elected, they'd look at it. They've said, oh, no new taxes this term. We'll look at the bed levy next term. Now, no new taxes next term as well.
1: Azaria Hell, thank you very much. News Talk ZB senior political reporter coming to us live from the Beehive. It's 11:08. We've got Adam Cooper producing the show this morning, so we'd be very rude if we didn't talk a little bit about the All Black game, wouldn't it? Be very rude.
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5: We've got it first. We've got it first. Better starts now is the Labor campaign speech or wording for this year. Better starts now. I thought better started on Sunday morning when I watched the All Blacks come in with that.
6: All heart from the All Blacks. Are you in any doubt now that this team is back in world rugby? They climb back to the top of the world. They climb to 1-0 up in the greatest rivalry series and drive a massive statement through the heart of the Springboks' spiritual home. All Blacks win it, 33-16.
5: Adam Cooper, how good was that? And by the way, I did get up and watch it.
7: Yeah, I slept, and as promised on Saturday, on Friday morning, Nick, when we were talking about it, I had it on record. I didn't check the score. And got up at a decent time to watch it. But yeah, I could watch that back again 4 or 5 times. It was just sensational, you know. The uncertainty and sense of the unknown I think we all had about that game on Friday for the last, you know, 6 months, 12 months, 18 months, just around how it was going to go. And, you know, Springboks had won the last 5 of 6 encounters, and here they were starting the series at Ellis Park at altitude. And goodness me, what an incredible, you know, All Blacks performance. You know, Will Jordan, he just can't stay out of the action, can he? That obviously charge down of Fabian Holland, which gave that crucial try early in the second half, and that sort of when the All Blacks started to build their strong lead and sort of set them up to pull away in that second spell. So a huge statement from the All Blacks. You know, the world will be on notice from a win like that. There's about that.
5: Oh, my God. Anyone that really stand out for you? Because me, you and Piney had a little chat this morning when we were putting the show together, when, you know, we're all in the same room. There was some impressive performances, wasn't it?
7: Oh, it's almost one of those ones where it's hard to single out. But I mentioned, you know, Fabian Holland there and that setting up that charge down. He was everywhere during the game. I mean, Luke Jacobson, yes, there's been a lot of debate around the sevens and even whether he should have been there. But goodness me, how he helped score that try at the end and his power. And if you actually sort of delve into some of the stats with Luke Jacobson, what he does to a team in games is absolutely brilliant. And I mentioned Will Jordan at the start as well. I think you have to acknowledge just the fact that he involves himself so significantly to games. Obviously, it was a big one for Josh Morby as well, getting that try too in that first half. So, no, thoroughly enjoyable performance.
5: You forgot to mention a certain Barrett chap that did reasonably well.
7: Very good.
5: Tackler in the whole game, you know, in the back line.
7: Jordy Barrett, yeah, absolutely sensational. So, great all-round performance, and the series is going to be amazing.
5: Thanks, Coops. When we come back, it's the business panel. Carl Teffenbacher and Raf Di Gregorio join us.
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4: Good morning, it's 11 o'clock, 13 degrees in Wellington. I'm Max Toll. Labour's sure its promise to reinstate pay equity is accounted for in its plans to slash government debt. The party says if elected, it'll return the country to surplus by 2030 and lower net debt to 20% of GDP over time. Last year, the government scrapped active pay equity claims and restricted equal pay rules, saving about $11 billion. Labour finance spokesperson Barbara Edmonds says the benefits of pay equity were not tested properly.
5: A report showed that for every dollar you put into pay equity, it has an economic return to the rest of the economy of just over $2.
4: Edmonds there quoting PSA analysis of Treasury modelling. But Chris Luxon is not backing down, meanwhile, from his claim that a Labour-led government would introduce at least 9 new taxes. He told Mike Hosking Labour introduced many things in government it didn't campaign on in 2020.
6: Introduced a ute tax, introduced an Auckland regional fuel tax. Then he goes off and actually turns the bright line test from 2 years into 10 years, effectively a de facto capital gains tax.
4: There's meanwhile some doubt about National's reasoning as it backtracks on new taxes. The party's now promising not to pursue any new taxes, including the bed and banking taxes it's been discussing in recent weeks. Chris Luxon says they can't be done without costing New Zealanders. The Herald's Fran O'Sullivan is unsure that's the case for a banking tax.
7: On that score, you know, oh, well, we won't do it because it's going to be passed through by the banks. Well, you can work your way around that one.
4: Wellington NZ says plans to offer concert goers a ride home if they were deemed too intoxicated were deemed an unviable option. A coroner's inquest into the drowning of 25-year-old Isaac Levings on Wellington's waterfront in 2023 has been resuming this morning. Previous evidence provided by Red Badge Security stated payment for taxis or Ubers has been implemented to get people home safely. Wellington NZ Chief Operating Officer Heidi Morton told the Wellington District Court it isn't the case and staff instead escort them to taxi ranks.
8: It would simply not be viable or practical to pay for taxis or Ubers home to all of these individuals.
4: Chris Luxon is defending including housing developments in the fast-track process. The government's rejected a controversial fast-track application for a housing development on North Canterbury's Pegasus Golf Course, but conditionally accepted another one north of Auckland at Orewa. New Zealand First's Shane Jones has been suggesting fast-tracking should focus on large infrastructure projects. But the Prime Minister told Mike Hosking housing developers should be able to challenge the system where housing is needed.
9: They do have to have robust cases, and if their cases aren't robust, the expert panels will reject them.
4: And uncertainty for the US and Canada in the latest breakdown in their trade talks. Canada recalled its negotiating team over the weekend, triggering new 50% US tariffs on a range of its goods, like Canadian steel and cars.

0: Prime Minister Mark Carney is vowing to match these tariffs, including levies on dairy, steel, appliances and electronics, coming into force next month. Carney claims the US has asked for too much and offered not enough.
1: The new US tariffs are designed to hurt us and divide us. I warned that America is trying to break us so they can own us.
0: That's Newstalk ZB News with Fisher Funds, New Zealand's largest specialist KiwiSaver provider.
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3: In News Talk ZB Sport, Lando Norris has pumped the brakes on defending his Formula One title despite a second successive race victory. He's won the Dutch Grand Prix, crossing 11 seconds clear of championship leader Kimi Antonelli. Norris is now fourth in the standings, 83 points off the lead. He says, though, his McLaren still needs work.
4: I know we really need to improve in some places. If I want to repeat that line that we still have a chance for the championship, I can't repeat that until I'm confident in it. And at the minute, we need a little bit more still.
3: Motorsport with CRC leak stops leaks fast. Tigers lead coach Benji Marshall is trumpeting their upset NRL win over the Roosters. Halfback Jock Madden nailed a field goal with a minute to go to win 25-24 and snap an 8-game losing streak.
5: I reckon that's as proud as I've ever been as a coach. Without sugarcoating it, we had guys like on training trial deals, development deals in the back line, playing against a team coming first. Probably goes far as saying as a club, that's probably one of our best wins.
3: The result keeps the Warriors on top of the ladder on points differential, heading into the last two rounds of the regular season. Meantime, to the Papua New Guinea Chiefs' latest signing from 2028 onwards. Yeah, Joey Manu has been announced as club recruit 007. The former Kiwis international and two-time premiership winner with the Roosters left the sport at the end of the 2024 season to play rugby in Japan. He's most recently featured for Racing in the French top 14 competition. Manu joins the likes of Jerome Luai, Brian Tor and Alex Johnston at the club. Rugby league coverage with Pit Stop, save up to $100 with this month's break special. And Kiwi golfer Ryan Fox has finished with a one over past 71 to sit two over overall in a share of 47th at the latest PGA Tour event in St. Louis. Wyndham Clark won the tournament by 3 strokes at 17 under par. Fox has secured 30th and the last spot in the FedEx Cup standings to contest the Tour Championship this week in Atlanta. I'm Jason Pine. That's Newstalk ZB News and Sport. To coming up 11:06, Wellington Mornings with Nick Mills back next. The Monday Business Panel, City Councillor and Hospitality Operator Carl Teffenbacher and Napoli Restaurant Owner Raf Di Gregorio. Two pretty handy footballers in their day too.
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6: 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It is heavy through Paikikariki both ways, all due to roadwork. State Highway 2, moderate through Silverstream again, right by Melling Link both ways, flowing well from Petone. No delays on State Highway 1. The urban motorway is flowing freely. 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Ivanka Zonic for time saver traffic.
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0: Excellent weather to start the week in the capital. It is warming up as well. Fine the rest of today with northerlies not too strong, getting up into the mid to late teens. Tomorrow the odd shower, but mostly fine, particularly in the city and further south. Nor'westerlies 15. Wednesday a few showers. Nor'westerlies picking up in the afternoon, 15 again. Currently it's 14 degrees in Kapiti, Porirua, Upper Hutt and Lyell Bay. A standout 15 degrees in Lower Hutt, 12 in Wainui Omata and 13 degrees in the CBD.
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8: 7 minutes past 11, time for the Business Panel. Joining me is former All White and Wellington hospitality guru, Raf Di Gregorio, alongside businessman and Wellington City Councillor Carl Teffenbacher. And there's plenty to get into because tomorrow we are just 75 days away from a general election. So are businesses nervous? Are people holding on to their money? Has Wellington finally bottomed out? And with a new council, Te Aki Wai, amalgamation discussions, some massive infrastructure decisions hanging over us, is the city actually getting better? Raf, Carl, good morning.
9: Good morning, mate.
10: Good morning.
8: How are we doing?

0: Oh, I'm awesome. What about you, Raf?
1: I'm doing great. Beautiful day today in Wellington. So happy to be here.
2: Raf, let's start with you. A couple of years since you've been on the show, we've had some really tough times in hospitality. I know that you have had a pretty good run of it. Your place has been good. You've got awards. You've been doing well. You've been working your butt off. But it has been a tough time for hospitality.
1: Yeah, I think you're spot on. I think the hospitality in Wellington's been tough. For the past couple of years, it's been a bit of a grind. We're very fortunate that we've got great support from the community. I think that's something we've built a lot of goodwill over the years. But it has been really tough. It's been tough because I've seen a lot of businesses start up and fade away. And that's always heartbreaking when you see people pour their souls and their life earnings into something and it doesn't work out for them. But I mean, that's business. I think we're on hopefully the bottom end of a cycle that's on the curve up.
2: Are you seeing it? Are you feeling it?
1: Not just yet. I think this is the toughest time of year. You know, this August with this deep winter, we've had some really cold snaps. We had sleet last, you know, a couple weekends ago. So the cold weather and, like I said, a few things on the horizon for us are stopping that curve from taking off. But I do think that, Wellington is on gonna be on the up. I really believe that. I believe this is a great city. I think people have endured a lot over the years. And I think the guys who grind it out and stick it out will still be here. And I think this will turn the city around.
2: You must be feeling for some, I mean, I know some ethnic groups have had restaurants for 20, 50, yeah. 60 years in this town, you know, family businesses that have had to close down. I'm sure that you would have been affected by a few of them. There's been some casualties along the way, hasn't there?
1: Yeah, there's been some massive casualties, you know, like you said, people that have been in business for 20 plus years, family owned dynasties, that, you know, establishments that were basic institutions in Wellington faded away. And when you see that in your city and you're in the same industry, you can't help but be afraid at some point. I think I can speak for my own business. I think we're keeping our heads above water. I think we do that by being innovative, by investing in ourselves in times when people see money's a bit scarce. People like to see other businesses invest. If you try something new, you play live music, you dabble with your menu, you keep to your guns, you keep service high standards. I think there's also a market for people who appreciate that. So if you can stick to your guns, keep grinding, I think people appreciate that. And they're still heading out there and spending their buck. But I think they are choosing where they're spending their money now.
2: 100%. And that's my next question. I mean, you're a character. You are, whether you like to admit it, you're okay. Ex-all-white, you're well-known, yeah. You walk down the street.
1: I like people.
2: You know, everyone's going to say hello to you. You shake everyone's hands. You kiss all the babies. You're there on the show. How important is that in business?
1: I think it's really important. I like to go somewhere where I put myself in my customer's shoe. If I go somewhere, I like to be treated like they know me. I like to be treated like they've got an interest in me, that I matter. It's not just my pocket. It's my decision. And I see that when customers walk through my door, they've already made a decision that they're coming to see us. So basically I've won that battle because I've got them through the door. Now my job is to give them an experience that they're going to be like really thankful for and walk away thinking, well, I really like to go to that place. So I'm interested in people, and I like their backstory because I like to know what's going on in the heartbeat of the street. So I only know my life, but if I get to speak to my customers and I find out that, you know, their son James is going to school, or the dog passed away, or the auntie got married, or they went out for dinner somewhere else and they had this on the menu and it was a great wine. I like to ask those questions because I can helps my establishment, but it also means that I'm interested in them. And I am. I honestly am, because I like people, like I said before. And I want to get to know what people are doing, because I'm only one brain. But if I can talk to my customers, I end up with hundreds of them. So then I get better ideas how to help my establishment. And I think that rubs off, because people walk in, they know what they expect. My staff act like me. I always tell them, look, you all got a story. Tell the customer your story. They are interested, and listen to theirs.
2: They don't act like him, do they?
0: Carl. Actually, I was in there last night, Nick, and actually the service was pretty exemplary, even though he wasn't there.
1: Oh, awesome. That's good to hear.
2: Carl Teffenbacher, you've worked on the Strip, you own businesses on the Strip, now you've gone to the other side.
1: The dark side.
2: I mean, if I asked you straight up and down, would you do it again if you knew what you were getting into?
0: Yeah, I think I would. I'm probably at the moment a little bit disappointed that, you know, we haven't made enough change from previous councils, and I think we're still a council that's carrying on with way too much of the same things. But I do feel as though you know, my input's having a little bit of effect.
2: But I'm talking about you yourself. Do you feel that you could, you know, I know you a little bit, yep, reasonably well. I know you would have gone in there thinking, I'm going to make some damn changes. I'm going to sort this out.
0: Actually, the reality is when I stood because if something isn't working, you've got two options. You can worry about it, but if you can't

0: effective, what's the point of worrying about it? But if you want to make change, you've got to give it a go. And someone's got to put up their hand and try and make change. And so that's the reason I was standing. It's not, I don't actually like my photos on posters. I think I've told you that before. I'm only doing it because I want our city to be the best it possibly can. And we've been making lots of decisions over recent years which are not leading to that outcome. So, you know, I'm happy to say I'm wanting to stand up and hopefully try and make the change I would like to see.
1: Okay, 1 year in.
0: Yep.
1: Give me a scorecard. Out of 10.
0: Oh, for the council, probably 5. I think we're better than the last council, but I don't think we're a good council yet.
1: How much better? What can you take that, or what can that group go from? Can it get to a 7.5 or an 8, or is 5 as much as it's going to be?
0: Look, if we had a council that was really fully devoted on the ratepayer, fully voted on making Wellington a better place, and really understanding how finances are quite often the most important part of that decision making, I reckon we could be an 8 or a 9 quite quickly. I think it's a little bit of a failing of democracy that you don't have a qualification to be on the council. So we see a lot of ideological thoughts come into play, where I reckon we really need a lot more focus on the finances and caring for people.
1: I keep hearing that the spending hasn't slowed down. They're still prepared to spend in probably some of the wrong ways, well, as the public would perceive as the wrong ways. Your thoughts?
0: I think we're doing better on that. That would be why we're at a 5 and not lower, to be honest. I think we've started the process of trying to claw in some of the wastage. I don't think we've gone far enough yet. I don't think we have been... I don't think we're yet willing to make the really hard choices that will see Wellington better off, and we still keep on spending money on projects that probably don't warrant it.
1: Okay. Political voting.
2: Can I just say something?
1: Yeah,
2: how good is it to have someone at council just turn up and say, yeah, look, we're underachieving? I haven't heard that.
1: No, they've always said they're overachieving.
2: Yeah. Everyone usually says, yeah, I'm doing a great job, even when things are falling apart, the bits. So I think that's good news already.
1: Yeah, good, very good news. I want to ask you about the political side of things, because I think you went in as an independent.
0: Yep,
1: is that right?
0: Yep.
1: Right. I've heard, and correct me if I'm wrong, please, that Labour still meet, or the left wing still meet sort of a little bit independently, decide how they're going to vote before they sit at the council table. Have you seen any indication that's correct?
0: Yeah, 100%. Every meeting, before every meeting at 9 o'clock, they get together, have their caucus meeting, decide how they're going to vote. Then we go into the meeting, we have public participation, we have debate, and their mind is already made up, which is actually a breach of the LGA, and it's one of the reasons why party politics should not be in local council.
2: That's terrible. What the hell? And this goes on.
0: Yeah.
2: So you go in council as a representative for the people, and then you meet with a little group, and you make an independent decision representing that core group.
1: Based on politics, not based on what's right for the city.
2: Based on politics, and you pretend to put that forward as if that's the view of the people.
0: Yeah.
2: Wow. That's
1: pretty
2: scary.
1: Man,
2: we need to break up that party. that can't be happening.
1: Well, it's known that it happens, isn't it? It's a fact that happens, you know, all around the country, which is terrifying.
0: Yeah, I think if you look at the record, I think Labour have had one person vote against the other Labour candidates on one topic in the whole 8-9 months we've been in council. That's not actually voting in your own opinion. That's voting on a party politics. And I'm pretty sure all of them said that wasn't going to happen. But it's happening.
1: Now, you've got nothing to base it on because you're going in new. Andrew Little, everybody's trying hard to make Andrew Little as good as he possibly can.
2: Yeah.
1: I think, you know, take the political part out of it.
2: Yeah,
1: we want him to succeed.
0: 100%.
1: Is he a good mayor? I mean, that's a stupid question to ask.
0: I think he could be a good mayor, but I think the politics are getting in the way of him being a great mayor.
2: Yeah, right. I think politics shouldn't be involved when you're in that position. I think you're representing a massive amount of people with no political bias, really, because you got to make decisions that
1: for
2: the majority of the people wish, the majority of the people wish for.
1: Yeah.
2: You know?
1: That's quite scary. Take a short break and come back and get into it. That was a little individual stuff, wasn't it? Well, let's get into it. Let's have a chat about how we can make business better in Wellington, and just a chat about business. Can I just read a quick text before we go into it? G'day, Nick. Can you please read this out while Carl and Raf are with you? What a weekend. Saw you, Nick, sitting in a cafe smiling with a coffee. Who doesn't smile when they've got a coffee in their hand, really, do they? On Saturday morning, I was walking to town for Beervana with a mate who used to live here. But he and his young family moved to Christchurch back when Christchurch had cheaper house prices than Wellington. Spending time with him and other visitors to Wellington this weekend, I really noticed something. There's a marked difference between people that come

0: from Christchurch and people from that come from Wellington. Some of us Wellingtonians love putting this place down, whereas Cantabs, they just loving talking up Christchurch. We need to get back to saying absolutely positively Wellington. Positivity breeds positivity. If we put the place down, then visitors will too. John.
1: 100%.
2: Spot on, John.
1: 100%. Love it.
2: If you live in this city, love it.
1: I've just come back from 6 weeks over in Europe, been to 9 different countries. There's nowhere else in the world I want to live than Wellington. It is still a great city, and I do think we have an attitude that is not representative of how great our city is. There's little issues that we've got going on, but we make it sound as though they're massive when they are, compared to the rest of the world, actually not that bad.
2: No, I think spot on. Like I said, I grew up in this little town. My parents, they raised me and my kids in this town. They've had business in this town. I've got business in this town. I've invested in the city, not because I don't like this place, because there's plenty of other beautiful places around. But I think Wellington's a special little city, and it bugs me when people bag this city, because obviously they don't love the city. If you don't love the city, go somewhere else. That's fine. But for me, on a good day, the city's unbeatable, you know. And we're gonna have some bad days. But every town in the world is going to have some bad days.
0: Not every town in the world you could just look out and see the beautiful harbour or the beautiful sea.
2: Where do you do that?
1: The bad days mean we have 200,000 people and not a million, and that's part of the beauty of Wellington.
2: Exactly.
0: Yeah. Take a short break and be back with my special guests, Raf and Carl. This is going to be an interesting business panel, I can feel.
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0: Raf de Gregorio and Carl Teffenbach, a couple of good names to pronounce there, isn't there, to get me going for the day. 75, I don't know whether you realise, have you thought about it? 75 days before we're at the election. That scares the hell out of me because that means we're getting close to Christmas as well. But let's talk election. Raph, you're talking to customers. Is politics starting to be on their minds now?
2: It's in the conversations of people. People always trying to hint at where you're going, which side you're balancing on. I think it does make people nervous. I think, the idea of change on the horizon makes people just hesitate a little bit on terms of where they spend their money. Is their stability is going to be questioned. Last time we had elections, there were a lot of job cuts that put a lot of people in bad predicaments. Property prices, a lot of properties got dumped on the market. I think it has an effect on people and just on their discretional spend. Does it affect me in terms of my business and how we make decisions? Not necessarily. We're not a big enough business to really be affected entirely. I mean, it does affect the employment side of things with maybe wages and so forth, but...
0: Mate, you're a wheeler dealer though. Are you doing deals? Are you wheeling and dealing? Are you buying new stuff? Are you thinking, shit, I got an election. Let me just wait till the election.
2: I like a deal when I can get one. So if I get a deal now, I'm going to take it. But it has to be a good deal for me. But I think I'm more cautious than I am normally when it comes prior to elections. You must say that.
0: Nervous that things could change?
2: I don't think I'm nervous that things could change. I'm nervous that things might stay too much the same. I think I was hoping for more change since the last government got introduced. So I'm hoping that this government that's in at the moment, if they remain in, don't try and live on laurels that I think that they lived up to currently.
0: Can I just quickly ask you, because I hear this a lot from small and medium-sized businesses, which I classify us in. Yeah. Do you think that this government has done enough for us?
2: No. But it's not just about me. I see a government in terms of, if it does better for me, it might not do better for my customer. I want people to win. If people win in general and there's a few extra bucks in their pockets,
0: that wasn't the question. The question was, have they looked after small and medium business?
2: No, I don't think they've done nearly enough for small and medium business at all.
0: Thank you.
2: No,
0: That's what I wanted to get to see, because people say to me all the time, it's only you, but it's not, it's everyone. Council, put yourself out of your business and into council.
2: Yep.
0: Has anything slowed them down with the election coming up? Has there any pressure been put on you to change things because the election's coming on?
1: No, I don't think so. There's a few government things that that may impact on the way council have to react, but at the moment it doesn't look as though either are looking at changing their way on that. So, I mean, things around amalgamation, I don't see, if Labor was to get in, I don't see them changing.
0: You've heard that they're not going to move on that if they do change it.
1: I think that's been the suggestion. I mean, you never really know what politicians say, to be honest, Nick. But, I think it's likely that they'll probably carry on the same paths that we're on. So I don't see much changing on the strategic side of the government.
0: You don't see them not making a decision or making a decision before a new government gets in? You don't think none of that's happening?
1: Say again?
0: You don't see the council sitting around saying, we need to get this through in case there's a government change, or we need to do this in case there's a government change? Or
1: no, not really.
0: Right. So what about as a business? Are you making any strategic plans?
1: To be honest, I mean, the government has an impact obviously on us all, but I think local government has a lot more impact on us. So, I mean, if we look at the costs that we incur on a daily basis and everything, and the way we get around the city and all these sort of things, they're all local government decisions. So, I mean, while obviously there'll be some strategic stuff going forward over the next 5 years, what the government do will change quite markedly. I mean, each of them are saying no more taxes, maybe capital gains tax from Labor. So there's not a hell of a lot of policy that's been announced that's that much different. So really it's just a case of what are the long-term strategies for them. But, I mean, if you're a contractor to government, obviously you're going to be very, very interested. If you're someone that relies on the government for whatever reason, maybe if you're working within government, I mean, obviously Labor quite often bloat government, so therefore there may be more jobs coming there. But
0: Are you hearing it from the people of Wellington about the cuts and all that sort of stuff? Are you feeling it?
1: I think we've been on a bit of a downer in Wellington for a little while, but a lot of that's our inputs as well. So, I mean, I know, for me, the issue with business at the moment isn't so much how much we're selling, but more about the cost of what we're buying. So the fuel impact in the Iran war has had a massive impact on that. Obviously, the rates increases and the water increases and all these sort of things, they all put pressure on everyone's budget. So, I mean, customers have less money in their back pocket to spend at our cafes or restaurants. That's a big issue. I think we're on the right path insofar as we've got a few really good things happening in the next year. We've got town hall opening, we've got Courtenay Central or the old Reading Cinema opening. I think those will have a massive impact. We're just going to make sure that we optimise those opportunities.

0: Have you, just quickly, have you heard of the leasing in the Reading Centre? I'm hearing it's going really well. Lots of interest and lots of people signing up. Are you hearing?
1: I haven't heard anything, but certainly I think there will be interest because it will be a success.
0: You've been hearing, Rick?
2: Yeah, I've been hearing that there's new business opening up. There's ideas that are going in that space. I think it's a space that's been well overdue. You know, you look, that's the Reading Cinemas, that's Courtney Place in a heartbeat, you know, and I think there's got to be a lot more pressure from council to get these things open. Monty Malone's building that corner, how long has that been desolate, you know?
0: I want to talk about that because I have an idea that sort of won't go out of my head about what council could do to fix those derelict buildings, and I'll bring that up. We'll go to have the news headlines, and I'll come back with that. Carl Teffenbacher and Raf the man.
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12: 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It's not clear what Donald Trump's latest announcement on tariffs will mean for us. The president is allowing more beef into the US over the next 90 days at lower tariffs to sell at below market prices. And an Upper Hutt preschool has had to have been evacuated this morning due to the smell of gas. Emergency services were called to the kindergarten in Trentham just before 11 a.m. Nice weather in the capital today, fine with lighter winds, and Liam Lawson completes Red Bull Redemption. Read that at nzherald.co.nz.
0: Thanks, Mac. Back to our business panel. Now, I've just had a text and it said, sorry, I missed the beginning of your current business guests and what they own and what they are. Raf de Gregorio, what would you describe yourself as?
2: A Wellingtonian with Italian heritage that loves the city and sells an experience.
0: And a business? And your business, they want to know what...
2: My business is a restaurant. I've got a restaurant on the corner of Courtney Place, number one Courtney Place, Napoli. We're an Italian pizza and pasta joint with great beer and wine. You come in there and we'll look after you and make you feel like you've just stepped out of the plane in Naples.
0: Right, there you go.

0: come to you first on this. Why isn't there some sort of punishment? That's not good for our city to have four lease signs up on a business for 3 years when it could have a really good, well-known, well-respected business operating in there. Couldn't we, the council, punish them?
1: I think I'm 100% in agreement with that. I think, I'd love to see us with derelict buildings in particular, I'd love for us to be able to up the rates aggressively so it actually forces someone into the point whereby they either have to renovate and fix it up, or basically have to have it on the market at a reasonable price, which is
0: can that happen?
1: I think there's some legalities around that. I think there's rules around how you can rate and what you can rate for, and you can't be punitive in your rating system, which is probably saying probably not, okay. Unfortunately.
0: Raf, I think that's a pretty sensible idea. I mean, we just talked off air about a premises that I had 9 years ago. It's been empty for 9 years because they were greedy. It's still not, that's
2: yeah,
0: not right.
2: That's not ideal for a landlord either, but it's not definitely not ideal for a city where you're walking past, it looks a bit like a ghost town down Courtney Place in some areas, because there's a lot of back-to-back leases that the buildings that are empty. I play both sides of this because I've got family friends that are landlords and I'm in business in the street. I can understand both sides of the spectrum. Like, for me, I think it's really important that we fill every vacancy in the city. I think the city needs to be looking vibrant. How do we do that? I think uncertainty in the city has emptied a lot of places. I think there's been a lot of uncertainty in the Golden Mile for the last 6-7 years. That's not helped landlords to find tenants. You know, if you're a new business wanting to open up a shop, how are you going to put a shop, invest a whole lot of money into a space where you don't know what it's going to look like? I think now we've got security in terms of we know the street's not going to change dramatically. So I think there's opportunity now for people to go in. I think there's news of new business evolving or coming in. You're talking about Reading Cinema. There's going to be new tenancies in there. That's going to be great for the street. I think another big thing for landlords, not just talking about empty buildings, but I think we're going to get more people back into the city. I don't think the working from home really helps the city that much either. You're taking a lot of people out of the city centre and putting them in suburbs. That doesn't help landlords fill up empty spaces down Lambton Quay, does it now?
0: But if they're getting offers, genuine big offers, that, you know, well, surely...
2: Why would you not take the offer? That's the one question.
0: Because everyone's waiting for this, what did you call it, the unicorn that's going to come in and change everything and make it happen.
2: There's only one unicorn, isn't there? Everyone's going to find the unicorn? We're all looking for a unicorn.
1: Are there any unicorns?
2: I don't know. Well, I've never seen one, but I mean, like, I think there are opportunities out there.
0: Carl, we've got to be able to do something.
2: We've got to put pressure on landlords to fill their spaces.
0: Yeah.
1: And as I said, I would be going to the extreme of whatever we're allowed to do. And I think in lots of places we are already doing that. But for some reason, obviously, some people just have a bit too much money and are able to hold on to those assets. And we need to be able to actually punish them in a way that actually makes it still unviable for them to hold.
0: That's Raf's family. That's what he's talking about. That's why he doesn't want it.
2: No, but I'm talking about... Okay, the truth is, there's probably down Thorndon that we can't lease because there's no car parking. Different. Someone wants to sell... I had a furniture shop in one place. Mate, if someone sells beds or sofas, they can't turn rock up on a bike and rock home on the bike.
0: I think that's a little bit different than a retail shop that's been let for hasn't been leased for 3 years, and someone's offering market value, and they're saying no, they want more.
2: You know,
0: yeah, that's. You know, but I agree with the Thorndon thing, and I agree with
2: the lease.
0: You know, right? I want to ask you, Carl. You're probably a little bit too educated to answer this, but you weren't on the previous council. Has anything changed with the new council? Does the city feel better because of the new council and mayor?
1: I think definitely there is less mayhem with the new mayor. That's undoubted, I would say, than maybe the last. I think as well there is a desire to do things better. I'm not undercutting that in the slightest. There is a desire to do things better. Just maybe sometimes the choices aren't still the right ones to make sure that happens.
0: Okay. That might be on your view as a businessman. What if it was your view as someone that was doing it tough in the city that, you know, thinks that this council is supporting them?
1: Well, I think the biggest issue we've got at the moment is water. I mean, Te Aki Wai, it's just a disaster.
0: Should we have held on? I mean, I heard rumours that, and no one's going to be able to clarify, but I've heard rumours that Andrew Little could have gone to the government and said, hold off, we're not ready for this, give us another 12 months.
1: Yeah, well, the actual deadline from the government for setting up a water entity wasn't till July 27. The last council decided, we're really good, so we'll get it done by July 26. But what the council didn't realise until the very last day of it, which Andrew should have been aware of, was that we always had the ability to go to the government and ask for an extension. Now, we would have had a lot of reasons to do that. You had Moa Point, you had the amalgamation.

0: coming up. There are lots of reasons why. The main issue with Te Aikawai is not the structure, but it's the oversight, and it's also the rate capping.
1: Would that have, in retrospect, would have that been the right, as a councillor, would that have been the right move to do?
0: Oh, 100%. A lot of the councillors were uncomfortable with the decision we were being forced to make because of the deadline that we were told, when actually, we didn't realise we actually had the simple option of going to the government and saying, look, we need more time to get this right.
1: How does that make you feel as a businessman, as a Wellingtonian? Because I know your family be moaning and groaning about the water rates.
2: Yeah, I think it stinks. Like, I think the fact that we had another year, this is the first time I heard of it, we had another year to try and get our boat right before we ship it off for someone else to try and fix, and now we're stuck with basically rate rises because that's what the water is, isn't it? It's just the sky's rate rise. When you tax people water based on the GV of their property, it doesn't sound like you're metering water. It's a tax. It's a rate rise. We'll save you $100 on your rates, but we're going to charge you $3,000 more on water. Well, it's just a disguised rate rise. And I think that's unreasonable for people. And people, standing up, people are angry in the street. That's not a good thing for anything, is it?
1: And a bit more time might have given us the clarity to make it all happen and the timing being right.
0: Yeah, well, I think the key is what we need the government to rate cap water as the same as they're doing the council. If they rate cap water at 4%, that gives the water company a certainty of income that they can actually plan ahead for the next 20 years, 30 years, and it also allows Wellingtonians to still be able to afford to live and eat.
1: Got the all-star football team of Pioneers right in the studio today, Carl Teffenbacher and Raf Di Gregorio. I remember watching Raf play many, many times. I can't remember you playing, Carl. Maybe I'm the wrong age or the wrong demo. But I heard that you were a very, very handy United. Did you play for United?
0: Yeah, Wellington United for a long time.
1: Yeah, there you go. So I do know my football. It is 20 minutes to 12. Come back. lots more to chat about.
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1: Raf, this is a business panel right now. I'm just going to make you a very important person. I'm going to put you on that council and I'm going to say you've got three things that you can do today that makes Wellington better for small, medium, large, whatever business and people.
2: Okay. Three things all of a sudden.
1: All of a sudden, but you're going to make these changes. What are they?
2: Number one, I would definitely get employees back in their office seats in the city. I think that's a huge one. I'm for business, for me, for business to work, you need to inject

0: money into the area and needs to stay here, first of all. So I'd say get people back in the offices. What that does for me is it gets people working in the office, going down to a cafe, spending $4 on a coffee and $5 on a muffin. And they, when they walk back to the office, they buy a t-shirt in the shop because they've been looking at going back and forth, and they buy that, and they buy shoes down the road because they need that for the weekend, and they buy the soccer boots for their son for the weekend game too. That's good. That's all money stays in the capital. They're not at home making their coffee in the espresso machine that loses $4. They're not at home, you know, making their own sandwich rather than having the muffin. And they're not at home buying money online, buying the t-shirt and the soccer boots, everything online, where money's injected, going to a different city, going to a different country. For me, this, to sustain Wellington, money has to circulate. And the government wins when money circulates here too, because GST tenfolds.
1: Okay, you know, that was your first one. You don't have that much time for your second and third.
0: Done. Okay, sorry. Secondly, for me, my point, we've got to tidy that up. That's an embarrassing sight for me. I'm a surfer. I like to be in the sea, and I like people's recreational health and fitness. But we've got a whole coastline that you can't dip your foot in now because it's full of human waste. That needs to be tidied up without question.
1: Your third?
0: And thirdly, I'd say to the council, any consultation, any project, anything you have on the horizon, you hire Wellington businesses to get it done. Whether they're not as good as foreign business or whatever, keep money in this city. Stop hiring French guys to ruin Mole Point. Stop hiring other people around to ruin
1: websites.
0: Our city. People that work in our city, invested in the city, they have to walk around with their face on their shoulders. So if they make a mistake, if I blow up in this city, I got to walk around, I'm still my face. So I'm not going to make sure, I'm not going to make mistakes.
1: Really good three. I couldn't agree with on any of those three anymore. Carl Teffenbacher, what would you do if they gave you the keys and said, okay, Carl, you're in charge?
2: Okay, first of all, we would get the government to rate cap Te Akiwai. I think that's the biggest thing that we could do at 4%. I think without that, as a city, we're going to really, really struggle moving forward. The path that they have at the moment is just unaffordable, and it inhibits not only residents, but it also inhibits business growth. Secondly, I think we need to go directly to the CEO and instruct him to cut operating expenditure by 4%. We're working around the fringes trying to figure out where we can cut money, but we're just not going straight to the guy who we pay a lot of money to and say, cut your operating budget by 4%. Come back, tell us how you're going to do it. If you say we're going to close the zoo, we're going to say, no, you're not. Fine, we're 4%. I think that's the way we should be doing
1: it. I
2: things,
1: want to come back
2: not.
1: To you on that, but yeah, you can't give me a third.
2: Yeah, and then I'll just say stop making changes to our city. You know, we're talking about Harbour Keys at the moment, which you spoke about, I think, at length yesterday. But basically, it doesn't financially stack up, and there is pretty much nothing within the equation that actually makes it a good choice. And every advocate for public transport we heard from at the submissions was totally against Harbour Keys.
1: Can we now, one little quick thing, because I've got you on the show and I've got to ask you, the CEO, can we, Matt, good guy, like him, can we put some pressure on him to make us more financially sustainable? Is it him to make those decisions?
2: I think it should be him that makes the decision. I don't think as a council we yet have really instructed him, you have to do this. You know, whether it be 3 or 4%, that would be the only argument I'd have about saying, go cut your operating budget by 3, 4%, tell us how you're going to do it. And that's it. I mean, I know he is looking for savings, but I think we have to be a lot more direct than that because the city is struggling. People are struggling. We need to help them. We need to help
1: them. Can that
2: be
1: done?
2: I can't see why not. I don't think there's any legal reason why we cannot do it. From a business point of view, it's the way you would do it in a business.
1: 100%. Take a short break and come back with our guests. And they're going to tell us where they take someone very special in this great city of ours when they've flown in. Haven't been here for at least 20 years. Haven't been here since the world's changed. 13 minutes to 12.
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12: Carl Teffenbacher and Raf DiGregorio. I got it right, eh? I've been doing pretty well, really. Okay, Raf DiGregorio, tell us where you're going to take that person. Remember, they haven't been into Wellington for 20 years or never been here, so the place has changed.
13: All right.
12: You're driving out to Wellington Airport thinking about what you're going to do.
13: Well, I pick him up at, obviously, Wellington Airport, and I drive the bay. I drive Lowell Bay, Halton Bay, round to Island Bay, past Princess Bay, to give them the look. I don't get them out of the car to smell the sea at the moment because of the way it is, or dip their foot in it. They're definitely not doing that. But I'm definitely showing them what we did have, you know, this beautiful coastline. I'm showing the heritage of Island Bay with the Island Bay fishing boats and stuff, and I point out that's where my dad, you know, that's where he raised me on those fish that came in on that boat. That's a good start. For me, then I go up to the lookout at Mount Vic, and I show them what a gorgeous city Wellington is on a blue sky day. I think it's stunning. You've got a beautiful city that looks like it's creeping out of the ocean with the harbour there. You've got boats moving in and out. You've got a beautiful little beach at Oriental Bay. What a sight from up there. It's gorgeous. Take them down to the Papa for a little bit of New Zealand heritage, and they learn a bit about the history about the country. And then I definitely pop in to see Davey, probably at Ortega Fish Shack, for the best hospitality and restaurant probably in the country.
14: Apart from pizza Napoli, of course.
13: If my guests didn't fancy a great pizza that was at Napoli, I'll take the Davies. No, for sure, Davey does a great job there. I'm there quite often. I think he does a great job. He's a real Wellingtonian through and through.
12: Yeah, yeah.
13: He's a good bloke. And then into the embassy for a little movie at Peter Jackson's, you know, our in-house cinema with one of the greatest directors on the globe, and watch a great movie there. That's a day.
12: What a fabulous way to spend a day.
13: Yeah.
12: Carl, you're thinking now. You got deep in thought there.
14: No, you're sitting there deep in thought. I had to do a list because there is a little bit to do. So I'd start off with Weta Cave, to be honest. Go up Mount Vic, look out, have a look, you know, show them how beautiful our city is and how compact it is, because I think that's one of our real assets. Probably Cohen's for lunch down on Oriental Bay, just because that's a really nice, relaxed place where the food's good and the view's great. Into Te Papa. Gallipoli display in particular, that's somewhere which I absolutely think is one of the best displays in the world, really. It's certainly world leading. If it's nice enough, up the cable car, Botanical Gardens, Orzalandia, dinner at Shed 5, Pizza Napoli or Hummingbird, obviously. Those are the options.
12: You have to say that,
14: a great grand library or something like that. Yeah, but I think there's so much to offer. It really depends on what the weather's like.

0: you know, as Rav said, just walking around the waterfront is one of the real highlights of Wellington.
1: Thank you both so much for coming in. It was amazing to see you both, Rav de Gregorio and Carl Teffenbacher. Keep up the good work, Carl. Keep pushing. Keep pushing to make us a better city.
2: Keep fighting.
1: Keep the fight going. Come back in a couple of seconds and wrap the show.
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7: You know what? There's something about Wellington people that when you get them on and have a chat, Carl DiGiorio, Raf DiGiorio and Carl Teffenbach, a gossip, I could only get my tongue in my mouth. I was so excited by them being in the studio. Just great for Wellington. A text came in during the show. Nick, I noticed yesterday the boards outside Mora Hotel have been removed. I assume they were chopped up by homeless for firewood, as there doesn't seem to be an alternative reason. Steve, I will do my research and find out what's happening with the Mora Hotel. Obviously, it's been a very long time closed, and I as a Wellingtonian, would love to see it open again. So I'll find out and I'll come back to you. Thanks, Adam, for putting the show together. Hopefully, Grace will be back tomorrow. She wasn't too well today. Catch you tomorrow. Thank you to Wellington Airport. I'll be back here at 9 a.m. tomorrow. Whatever you do, don't be late.

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4: Good afternoon, it's midday, 13 degrees in Wellington. I'm Max Toll. Labour leader Chris Hipkins has announced his party campaign slogan for this year's election outside a home in Christchurch's Summerfield.
5: Over the next 2 weeks, signs like this are going to be going up all over the country with a very clear message to New Zealanders, better starts now.
4: Labour's 2023 slogan was In It For You, and under Jacinda Ardern, Let's Do This in 2017 and Let's Keep Moving in 2020. Chris Hipkins says this government seems to have given up on issues like the cost of living and unemployment, but better is possible. Hipkins has meanwhile reiterated again today he would only introduce a capital gains tax and no other new taxes. Prime Minister Chris Luxon told Mike Hosking he doesn't believe Hipkins.
6: Tell me, Marama Davison and Chloe Swarbrick, for their first time in the history of New Zealand politics, want to be in cabinet. They're going to give up on the wealth tax, the inheritance tax. You're telling me Top's going to give up on a land tax.
4: National, meanwhile, says it won't pursue any new taxes this election. It had been looking into bank and bed taxes, but National says it's ditched both ideas because it couldn't deliver them without adding costs for New Zealanders. Finance spokesperson Nicola Willis says a clear, achievable plan in this year's budget will track down debt.
7: We're achieving that simply by being disciplined about spending, not with new taxes, and in fact reducing the amount of new borrowing over time.
4: Staff at Auckland's North Shore Hospital ED have declared a state of emergency, fearing unsafe staffing and overcrowding could cause deaths. Dozens of nurses' organisation members signed a letter to Health New Zealand Chief Executive Dale Bramley, saying they can no longer remain silent when patients, workers and the community are at risk daily. Emily Ansell has the story in Auckland.
8: North Shore delegate and ED nurse Jean Moore says overcrowding will lead to more serious situations like fatalities. She can't remember working at less than 100% capacity recently, with some days over 300%.
4: New Zealanders have to wait and see whether Donald Trump's beef tariff announcement will ease prices. The US president says he'll let Kiwi beef in over the next 90 days at lower rates. But beef mince is averaging more than $24 a kilo, up 30% in just 2 years. Beef and Lamb Chair Kate Ackland says we already have excellent access, so our quantity into the US market is not likely to rise.
9: But it could increase competition if, say, some of the South American countries get better access. That could see a pressure ease on New Zealand prices. But look, it is very early days.
4: New data seems to suggest New Zealand's growing pest problem has reached crisis point. Federated Farmers' latest national pest survey shows pest numbers are costing farmers $466 million a year and are increasing faster than 2 years ago. They rank deer second to possum as the single worst pest, despite ramped up hunting and management. Federated Farmers' weed and pest spokesperson Richard Dawkins says some farmers are having to reduce stock.
10: There's incredible frustration out there. Farmers are now actually actively managing deer, you know, every day instead of focusing on farming activity.
4: And staff and children have now returned inside at an Upper Hutt preschool after being evacuated this morning due to an apparent